0: just goes to prove people buy things they don't need. I'm convinced of that. Have you seen those ads on TV for that Miracle-Ear? If you can hear all the words but can't understand them, you need Miracle-Ear. If I can hear all the words but can't understand them, I might be in Mexico. Do you know, in Seattle, the last 3 years, we've had 5 major windstorms. All 5 of those major windstorms, every one of them been on a Thursday. You know how I know that? It's my garbage day. Spent every one of those windstorms looking for my garbage can. Never found it either, but at least now I got a nicer one. Anybody else do the windstorm upgrade? Like, oh man, this one's nicer than mine. I'm grabbing this one. We had a huge windstorm several years ago, right before Christmas. Everybody lost power 5 to 8 days. It's cute when you lose the power, isn't it? For 20 minutes. For 20 minutes, it's kind of a novelty. You're like, I keep turning on that light. It's fun for a few minutes. Day 5, it's lost its charm.
1: 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Here are the gems of May 1974. We start with 20.

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0: This year, just like within the past month or so, we saw the passing of one of the top 40 radio greats. Really, one of the greats from the 50s, 60s, 70s, Bill Drake. And if you don't know who Bill Drake is, you will know, because what I'm going to play for you here, it's a tribute, and here it is, Bill Drake.
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1: New York weather just ahead of more music and Wolf Baby Love. Cloudy tonight with a chance of snow flurries. Low tonight in the 20s. Partly sunny and mild tomorrow with a high of 45. The weekend weather outlook, chance of rain. The temperature in Queens, 30. The Bronx, 28. Brooklyn, 29. Staten Island, 27. And Newark, 29. Right now, Midtown, 33 degrees. 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
9: 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Tossed salads and scrambled eggs. 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

0: calling again. 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
1: But I do get to travel around a lot. It has been my general experience that people from the South are nicer than people from the North.
2: It's true. Yes, yes.
1: To your face, provided you're white. People from the South are nice in a sort of bullshit way. You know what I mean? Like, you have a nice day. You know what I mean? Like, they don't literally give you the finger, but it's implied. It's there. If you look hard enough, it's in there somewhere. Bless your heart. Fuck you. I know what that means. Bless your heart, a Southerner, for kill yourself. Every once in a while, you will meet a legitimately friendly Southern person. I was driving through Georgia, and I encountered something I'd never seen before, a friendly toll booth operator. When have you ever had that? Listen, if you work at a toll booth, I don't expect you to be in a great mood, okay? No child grows up thinking, someday I'm gonna work in a fucking box. You know what I mean? Like, obviously your life went off the rails at some point. So I don't expect a how do you do. But this woman was like legitimately sweet. She called me honey. She asked me if I needed directions. That's like above and beyond the call of duty. There is no need to be a friendly toll booth operator because nothing you say or do is gonna get you in trouble, right? Because people are in a hurry. You could drive through a toll booth and someone could literally say to you, okay, that'll be $2.50. And by the way, go fuck yourself. And I promise you, your reaction would be like, well, that was weird. But I'm gonna keep driving, you know what I mean? Like, you're not gonna take the time to like pull over like, what was her employee number? I am gonna call her supervisor. This will not stand. That'll never happen. So think about what that means. If you work at a toll booth, you've basically been given the green light to just go off on people all day with no fear of repercussions.
3: 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That's by the Starland Vocal Band off the Jam Line. 5780 G98. 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
4: 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It's 118. You got Charlie Tuna, and I know I have not talked with you as yet on my Jam Line this afternoon, and I want to get your favorite song on as soon as I can. But first, you got to tell me what it is, so hit me up now at 5780 G98. Here's Wings with Paul McCartney and Silly Love Songs. What's wrong with that? G98 and Charlie Tuna with Super Cash this hour, totaling $506.77. Write that amount down. Keep it near your phone at all times. It's 124 with Wings.
5: It's uncanny.
4: Cleveland weather mostly cloudy with a chance of rain today and tonight with today's high 65, the overnight low 45, currently in the Lakefront City, cloudy skies. We've already passed our high 66 degrees at G98 with Charlie Tuna and $506.77 in the Super Cash Dash this hour. 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

0: featuring a Yamaha organ later on this afternoon in the last contest.
1: John St. John.
0: One off ball. Better watch out, this bad cat out there running around. His name is Mr. Lee.
2: Here's just an example.
0: Part of prize package 213 will get you keyed up.
1: K-I-L-T.
0: K-I-L-T. Oh, you know I'm going to be around. My number's 524-2911 in case you need it. I'm right here at your service. John St. John reminding you that many of the handicapped at Goodwill Industries are there because of an accident or an illness. Maybe a stroke, maybe a heart attack. Anyway, there are people just like you and just like me who never thought it could happen to them. K-I-L-T, the sweet surrender bread. John St. John with more prize package 213, the last contest in minutes. Baby, I got feelings and you've got feelings too. I don't know what to think. We've been dating 10 years and I still don't think you know me. All I can say is if you don't know me by now, let's just give it up, all right?
3: 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It's 11 o'clock. This is Paxton Hills. Time sure flies when you're hungover. WIXY was a seven-time booger. Average white band, thanks to Nels at 11.03. That has cut the proverbial cake by request.
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3: Are you ready to get down and boogie this Sunday night? We'll be looking for you. WIXY. WIXY, the Andrea True Connection. Got the cameras rolling. My Kodak may never be the same. Steamed up my lens and everything. This is thanks to Nels. It's 11.08. WIXY at 11.14. Thanks to Nels, relatively by myself. Heading into the lunch hour in about 45 minutes. WIXY and Eric Carmen all by himself, sitting on a giant stack of money. Tough life for Eric. It's 11:18. You got a couple of minutes, give me a call at 578-1260. 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
5: WIXY, Xavier Cugat eats your heart out. Tito Puente is probably rolling over in his bongos since that's been released. That's the Ritchie family. In Brazil, it's 2:58. This is Bell Bailey. Here's a reminder, Shoestring Theater will present a story hour on June 17th, 18th, 19th, 25th, and 26th. 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It's 3:02. This is Bell Bailey. McCartney and his Air Force. WIXY, Paul McCartney and Wings and Jets. The Amtrak people don't particularly like that. 305. 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
1: American Gold. Let's carry on with the best of July 1978. This is the number 13 record in the countdown. Love Will Find a Way by Pablo Cruz.

Pablo Cruz at number 13. We're piecing together a portrait of July 1978 when the Supreme Court upheld the FCC's ban on George Carlin's Seven Dirty Words and other indecent material that might be broadcast on radio or TV whenever there was a reasonable chance that children might be in the audience. Carly Simon is straight ahead. Let's continue with the number 12 record of July 78. This is The Groove Line by Heatwave.

0: Carly Simon in the number 11 countdown slot, You Belong to Me. We're showcasing the best of July 1978. Some of the popular movies were Grease with John Travolta and Olivia Newton-John, Peter Sellers in Revenge of the Pink Panther, Warren Beatty in Heaven Can Wait, and Animal House starring John Belushi.
1: This year we're going to kick those punks off campus.
2: What do you intend to do, sir? Delta's already on probation.
1: They are?
2: Yes, sir.
1: Oh. Then, as of this moment, they're on double secret probation.
0: The late Donna Summer is coming up. Now the number 10 record of July 1978, Three Times a Lady by the Commodores. Thank

Donna Summer's Last Dance at number 9 in this classic countdown. We're spotlighting the month of July 1978. Bjorn Borg and Martina Navratilova were the singles champions at Wimbledon. In golf, Jack Nicklaus won the British Open at St. Andrews in Scotland. And Frankie Valli had the number 8 record in the top 20, the theme from the movie Grease.

Frankie Valli as we count down the best of July 1978. It's great to have your company. Thanks for tuning in this evening. In July 1978, the first so-called test tube baby, Louise Joy Brown, was born in Oldham, England. And the OJs had the number 7 hit record, She Used to Be My Girl.

the OJs at number 7 in the countdown. We're dusting off our memories of July 1978 when a judge in Memphis ordered striking firefighters to return to work. At least 350 fires had been reported during the three-day walkout. According to Memphis police, nearly all of them set by the strikers. And now back to July 78 with the number 6 record in the top 20. Here's Still the Same by Bob Seger.

0: At the time, they described your voice as kind of a female Rod Stewart sound. That's Bonnie Tyler at number 5 in the countdown. It's a heartache. We're cruising back to July 1978 when ABC TV debuted their World News Tonight broadcast with 3 co-anchors, Frank Reynolds, Peter Jennings, and Max Robinson. The networks were beginning to promote their new fall lineups, which included Dick Clark's Live Wednesday on NBC, WKRP in Cincinnati on CBS, and Vegas on ABC.
1: You know, you've got a security force in 6 hotels, guys with guns and uniforms, all devoted to you. Why didn't you bring them?
2: Because if I brought my army, then he'd bring his army, and the next thing you know, we'd have a war. I figured I'd bring you along. You know, you can stand near me and be pleasant, but look me.
0: Let's rock on with the number 4 hit record of July 1978. This is Miss You by the Rolling Stones.

Take a Chance on Me by ABBA, the number 3 record in our top 20. The best-selling record albums in July 1978 were Some Girls by the Rolling Stones, Bob Seger's Stranger in Town, the movie soundtracks from Grease and FM, Darkness on the Edge of Town by Bruce Springsteen, the Commodores' Natural High, and City to City by Jerry Rafferty.

Jerry Rafferty's Baker Street in the number two countdown slot. This is Dick Bartley with the best of July 1978. We're back with the undisputed number one record in our top 20 salute to July 1978, Shadow Dancing by Andy Gibb.

0: to the bottom of the sea. Starring Richard Basehart, David Hedison, Voyage to the Bottom of the Sea.
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7: 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This is Rick Dees making your liver quiver, your bladder sputter, your spleen gum clean. And, of course, it's early in the morning. It's dark, and I've had too much coffee and too much caffeine. Ow. I'm okay. I'm sorry. Hacienda Heights wanted that, and also La Puente, that's for you. I'm just sorry. They give me coffee, and I'm not supposed to have it. It's supposed to be decaffeinated, and okay, I'm going to be okay. All right. I have Prince tickets. You call right now, 520-102.7, and the 714-977-1027. We'll get it right now. Go to the phone. And Rachel, tell me something good about the weather, if you would. Go ahead.
9: I do have some good things to tell you. It's going to be better today than it was yesterday. Please. It's going to be about, 63 today, and only partly cloudy, because yesterday was real cloudy. We have an overnight low of about 50, and right now at 6:09, it's 51 degrees. I'm the Rachel Donahue on 102.7 KISS FM.
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0: convention the shopping mall is. Look at this place. JCPenney's, why, they've got everything under the sun here. Oh, yes, Charles. Come with me, please. I'd like to check out the lingerie. We don't have anything like this in England, by God. Look at the selection we have here. Oh, no, lady, now, you go check out the lingerie. I'm going into the hardware department there. I'm going to look at the chainsaw. Charles, you'll hurt yourself. Lady Di, I will not hurt myself. I've always wanted to hold a chainsaw. Chopping wood. Charles, you will not touch a chainsaw. You'll come with me to the lingerie department and maybe we'll buy you something sensible too, like a nice pair of warm flannel pajamas. It gets cold here in the colonies. Lady Di, booger the pajamas. I want a chainsaw. Charles, a chainsaw is silly. What are you going to cut in Buckingham Palace with a chainsaw? We have no trees in Buckingham Palace. We have no woods. And if you need trees cut, you call a man. And the man brings an axe and he cuts the tree down. We can't have the Prince of Wales wielding a chainsaw like a common laborer. Now come with me to the lingerie section. Lady Di, I am not going to the bloody lingerie section where there's a hardware section in here that has chainsaws and I've always wanted to use one. Look, Charles. Look at this lingerie here. Don't you find me sexy in it? Not particularly, Lady Di. I can see your stretch marks from William very clearly. Oh, Charles, you're just bitter because I won't let you use your silly chainsaw. Lady Di, I don't have many requests in life. All I'm asking is you let me cut a little wood with a chainsaw. Just so for once I can feel like a man instead of a little boy in short pants. Oh, Charles, for crying out loud. You there, porter, would you bring the big baby a chainsaw, please? And bring a block of wood so we can gut it. Maybe we can get on with the tour. Charles, I hate it when you throw these fits of pique. Lady Di, I am not throwing a fit of pique. I am merely asserting myself. As the former, as the one-day Prince of England. Oh, Lady, look, you've got me so discombobulated I can't even talk. All right, Charles. Here's your chainsaw. And here's a big block of wood. Now cut to your heart's content. Oh, boy, Lady Di, I've always wanted to do this. Let me see. I grab it by the handles here. All right, I've got it. Here I go. Straight away. I must have a defective one. It doesn't seem to be cutting the wood. Oh, Charles, will you give me that thing, please? Here. Oh, my God, Lady Di. What's that noise?
1: Demented? Perverted? Who is it? He is. Grease man.
2: Clouds and fog tonight. Chance of some drizzle. Not much of a day all told. In the Valley, 70. In San Diego, 65. With Shotgun Tom Kelly. I'm KCBQ. That's absurd. Don't ever do that again.
3: I'm sorry, boy. I may have to do it again sometime. Blow your mind.
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4: 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Ribbit. All right, baby. Rock and roll's worth that. And that's what we're doing right here on the Name It. Oh, wait a minute. Name It and Blame It Weekend. Hey, right on. Right on.
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1: This is Music Mike. 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
2: Somewhere in New Jersey, there's this guy named Dave who has this giant 60s record collection and this pirate radio station in his attic with a transmitter he built from the Allied catalog. 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

just so I don't sound like a bunch of empty words. I did promise to play that record there for Warren Russell over there in Oregon on the SBK record label. Day of the Rave, Sure Shot 45, a Van McCoy tune, Ruby Jean from 64, and a tune called Empty Words. And speaking of empty words, I also made a promise. Special request for Flo and Kay Lyman from Island, New Jersey. They wanted to hear this one from Petula Clark, my mother's favorite artist.

0: And I'm glad you didn't give up on me. I know you've been waiting for that record. Well, there it is. Petula Clark, Summer of 68. Don't give up.
1: Dave the Rave has what you crave.
2: Keep the ball rolling. Keep the ball rolling. Girl, the name of the game is love.
1: Call the Rave for your fave. He's got a turntable, and he knows how to use it. Relics and Rarities with another collection.

wild records that I play. 45s that deserve that second chance. Record that probably never hit the charts. Maybe regional charts only on the Blast record label. That record's a blast. The Mark V. The Mark V with a tune called You Make Me Lose My Mind. Now, from 1962, and you're not going to believe this, that was a blast. This next record was a scream. Yes, a group out of New Jersey recorded this record on the Surf record label out of Brick, New Jersey. In fact, one of the members of the band was from Fords, New Jersey. I can't remember. I think it was the drummers from this particular band. Ralph Nielsen and the Chancellors. This is a wild, wild record. And believe it or not, very collectible. It was reissued on Norton Records, but the original 45, which I do have on the Surf record label, is like a $600 to $800 record. And you're probably going to listen to this record like, say, why? How did that become such an expensive, collectible cult 45? But it did. Ralph Nielsen and the Chancellors, once again from 62, and a cool record for the upcoming Halloween holiday.

0: Probably not too shouting, but they're probably screaming at me. I hope you're feeling all right. Lulu and the Lovers on the Power record label and her rendition of that classic Shout.
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0: spent a few pleasant evenings on country roads in my youth, I can identify with this one as John Denver.
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2: Oh, yeah.
0: It's Jeannie Knight. Mr. Big

0: 131 with Mark Elliott. Here's Bill Chase's group, which in a fit of egomania, he decided to name after himself. Chase on 93KHJ with Ted Piercefield doing the lead vocal on Handbags and Glad Rags. This is from their best-selling album. It's the ultimate, the perfect combination of rock and jazz, Handbags and Glad Rags from the Chase album on the Mark Elliott Show. It's 137 at KHJ.
1: It's 24 degrees. This is Byron McGregor, CKLW 2020 News. And that's what's happening today, November 28, 1967.
2: The United States dollar took another pounding on German, French, and British exchanges this morning, hitting the lowest point ever known in West Germany.
3: That does it for Big Tom Rivers, 1971, and Hank O'Neill starts a brand new year next at CKLW. 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
7: 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Don't think of me as anything particularly special. I'm very happy and pleased to be here. Now just a West Coast DJ, hit movie actor. Come to think of it, you're damn lucky I showed up. CKLW and Charlie Van Dyke at 134. William Heritage and the theme from SWAT. I say, since I just left Hollywood, I do know what the next episode of SWAT will be. If you tune into the next show, you'll see the special weapons and tactical unit answering code 1025. That is a disturbance at a motel involving a donkey.
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9: Linda Holland of Dearborn, Michigan, if you had your choice, dear, where on this continent would you like to go?
10: Los Angeles, California.
9: Linda, Los Angeles, California, you got it. Round trip airfare for two. Rosemary Kendo of Cleveland, Ohio, if you had your choice, where on this continent would you like to go? San Francisco, California. Rosemary, you've just run round trip for two. Airfare to San Francisco, California. This is Gloria Ivanovic of Farmington. If you had your choice, where in the world would you like to go?
10: Kenya, Africa.
9: You got it. Round trip airfare for two to Kenya, Africa. This is Ivanovic. Why would you like to visit Kenya?
10: I've been here for 20 years.
9: Congratulations, dear, from the Big Eight.
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11: Fire burn, cauldron bubble, here come the contest on the double. 9 o'clock at the Big Eight on Halloween night. I'm game. All attractive adult females there. Everybody invited to trick or treat with me in the studios. I not only do the trick, baby, I guarantee the treat. Want some candy, little girl? Come here. Come here. Oh, the wishy woman. Eagles, babe.
12: Raven hair.
7: Look at Chief sitting over. She's going to talk to JoJo a second.
13: JoJo.
7: He's in love with it, man.
13: JoJo.
14: Yes, sir.
13: You know that baton you lost?
14: Oh, yes.
13: I just found it.
14: I don't think I want to know where he found it.
13: Neither do I.
14: Okay, what else has Jerry Burbank disclosed about me?
15: Married to Byron McGregor.
14: I'm what?
15: JoJo.
14: Yes?
15: Are you high?
14: Am I what?
15: Are you high?
14: I am high above the Lodge Freeway right now.
15: Well, give us and some. 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
14: I'll tell you what. Cheech. Is this Cheech or is this Chong?
15: This
14: I can't
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15: This is Chong.
16: 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And we're Cheech and Chong.
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0: Well, interesting song to say the least. Bonnie Bramlett and You Don't Know How Glad I Am. That's a cover version of a Nancy Wilson song. Nancy had that out in like 1964, and it's been covered a lot over the years by people like Aretha Franklin, Fontella Bass, and there's Bonnie Bramlett. I think the song kind of falls apart at the end there. I wish it was produced a little bit better than that, but her voice is just unbelievable. You know, Bonnie Bramlett married to Delaney from Delaney and Bonnie, and there you have her covering that fantastic Nancy Wilson song. And the passing of Nancy Wilson brought me to play Nancy Wilson's 1968 hit, Peace of Mind. So rest in peace, Nancy Wilson, gone at the age of 81. This is the ZCOM Radio Hour, and here's Leon Russell, another great one gone too soon. Sweet Emily.
1: Yeah!

Okay. I want to. Oh, yes. Oh, okay. Yeah. It's my Billy Eckstein voice. Don't need a mic, man. You can hear him at the back of the stalls, above the band. Okay.

0: cut of the song You from George Harrison. Of course, the final take would be a little bit rougher on the vocals, I think, because, I don't know, he probably had done it about 30 times by the time they were finally all said and done with it. But his voice was in pretty good shape for that version of You.
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9: 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Coming up next.
10: The Beatles are great. Mommy and me say so. And the Beatles are great. The Beatles are great. They're great.
11: I love them. I don't care what anybody thinks. I love the Beatles for them, and I'll always love them. Even when I'm 105 and an old grandmother, I love them. And Paul McCartney, if you are listening, Adrian from Brooklyn loves you with all her heart.
12: 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That's what happens to me. I can't help it. I mean, I have to move around. I can't stand still. I've tried it, and I can't do it.
13: Now, wait a minute. I wanted to say to Elvis Presley and the country, this is a real, decent, fine boy.
14: And now-

0: from 1958, the title track to Elvis's fourth movie, King Creole. During that time, Elvis had been drafted into the U.S. Army, but was granted a 60-day deferment so he could finish work on the film. It's one of Elvis's better movies, by the way. Elvis plays Danny Fisher. He's a busboy at a club on Bourbon Street in New Orleans, and he becomes the hottest singer around. And he also gets mixed up with a gangster played by Walter Matthau. You should check it out if you haven't seen it yet.
1: Thank you very much.
0: Before that, we heard from the Beatles covering Carl Perkins with Matchbox. Ringo sings the lead. My sister just recently saw Ringo in Las Vegas, and she loved the show. The Beatles' version of Matchbox first appeared in the USA on the album Something New, released in the summer of 1964. My name is Steve Chelmsford. I'd like to welcome you to another episode of The Mop Tops and the King, an hour of Beatles and Elvis music with some fun surprises in between. Today's episode is number 658, and I hope you enjoy today's show. Let's head back to September of 1969. Here is a masterpiece from the Beatles' Abbey Road album. Actually, the entire album is a masterpiece. Here are the Beatles with the Golden Slumbers Medley.

0: Featured in the Elvis movie Blue Hawaii from 1961, Can't Help Falling in Love hit number one in the UK, number two on Billboard's Hot 100. During the 1970s, Elvis would close out his concerts with Can't Help Falling in Love. 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
1: This is Al Williamson from Portsmouth in the United Kingdom. And you are listening to The Mop Tops and The King with Steve Chelmsford.
0: Thank you very much, Al. It's time now for some 3 degrees separation of Elvis and the Beatles. Today's subject is the great Tom Jones from Wales. You might say he was the Welsh version of Elvis. I think it's fair to say that Tom Jones has a lot of Elvis in him. He was also a good friend of Elvis. Here is Tom Jones from 1965 with his first big hit in the USA. It's Not Unusual.

Hey, you in the blue suede shoes. I'm Neets McKean, and I want to hold your hand because we're listening to the best of the Beatles and Elvis on the Mob Talks and the King.

0: from the soundtrack album to the Beatles' Yellow Submarine movie, a film released in the fall of 1968. It's All Too Much, written by George Harrison. I think it's a rather underrated song from the Beatles. And we're sending it out to our good friends Charlie and Linda from Bellows Falls, Vermont. We are happy to grant their request.
1: Thank you. You're beautiful.
0: My name is Steve Chelmsford. You're listening to The Mop Tops and The King. 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We'd love to hear your thoughts on the show. If you'd like to request a song, by all means, send away. It's time now to venture across the Atlantic Ocean to visit with our very dear friend in the north of England, Mr. Derek Shelmerdine, with this week's Elvis Unraveled.
2: Welcome to another Elvis Presley Unraveled. I'm Derek Shelmerdine, author of the book Rock and Roll Unraveled. Greetings from Harrogate in the north of England. Now, Elvis was also a pioneer in merchandising. In February 1955, Elvis's second manager, Bob Neal, set up Elvis Presley Enterprises. In July 56, Colonel Parker signed a marketing agreement with businessman Hank Saperstein for the exclusive right to promote Elvis products. He was very experienced at tie-in products marketing. The Elvis products were wide-ranging, including t-shirts, jeans, magazines, lipstick, guitar, a stuffed hound dog, and even a glow-in-the-dark Elvis picture. An advertisement for Jet dog food at the time exclaimed, "Even a hound dog deserves Jet dog food. 3 cans for 31 cents. RCA put its marketing muscle behind promoting the Elvis Presley autograph Victrola gramophone. On the 18th of February 1957, Newsweek reported Elvis Presley Enterprises sales of $26 million in the first 6 months. 1956. What a great year for Elvis. Lots more stories on my website, rockandrollunraveled.com. And back to you, Steve, and your fabulous Mop Tops and the King show.
0: Thank you very much, Derek. Always a pleasure and always informative. And I'm reminded of the Elvis movie that came out a couple years ago. There was a scene in the movie where the Colonel was showing all the different Elvis merchandise that they were selling, including buttons, the I Love Elvis button, and not to be outdone, the I Hate Elvis button. Never miss an opportunity for a sale. Of course, we would never, ever buy an I Hate Elvis button.
3: Thank you very much. True.

Hey, this is Matt here from Chelmsford in the UK. I'm visiting Steve Chelmsford in the MTK studio in Chelmsford, Massachusetts. And you're listening to The Mop Tops and The King.

From the Beatles' 1968 White Album, we just heard Wild Honey Pie, written by Paul McCartney. What was the song about? I have no idea. Before that, we heard from Elvis from 1956, singing a song written by Jerry Lieber and Mike Stoller, Love Me. He performed the song in October of 1956 on The Ed Sullivan Show and briefly forgot the lyrics. You're listening to The Mop Tops and The King from Chelmsford, USA. It's now time for what we like to call the Monkees Moment, our tribute to the prefab for the Monkees, and they do relate to the Beatles. Back in 1966, NBC created a TV show called The Monkees. The show is loosely based on the Beatles movie A Hard Day's Night. NBC was attempting to create an American version of the Beatles. And here are the Monkees from their 1966 debut album with a fun little rock and roll tune, Let's Dance On.

0: had an incredible impact upon me just because I'd never heard anything like it. I mean, coming from Liverpool, we didn't really hear the very early Sun records. The first record I can remember hearing was probably the big hit by the time it got across the Atlantic. It was Heartbreak Hotel, Heartburn Motel, as Elvis called it.
1: Being in school when I was a kid, and somebody had a picture in one of the musical papers of Elvis. I think it was an advert for Heartbreak Hotel. And I just looked at it and just thought, he's just so good looking. He just looked perfect.
2: When I was 16, Elvis is what was happening. A guy with long, greasy hair, wiggling his ass and singing Hound Dog and That's All Right Mama on those early Sun records, which I think are his great period.
1: That's him. That is the guru we have been waiting for. The Messiah has arrived.

from April of 1958, Elvis with Don't You Think It's Time. It was the B-side to his Wear My Ring Around Your Neck single. It was the first release from Elvis after being inducted into the U.S. Army. I'm sure Elvis was very happy about that. You're listening to The Mop Tops and The King. Here's George Harrison's band, The Traveling Wilburys, from 1990 with She's My Baby.

My theory is that when it comes to important subjects, there's only two ways a person can answer. Which way they choose tells you who that person is. For instance, there's only two kinds of people in the world. Beatles people and Elvis people. Now, Beatles people can like Elvis, and Elvis people can like Beatles, but nobody likes them both equally. Somewhere, you have to make a choice, and that choice tells you who you are.

Hi, this is Patricia from Cape Cod, and you're listening to my little brother, Steve Chelmsford, on the Mop Tops and the King.

A very interesting question posed to us by Paul McCartney. Why don't we do it in the road? The Beatles, another track from their White Album, released in November of 1968. Before that, we heard from Elvis live on stage at the International Hotel in Las Vegas, Nevada, during his February 1970 engagement. He was covering Creedence Clearwater Revival with Proud Mary. My name is Steve Chelmsford. You're listening to The Mop Tops and the King from Chelmsford, USA.

I had never met Elvis at the time, and he had just gotten back from Florida, and I was up here, and he called to see if I was up here, so he wanted to meet me, and he come up, and he parked right there in front of Sun Records, and I never forget it. Elvis drove up out there in a white Continental Lincoln Mark II, 57 model, and it was brand new at the time. And he looked great, you know. And he got out of the car and he walked in. And we met. He walked over here and sat down to a piano sitting over here. And he had his girlfriend with him. I don't know who she was. Pretty girl. And she lay down across the piano. And Elvis sitting at the piano. We stood there and took a picture. And he played piano for about an hour and a half or so. And he said, you know, I think every man should know how to play a piano. I said, I've been trying to tell you that for 2 hours.

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'Cause if there's one thing she don't need is another hungry mouth to feed in the ghetto.

0: Released in the spring of 1969, Elvis, Within the Ghetto, was part of his comeback. It was his first top 10 hit in 4 years. The song was written by Mac Davis and recorded at the American Sound Studio in Elvis's hometown of Memphis. It hit number 3 on Billboard's Hot 100, number 1 on the Cashbox chart. It was included on Elvis's album From Elvis in Memphis. You're listening to The Mop Tops and The King. My name is Steve Chelmsford. It's time now to venture to beautiful Cape Cod to visit with our very good friend, Mr. Tom Kelly, with this week's episode of Beatle Talk.
1: I'm Tom Kelly, and this is Beatle Talk. Some people love to ask, who's the luckiest Beatle? The expected answer, the punchline, is Ringo. The suggestion being that the most successful band of all time had one member who was not comparable in ability, not creatively on par with the others. I couldn't disagree more. We recently saw Ringo in the All-Star Band, and once again we had a blast. Ringo's energy, charisma, and legendary status as the world's most famous drummer never disappoints. It reminded me, though, of his fellow Beatles and their concert tours. George headlined one tour of North America, and it didn't go well. John never toured at all, and then his tragic death, which leaves Paul, whose concerts include tributes to his former bandmates, as he continues to carry that weight of the Beatles' legacy, whilst Ringo's having fun with a little help from his friends. Maybe he really is the luckiest Beatle. I'm Tom Kelly, and this has been Beatle Talk.
0: Thank you very much, Tom. Always a pleasure. And I've been thinking about this. Maybe we're all the lucky ones for having the Beatles as part of our lives. Here's Ringo with his All-Star Band from 1990 with a live version of With a Little Help from My Friends.

This is Todd from Streetsboro, Ohio, and you're listening to a man who Elvis would have definitely bought a Cadillac for, Steve Chelmsford, and his show, The Mop Tops and the King. Don't touch that dial, mama.

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1: KDD's official AccuWeather, boys, this official. It's got a big stamp on it and everything. They bring it in a little car, and a guy with gloves hands me this stuff. We're going to have a chance of thunderstorms tonight. I like that. It's like Mother Nature's early preview of 4th of July. Low tonight, about 50. High tomorrow, again, about 60, and we might get wet again, too. Right now, 52 double D degrees at WKDD.

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Be an original, be a Pepper. And by Kmart, the music place, where you'll find low Kmart prices on your favorite records and tapes. And this is Dick Clark back with hour number two of our National Music Survey. More hits, interviews, special features, all coming up, so stay with us. Now, we left off with the 21st most popular song on this week's Certified Cashbox chart, The Voice by the Moody Blues. And that brings us up now to number 20. And I gotta tell you, I don't only like this song, I love the movie. It's really funny. It's called Arthur, and it's a wacky story about, a wacky guy who has a lot of trouble making the transition from adolescence to adulthood. Dudley Moore plays Arthur, and if you aren't holding your sides laughing 2 minutes after he hits the screen, well, check your funny bone for a malfunction. Hey, I almost forgot the song here. It debuts this week, jumping on at number 20. There are four, count them, four credited writers on this one. Burt Bacharach, Carol Bayer Sager, Peter Allen, and Christopher Cross. Only one, however, gets to sing it. Here's Christopher Cross and Arthur's theme. Once

0: Isn't that nice? Christopher Cross with the Bacharach Sager Alan Cross composition. Arthur's theme. I love that line. Caught between the moon and New York City. Well, I guess with Voyager 2 going to Saturn, anything's possible.
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0: Coming up, one of Scotland's finest exports. And if you say Scotch, you blew it. Don't go away.
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0: There are hundreds of stations along our National Music Survey Network, and we're happy to be heard on KYYX-FM in Seattle, Washington, on WLW in Cincinnati, Ohio, and on WROK-FM in Greensboro and Winston-Salem, North Carolina.
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0: Hey, just think of all the wonderful things that come from Scotland. High-quality woolen, smooth whiskey, and this lady, Sheena Easton. She's at number 19 with For Your Eyes Only.

Gina Easton with the theme from For Your Eyes Only. It's number 19 on this week's National Music Survey. From his sixth album, Rock and Roll, here's a native son of Baltimore, Maryland, Greg Kinn, with the number 18 song on this week's survey, The Breakup Song.

0: The Greg Kinn Band and the breakup song. It's number 18 on our national music survey. Now we'll meet rock's prettiest roadie when we flash back to a number one record from 1975. That's next on the national music survey.
1: Hey, everybody. Welcome to Name That Album with our contestants Frank and Sylvia Schwartz.
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1: 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Now we'll play two cuts from the Kmart Dick Clark National Music Survey Special of the Week. Then you tell me the artist, the album, and the low Kmart price. Are you ready?
3: Ready.
1: Okay, here's our first cut. Wish You Were Here.
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3: I got it. That's Barbara Mandrell's live album on MCA Records. It's just $6.77 at Kmart. The music plays.
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0: Flashing back now to a number one record from 1975. Matter of fact, it's a record featuring the voice of a lady who could out-hustle any male member of a rock and roll road crew, Tony Tennille.
1: I can move up to 300 pounds, but I keep finding myself reaching for clavinets and things. And we did the Dick Clark show recently, and I reached for the instrument to haul it out there on the stage, and then the stagehands were going, "What is she doing?" And then I realized, you know, there I was in my lifting stance, you know, down in a plié with my nice dress on. It didn't make sense at all.
0: Well, what did make sense is the way Tony and her husband, Daryl Dragon, better known as the Captain, found their first hit record.
1: We had just about finished our album, and we were in Kip Cohen's office one day, who's the vice president of A&R at A&M. And he played us a cut from Neil Sedaka's album, Sedaka's Back, and he said, "I just love this. Do you love this?" And he put it on, and it was "Love Will Keep Us Together." And I just flipped over it, and I immediately thought of all the great things that Daryl could do in the studio with the boogie and all that sort of things that he's into. So we went into the studio, I think it was the next day, and cut that song and one other, and it was done in a week, all mixed and ready to go, and it turned out so well that we decided that would be the single.
0: And what a single it was. Love Will Keep Us Together.

0: Number one for the Captain and Tennille back in 1975, Love Will Keep Us Together. Now, if you were listening very carefully to the end of that song, then you heard Tony testifying that Sadaka's back. Oh, yeah. You know, the men who were at number 17 on this week's National Music Survey first met, and they were musicians aboard a bus tour called the Medicine Ball Caravan. Now, that bus created quite a stir wherever it went, because not only was it crammed full of musicians and San Francisco freaks, but the bus itself carried a huge sign bearing the legend, "We have come for your daughters." Well, some of those musicians are a little more sedate now. Among them, Pablo Cruz. They are at number 17 with Cool Love.
1: A room full of faceless strangers,

Pablo Cruz and Cool Love. It's number 17 on this week's National Music Survey. And now, this week's rabbit test. In Gaelic, the family name of rabbit means counselor to chiefs. Well, that's the way this song's moving up there on the National Music Survey. Looks like Eddie Rabbit's going to be chief of the charts once more. At number 16, here's Step by Step.

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0: Now back to our survey. She was discovered at a New York showcase club called Catch a Rising Star. And now her star is rising to number 15, Pat Benatar, Fire and Ice.

Pat Benatar with Fire and Ice. It's number 15 on this week's National Music Survey. And now, this record is climbing the National Music Survey so fast, you better hold on tight. Here's ELO at number

0: The Electric Light Orchestra is holding on tight to their dreams. They're at number 14 on this week's National Music Survey. Wallace Farmer is also holding on tight, waiting to ask his question about the music world, and you'll hear it next on the National Music Survey.
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3: Ready.
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3: 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That's Barbara Mandrell's live album on MCA Records. 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

0: is Wallace Farmer, a WQTU radio listener in Rome, Georgia. I'd like to ask Dick Clark, how many television theme songs have become top 10 hits?
1: As a matter of fact, a lot of them, Wallace, so many, as a matter of fact, we don't have time to name them all. Here are a few. The Peter Gunn theme in 1959, Johnny Rivers' recording of Secret Agent Man, and, of course, the Rockford Files theme by Mike Post. And, of course, Joey Scarberry's theme from The Greatest American Hero, which, by the way, was recently number one right here on the National Music Survey. By the way, it seems 1976 was the banner year for TV themes. Happy Days was number five, and there were two number ones, Welcome Back by John Sebastian from Welcome Back, Cotter, and the theme from SWAT by Rhythm Heritage. And a big National Music Survey thank you to Wallace Farmer for his question. By the way, if you've got a question about anything in the music world, if you'd like to play instant disc jockey with us, drop me a card. Dick Clark, Post Office Box 3000, Hollywood, California, 90028. That's Box 3000, Hollywood. Now, turning to the international scene, it seems that one of the biggest medley hits in England right now is called Hooked on Classics. It's performed by the Royal Philharmonic Orchestra and includes such smashes as Tchaikovsky's Piano Concerto No. 1, Mozart's Marriage of Figaro. Meanwhile, back here in America, we're also hooked on classics, Beach Boy classics, and the Beach Boys medley is number 13 this week.

Beach Boys with the Beach Boys medley, number 13 on our national music survey. At number 12, Kenny Rogers reminding us of that old grammatical axiom, a double negative always equals a positive. I don't need you.

0: Kenny Rogers and I Don't Need You. It's number 12 on the National Music Survey. Now, if you've got a really good memory, then you'll know what's coming up next. It was last week's number 6 record. Remember what it was? Well, it's next on the National Music Survey.
1: For Dr. Pepper.

0: Hi, honey.
1: Aren't you early? Was cooking class canceled?
0: No, we made egg dishes tonight. Huh? They were so fast and easy to prepare, everyone got through early.
1: I was just going out to eat.
0: Oh, relax. I will cook you an omelet and save you some money.
1: Oh, well, that sounds terrific.
0: Oh, listen, did you know that at $1 a dozen, large eggs are less than 70 cents a pound?
1: No, I didn't know that, but it sounds great.
0: It is. I learned that in school.
1: We'll give that lady a fresh grade A.
0: Thank you.
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And that's going to do it for hour number two, but hang in there because we'll be right back after a short break with a lot more, including our instant disc jockey of the week, the story behind the Commodores' hit Lady You Bring Me Up, a flashback classic from 1969, and of course more of the hits included from the Certified Cashbox chart, and the number one song of the week. This is Dick Clark. Hang in there.

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1: You just dropped in the nick of time if you're into Daryl Hall and John Oates on the Johnny Hayes program. Monday morning, y'all, and I can't go for that from 1981. Before that, a man whose show we emceed Saturday night at the Palace in Hollywood. He is fantastic. Junior Walker and the All-Stars, and what a show he put on. Roadrunner was featured a few minutes ago. And Danny and the Junior started off this hour of the Johnny Hayes program with At the Hop. Hey, and that's Paul McCartney and Wings and Band on the Run. Fats Domino did Blueberry Hill. Bryan Adams did Run to You. You don't remember that one? Ain't supposed to. It's brand new. Clarence Carter started the set of four with Slip Away. And next hour, I can't tell you how much work behind the scenes went into it. We're recapping and reliving 1984. I'm not accusing you of forgetting what happened in 1984, just maybe misplacing some of the more important facts in your filing system. Not only the big stories, but the biggest records of the year. 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
3: I am also a millennial, so I am sorry for everything. Everything you don't like, that's just me and my people trying to make the news out there. That's all. I get the hate towards my generation. There's a lot of things people say about millennials that don't apply to me. Like, you know those millennials. They're all living off their parents' money. I'm one of seven kids in my family. There has never been money. My first line of credit was with the lunch lady at my middle school. She'd hit me up for money every week. You got my money this week, bro. No, Janice, leave me alone. I'm 11. I don't know how this works. Now, these millennials, they all live at home with their parents till they're 30 years old. Not me, okay? I got married when I was 23, and I moved in with my wife. Who lived with her parents. Totally different situation. I live with my in-laws till I was in my mid-20s. I had to leave. They kept asking when we're gonna have kids. It's like, I don't know, man. I'm not ready to be a dad. Can't be a dad when you still look like a kid who got kidnapped 10 years ago. Showed back up at the front porch. Like, Dad, it's me. It's true. Why'd you guys stop looking? I was out there. I was nearby.
4: 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It is 2 o'clock. The sky out here with more proof that we play all your music. KLAZ, look out, Barracuda. From the album Little Queen, here's Heart at Z98. KLAZ, this is Coyote. That's going to do it for me today. Be back again tomorrow about 3 o'clock. We're going to have ourselves a good day, too. Yeah, hope you have a good afternoon, good night. Casey Kasem, American Top 40s, next at Z.
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11: 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And now from Hollywood, Charlie Tuna plays them for you.
12: 8:56, we start the first day of an extra hour, 6 to 10 a.m. They put a little platform in my coffee and said you can make it. I got the music in me. Kicky D. KHJ, Los Angeles. This hour, 82% music in me. 9 o'clock with Charlie Tuna. And number one, KHJ, Hotel California. Eagles, for that, listen to what the man said. McCartney and Wings, number one, got to give it up. Marvin Gaye was sandwiched in there. We kicked the whole set off with I Got the Music in Me. Kicky D, over a quarter hour of it, like that. It's 9:13 with Charlie Tuna. This is the new edition of the show. It's stretched out now till 10 o'clock, and Dr. John Leader starts here at 10 o'clock today. What a beautiful day out. It's sensational weather, although we could, I guess, use a little rain here and there. Just got a call from some guy who was up in San Francisco over the weekend. It is so dry up there.
13: How dry is it?
12: They are now using powdered fog.
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14: I went to a new doctor for me. You ever go to a brand new doctor, and the moment he walks in, you're like, no. Now, this ain't gonna work out. I need an air vent or something I can crawl through to safety. I was sitting there, I'm nervous enough. Doctor walks in, all the buttons on his lab coat were off by one. If he can't nail that task, I don't think I want his doctor paws on me. And I know this is going to sound like I'm making this up. This is the absolute truth. He was late. I don't get that. I don't get why it's okay for the doctor to be late. If I have a 2 o'clock appointment, I want the doctor looking at me at 2 o'clock. And the only way I think it would be okay for the doctor to be late is if at 5 of 2, you're in the waiting room and you notice from under the door that leads to the back rooms a pool of blood. An ever-widening pool of blood coming out into the waiting room, and everyone has to lift their feet. I think we might be delayed. Then it would be okay for him to be 5 minutes late. Clamp whatever's doing that and get me back there. I want to hear a clamp noise and him saying, my 2 o'clock is here.
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15: 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This is Betty Corbin to take you through the tail end of the weekend. We're doing all requests up until midnight, so if you still have something you want to hear, give us a call, 578-1007 or 253-5961 in the Akron-Kent area.
16: All you 12-year-olds should not eat fire. 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You can tell from the way they paint up their face, that's for sure. Bohemian Rhapsody from WGA. By the way, Queen was arrested for possessing, I think, over an ounce of sequins, if I'm not mistaken. Yeah, it's 21 minutes after 10. 1021 at WGAR.
17: 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And Big Tim Phillips with a copy of Kenny Loggins' Night Watch LP to give away the summer clearance. 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

0: now Baby Ruth and Butterfinger Days at SeaWorld of Ohio are here. 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My little brother Andy Gibb gonna ad-lib at C-Town's WCCP.
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4: 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It's 10:32, and it's Jim Stafford and Spiders and Snakes.
0: CP, getting this little jam together for all the boss babies zipping down in C-Town. I'm glad to hear somebody's getting some.
5: I got accused of being racist. 3 weeks ago on the telephone, I called the St. Louis Police Department because I had to pay a speeding ticket, and it was the last day that I could pay for it. And I talked to a woman for 45 minutes, and I got cut off from her, but she had all my information. So when I called back, this other woman answered and goes, "Hey, can I help you?" And I said, "No, you may not. I need to speak with the woman I was talking to earlier." She goes, "Did you get her name?" And I said, "No, I didn't. How many people work in there?" She goes, and I got cut off from her, but she had all my information. So when I called back, this other woman answered and goes, "Hey, can I help you?" And I said, "No, you may not. I need to speak with the woman I was talking to."

0: Because that's what white ladies do. They play the racism card before they ask any sort of questions or anything. She didn't even ask what I meant by she sounded black. Here's the story. Here's what happened. I said, hey, my name is Chad Daniels. I have to pay for a speeding ticket. She said, I can't fight it in the system. I said, maybe the speeding ticket fairy came and paid it for me. And she said, baby, there's no speeding ticket fairy. I'm not saying all black women sound like that. I am saying zero white ones do. Unless there's a bottle of Aunt Jemima on the table and they're being an asshole. It's not like I meant she picked up the phone and she was like, what's up, motherfucker? What you want? What you want? No. No. Because that could be a white guy with a backwards hat on. You have no idea. You have no idea. If you were walking down the street and you heard, what you want? And you turned around, there was a black guy and a white guy and an Asian guy, you wouldn't know. You could probably eliminate the Asian guy if we're being real honest about it. Because Asian gangster's a different kind of gangster, right? That's like butterfly knives and cars that go like that. Throwing stars and Tokyo drifting. You get it. You get it. I should stop talking. I'm going to stop talking. Yeah. Yeah, I think I proved my point. I believe that racism comes from intent. I did not mean to hurt anyone's feelings. I only knew that I had to pay this ticket that day. It was going to double in price, and I was going to have a bench warrant out for my arrest. I also knew there were only 8 women working there. I was talking to one of them. She was white, and the one I was talking to before was black. So God damn it. Stop calling me racist. Stick your arm out. Roll your sleeve up. Walk around to all the other desks. When it doesn't match, drop off the phone. I have to pay this ticket. You guys are great. Thank you very much. Total Chaos Radio.
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4: I make fun of the 20-somethings of their phones, but you know what? I'm as bad as they are. They're addictive. It's instant information at the end of your hand. It's hard to leave them alone. But I do miss the black, old-school rotary phones. You know why and what those are good for? 20-somethings, you're missing out on this. The older people remember this. Ending an argument. Yeah. Remember slamming those down? Felt good to slam a phone down. You can let some aggression out. You know what? Kiss mine. Bang. Felt good. You can't do that with a smartphone. You know, kiss mine. Beep, click. You tear your pants pocket out doing that. Now, those old phones, there was a bell in there. You slammed it hard enough, you could ring it. Look, I see some people nodding there, remember? You know what? Kiss mine. Tell you something else. People used to call us. We didn't know who it was. Remember, the phone would ring, you would run to answer it. You pull your hamstring getting to the phone. Now you hear that thing ring, you go, whatever. And do you know why you would run? Listen to this. Do you know why you would run to the phone? Listen to this. Because if you didn't get there, there were no answering machines. Look at you looking at me like, no way. And then you didn't know. You did not know. You'd stand like, who was that? And then, listen to this. You had to call all your friends, listen to this, on numbers that you stored in your head. All the old people in here, they know the number of the house they grew up in. Am I right? Yeah. Now do you know your spouse's number? No. Phones are smart. We're not. Some kids are having trouble telling time now. They never see the face of a clock. They don't know how to tell time. Think about the crummy fighter pilots they're going to make. Enemy aircraft, 2:00. That's in an hour.
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1: Somewhere in New Jersey, there's this guy named Dave who has this giant 60s record collection and this pirate radio station in his attic with a transmitter he built from the Allied catalog. 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

show every week with all his great Lost 45. Oliver Norman, Decca 45, produced by Mr. Shel Talmy over in England. Don't Make Promises, my discovery of the week. Of course, these are the Turtles.

0: I love it. Never goes the way you plan it, does it? 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
2: I hate that machine.
3: I hate it too. And starting about 2 days ago, it started cutting people off. I didn't realize that till this morning. I got a phone call from a friend of mine this morning who said, if you don't want to talk to me, don't talk to me, but don't hang up. And the machine is cutting people. It's taping us. Do you believe this?
2: It's taping us now?
3: Yes. So I have this for posterity. For all posterity, I had this. I was going to call you back. Now, I just, as soon as you called, I picked it up. So I'll call you about 6.
2: All right.
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1: 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Well, if that sounds familiar, but not necessarily in that order, join McKee in the morning. 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
5: My name is Reggie Fakwa. 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As a bowler, I suffered from a common ailment. I had no control of the posture over the upper right portion of my body. After almost 20 years of throwing strikes and spares and occasional gutter balls, one day I noticed that my knuckles on my right hand were almost down to my knees. Then a doctor friend of mine on the league told me about a new procedure made possible by the researchers at Wamco Petroleum. It was a new counterbalancing device made out of light, comfortable material discovered by Wamco. Now my shoulders and hands are even once again. Thanks to Wamco, the knuckles on my left hand are down to my knees too. I wish you could see it.
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3: Can I say I hit a rock and roll with you? 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
4: Wolfman.
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6: 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America's number one rock and roll disc jockey, Tyler. I've got the Capital City's best rock on a Jeepers Skip. A Snickers Jeepers. Man, that was fun. We're giving away tennis shoes and t-shirts. Hang on!
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2: 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And by Twix, the light, crispy chocolate caramel cookie that lets you stay in the action. I'm George Taylor Morris, and we whipped together a sizzling 3 hours for you today. We've got some great rock and roll stories from Peter Noon, Burton Cummings, The Doobies, Keith Knudsen, and Fleetwood Mac's Christine McVie. Plus, you might want to search around for that old graduation tassel for our Reelin' in the Years salute to the class of 1967. And on the 20th anniversary, we'll look back on what made the Monterey Pop Festival such a legendary event. But you know, best of all, the start of summer is only a week away, and I can smell it. There's rock and roll in the air, and we're Reelin' in the Years.

0: from the best of compact disc, which you might want to add to your collection, Reelin' in the Years with Spirit, and I Got a Line on You. And let me give you a line on each of them and what they're up to today. Randy California, Ed Cassidy, and John Locke are still touring occasionally as Spirit with some sidemen. Jay Ferguson has just finished up another movie soundtrack, and Mark Andes will be out on tour playing bass with Heart starting in a couple of weeks. Before Spirit, we heard some vintage Mitch Ryder, and at the top, it was the six-man New York band that went all the way to Philadelphia to become famous. The Soul Survivors, Expressway to Your Heart, one of those great summer beach songs from the mid-60s. When we come back, Burton Cummings talks about getting back on track, plus we'll have some classic Stones and Four Tops as we continue Reelin' in the Years on the Global Satellite Network. Coast to coast via satellite from Hollywood, I'm George Taylor Morris. Reelin' in the Years now with one of the former self-described wild men of rock and roll, Burton Cummings of the Guess Who. You know, if it was bad for you and it wouldn't kill you, Burton did it. Booze and drugs almost cost him his career, and it certainly cost him a few friends. But now that he's a little older and wiser and back in the groove with partner Randy Bachman, Burton tells us he has a clearer perspective on all those days of rock and roll abuse.
1: Back in the 60s and 70s, there was a whole different mental attitude about substance abuse. There was even a time where rock and roll was so bent out of shape that the more screwed up you were, the more vogue it was. It was in fashion to be the most looned out guy in the business. You know, Joe Cocker won the title for 2-3 years running. I mean, what can you say? That's the way it was. And I'm no different than anyone else. I fell into some traps of drugs and alcohol and stuff, but certainly nowhere near to the point that some people did. I just fell in with a bad crowd and started doing a lot of stuff that I am really very fortunate I've climbed out of that, you know. And the difference is I'm singing better. My ambition has returned. If I had one overall thing to be thankful for, since I cleaned up, my ambition has come back.

Reeling in the Four Tops from the summer of 65 with a song that made history by knocking the Supremes off the top of the charts, and by doing so became the first time Motown had two number one hits in a row. We started with the Guess Who, and the Stones did Mother's Little Helper from the Flowers CD. Still to come, our Reeling in the Years salute to the class of 67. But first, there's some timeless Steely Dan in this week's Street Talk as we continue on the Global Satellite Network. On this last weekend of spring, I'm George Taylor Morris, and we're reeling in the years. You know, I still find it kind of hard to believe that the backbone of this band used to be sidemen for Jay and the Americans, and that in their college days, they actually let Chevy Chase be their drummer in a band they had called the Bad Rock Group. Of course, by the time we caught on to what these guys were doing, they already had all the polish they needed to carve a unique niche in rock history. From their debut album, Can't Buy a Thrill, let's play some Steely Dan.

0: Classics from a pair of debut albums. The weight was on the band's music from Big Pink, which had that cover that Bob Dylan painted. Dirty Work was when David Palmer was still singing lead with Steely Dan. Palmer has some great new tunes he's working on, I heard the other day, and he sounds better than ever. Fagan and Becker, they're also continuing to write new songs, so maybe sometime before the end of the century, we'll get to hear a new Steely Dan album. I'm George Taylor Morris. Now let's move over here to some of the things you've been talking to us about lately. Stuff connected with growing up while your parents still had some say in what you were all about. Maybe you too remember things that you were forbidden to do. It's the subject of this week's Reelin' in the Year Street Talk.
1: The things my parents forbid me to have and to do. To have a Playboy and to go into the bathroom and lock the door. I don't know what to say. They didn't like me to do glue.
2: I came from a broken home. I was with my mother as a teen, and she was pretty lenient, and I was allowed to do pretty much everything, and I think because there was no real pressure on me, I don't think that I really got in any kind of trouble.
3: My parents were very liberal-minded people, and they would let my twin brother and me go to see movies that were very, quote-unquote, racy, like Butterfield 8 and adult films like that, but we weren't allowed to go and see movies with Troy Donahue and Connie Stevens.
4: The things that I was denied were nothing real big deal, but sometimes my mother would make me wear certain things because she thought they looked cute on me and I felt like a dope in them. And I wouldn't make a kid wear something to school that made them feel stupid.
5: My parents got on my case just mainly about hanging out too late at night. They were pretty liberal in my upbringing. I could do much of what I wanted to do. And the only time they really got to hassling me is if I show up at 3 in the morning.

0: That's off the Revolver CD, Beatles on Reelin' in the Years, and the Beach Boys' When I Grow Up to Be a Man from 1964. Now, if you were in high school when that was a hit, let me turn you on to a book you'll get a kick out of. It's titled after another Beach Boys hit, Be True to Your School. Bob Green, who writes the American Beat column in Esquire every month, is the author. It's the high school diary he kept during 1964, and I gotta tell you, it's priceless. If you were there, read this book, Be True to Your School. Next, 20 years ago today, with Peter Noon of Herman's Hermits, plus some Rascals and Van the Man, as we continue Reelin' in the Years.
1: The right song can make the night special.

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1: Look how good you look now!
2: Hi, this is Maria McKee from Lone Justice for Amnesty International. Listen to what the released prisoner of conscience had to say. I am convinced the only reason I was allowed to leave the Soviet Union instead of being forced back into the Soviet psychiatric system was the support I received from Amnesty International. I am free today thanks to AI. In the last year, over 3,000 prisoners were freed through Amnesty's efforts. Write Amnesty International, P.O. Box 37137, Washington, D.C., 20013. Thank you.
3: Hi, this is Wolfman Jack for the hardworking USO. Hey, you can say a whole lot with music, but sometimes there's no substitute for straight talk, which is why thousands of American servicemen and women look to the USO. 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And, you know, it's just plain good sense to keep the USO rocking and rolling through giving to your local USO campaign or the United Way.
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0: Bringing the 60s up to date, we're reeling in the years. I'm George Taylor Morris, and I got a letter the other day from June Price, who goes reeling with us Sunday mornings on 93 QFM in Milwaukee. And she wanted to know whatever happened to Peter Noon of Herman's Hermits. Well, I'll tell you. He's a stage actor these days, and a good one at that. He just finished up a tour with the Pirates of Penzance Company down in New Zealand. He's also working on a new album, and he still does concerts occasionally. In fact, we had a chance to chat with Peter recently backstage at one of his concerts, and he was reminiscing about what he was doing 20 years ago. Herman's Hermits, you know, were really big stars all over the world in those days. But like so many young British invasion bands, they just went and did what their managers told them to do.
1: The manager, our manager, Harvey Lisberg, would come and say, they want you in the Philippines. And we would say, when? Now people say, how much?
2: Really?
1: And we would go to the Philippines and Japan, and we would break all these new markets. That's what Herman's Hermits were big everywhere, because we would go and work for nothing, because we didn't know any better. You know, every time, they don't want me in Israel anymore. I met the Prime Minister of Israel, and he said, don't come to Israel anymore, because every time you work here, there's a war. Because it really was like that. Every time we went to 67, we toured, and there was a war, and 60, you know, I mean, it was like, please don't come anymore. I didn't know there was a war. You know, it seemed like the war was somewhere else. I was in Israel, but it seemed like the war was somewhere else. It just seemed like a party to me. All the soldiers, when they weren't working in Syria, were there having a party.

0: Now there's a classic. Van Morrison, his band, and the street choir. I've been working so hard. You've been working too hard? Take a break. Take a vacation. Tell your boss I said it was okay. And be sure to take Reelin' in the Years with you when you go. Before Van, it was the Rascals' Come On Up and Herman's Hermits at the top. When we come back, an early long one from Fleetwood Mac with some comments from Christine McVie as we continue Reelin' in the Years on the Global Satellite Network.
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0: 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Yeah.
1: Oh, yeah. I'd just like to congratulate you on your last 212 in a row. I swear, every single hit is just absolutely great.
0: 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Hot Hits 92.3 KKFR invites you to access the concert computer. I'll tell you when to call. Let's see. We got tickets for Roger and Michael Cooper on March 30th, Tiffany on April 1st, or how would you like to see Key Sweat April 3rd? All right.

0: It's 92.3 KKFR, 952 with the Mighty Kissing, Austin DeVito. Till next time, when this is Anything My Voice Meets Your Ears, which will be next weekend. Tell them, remember, radio is like a town. One thing, don't party too hard. You don't know what life is like. It's gone. Erase the heavens, erase the hell. So don't mess down with your life. Don't mess down with your balance. Get the cool on life. This is your twilight zone. Pick up the heavens, stick to the basics. That's where you find the truth. That's giving energy. Amen. Samantha Wells coming in after 10. And only here, Hot Hits, 92.3 KKFR. Have yourself a good weekend. Ciao, baby. Love you. Bye.
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3: Super Q, Kansas City weather, cloudy and warmer tonight. Tonight with a slight chance of showers. Tonight's low 65, tomorrow's high 89. 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
2: 9 minutes before countdown. 9 minutes while the world waits and wonders. Share, if you dare, the unbearable suspense of men and women who have never in their lives faced greater peril. The day the Earth caught fire will burn itself into your memory. Is it fiction or is it fact?
3: 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Must be strange. I bet my kids, who are Beatle fans, probably don't remember those too much. 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This is Ken Shelton with you back as early as 1973. 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And thanks to all the folks here at ROR for making this a great, great, timeless rock and roll weekend.
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6: Yes, beware of things that walk and crawl. 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
6: We've got a great Tuesday. Fair and mild this afternoon with a high temperature of 75 degrees. Cool tonight, low temperature of 48 degrees. Right now in the All-American City, 77 degrees. What a great day outside. 419 WIFE means music time on the Bob Hamilton Show with the Exiles.
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0: sand now. Ugh, no, you don't eat the sand. It's the Beach Boys here, 6:35. And Don Geronimo, later on tonight, I'm going to try to give away another $100 bill. If you can do the Rock Lobster, you know that dance, the Rock Lobster? I'll tell you more about that later on tonight here, WPGP.
1: I know just as long as I'm with you.
0: Geronimo on the radio, 6:39. The Redskins have announced their preseason schedule. They'll only play one home game at RFK out of the couple exhibition games they play this year, and it'll be against the Los Angeles Raiders, right? Quarterback will be Dan Pastorini or Ken Stabler. Boy, I'm not sure, really. One more time.
1: Could I do me one more time?
0: It's one for the road, right? WPGC, Captain and Tony Tenille. Boy, what kind of vitamin E has she been taking? Get me a box full. Wait, 6:42. Let's go to the phone, Dolly, for Dingbats again tonight here at WPGC.
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3: John, what kind of work would you do for $100?
2: I don't know. 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
8: It's 7 minutes now till noontime. Vic Martin here. After two, Jim King's going to talk about animals training people.

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8: 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Jen Chimick will be along with a very cool tune to play, and this week's featured radio station is KDWB from the Twin Cities. We start off with Aliota Haynes and Jeremiah. 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

Eliota Haynes and Jeremiah, and the custom version of Lakeshore Drive for me, Bart Shore. Thank you to Skip Haynes for making that. This is the Time Warp Radio Show.

Aretha Franklin daydreaming. A documentary called Genius Aretha will be out later this year. Her family's already protesting it. Her grandchildren are saying they don't like the way grandma was portrayed. I'm Bart Shore. It's the Time Warp Radio Show and the

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1: Hey, Bart. It's Mark from Sun City, Arizona. About Haha Said the Clown by Manfred Mann. 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
0: Mark, thank you so much for your call. A little bit hard to understand what you were saying, but I figured it out. Haha Said the Clown, Manfred Mann.

0: Going back with the Birds, part of the Daily Double, along with Mr. Spaceman. Going Back was the song that got David Crosby to quit the Birds. He didn't like the direction they were going in, thought that song was way too pop. That was a Carole King, Jerry Goffin song, by the way. 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
1: 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This is Roger calling from Mount Pleasant, Iowa. And I'm wondering if you would play on your Time Warp Radio Show a great hit from the early 60s. It's by Burt Kempert. The song is called A Swinging Safari. And what most people today don't know is, back in the black and white television era, this song was the original TV game show theme to Match Game with host Gene Rayburn. Thank you, Bart. I love your weekly show. I never miss it.
0: Thank you for your kind words. 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

0: Kinks, Victoria, and I dedicate that to my wife because that's her name. This is the Time Warp Radio Show, a perfect time to bring in Jan Schimmick.
1: Born in Roanoke Rapids, North Carolina, Chet Ivey served in the U.S. Army for a number of years before beginning his music career in the late 50s. While his singles garnered very little attention on a national level, he did manage to release this soulful nugget in 1970 on the Tangerine Records label. Here's Chet Poison Ivey and his Fabulous Avengers, arranged by Ernie Hayes. Here's Shake a Poo Poo.

fun little record that is. Chet, Poison Ivy, and Shake a Poo Poo. Thank you to Jan Shimmick for bringing that up to the front turntable today. Could only imagine what that means. This is Bart Shore. This is Time Warp Radio with a

0: Burton Cummings and the Guess Who from 1969, and she's come undone. 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
1: Help is the new Beatles movie. 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It's in color. It's a United Artists release. It's got spine-tickling adventure, side-tingling laughter, and a Beatles' eye view of this much too serious world. So be the first adult in your group to seek help from the Beatles. Then, recommend to the kids.
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Arthur Alexander, it's Soldier of Love, a song the Beatles would cover when they were first getting started. And we also heard You Like Me Too Much from the motion picture soundtrack to help with the Beatles on the Time Warp Radio Show. It's Bart Shore. 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We're going back to the week of February 12th, 1966. Here's what was top.

one song on KDWB Radio in the Twin Cities, Minneapolis, St. Paul from the Fabulous 40 Confidential Survey for the week of February 12th, 1966, Lightning Strikes.

0: 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I hope you'll share this program with your friends and spread the word about Time Warp Radio. 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
1: 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Better. 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
1: 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This week, we're turning the clock back to 1974, the year rock attained perfection, according to Homer Simpson, but also, quote, the worst year, bar none, in the history of popular music, in Pulitzer-winning critic Tim Page's widely quoted opinion. Confused? Well, by 74, rock had migrated to albums. And since most people don't buy singles of songs they have on albums, the vacuum on the Hot 100, a singles chart, was filled by, well, everything else. And whether or not you agree with him, it's the everything else that Tim Page is talking about. Rock even had its own radio band in the 70s, FM, and a front page piece in Billboard in 74 quoted experts predicting accurately that FM would overtake AM by 1981, which not coincidentally was when Billboard first recognized rock as its own genre and launched a new chart tracking airplay on FM rock stations. Until then, though, for a rock act to make any of Billboard's songs charts, including the Hot 100, it had to find an audience in the singles market beyond its fan base willing to shell out for the album. A handful did achieve that, including all four former Beatles in 73 and 74, but because of that album factor, a lesser-known rock act without an existing fan base buying its album actually stood a better chance of making the top 10 if AM radio played their song. That's why I say Blue Swede's Hooked on a Feeling was number one in 74, but nothing on the Rolling Stones, its only rock and roll album, cracked the top 10. Now, soul and R&B acts like Stevie Wonder, Marvin Gaye, Temptations, and others also airing it out on albums, of course, but unlike rock before 81, soul R&B did have its own songs chart, along with country and easy listening, so a lot more crossover between those genres and the Hot 100. But the larger point here, with the oldest baby boomers hitting their late 20s and albums overtaking singles, not just in revenue, but units, the Hot 100 itself had become a genre chart, not based on a style, but on a format, the single, that had always been the default for pop, but no longer. And in 1970, the genre got a name, borrowed from radio jargon when Casey Kasem's American Top 40 launched and people first started obsessing over charts. Let's face it, in the mid-70s, people really needed things like that just to stay sane. Vietnam not looking good after the U.S. combat role ended. Gas prices up over 20% since 73 and still rising even after OPEC ended its embargo. Bombings, hijackings, and other mayhem by fringe activist groups peaking. Something called the Symbionese Liberation Army kidnapped heiress Patricia Hearst in March, and then she shows up just weeks later robbing a bank with them. Serial killers on people's minds as Ted Bundy and Dennis Rader started their killing sprees. In Florida, a newswoman, Christine Chubbuck, killed herself on live TV. And of course, Watergate. President Nixon turning over his Oval Office tapes to Congress in July and resigning 2 weeks later. With all that and a recession, entertainment boomed. All sectors, film, TV, sports, and music. Normal in tough times, but in the early 70s, Hollywood was making bank, stoking anxiety and paranoia, not soothing it. Exorcist, Deliverance, Death Wish, and the peaking disaster movie genre supplying three of 74's top 10 films, The Towering Inferno, Earthquake, and Airport 75. And on the tube, Norman Lear's All in the Family and its spinoffs, The Jeffersons, Maude, and Good Times, magnified the day's headlines. So for an escape valve, that left sports and music, and sports sure delivered. More on that later, but in music, a record 36 number one hits provided a diverse and pretty escapist soundtrack on still dominant AM radio. And nine of those 36 number ones are in our top 10 countdown for 74, including our song at number 10, which was number one on the Hot 100 the week Billboard published its first dance club songs charts, October 26, tracking sales at two New York record stores and a third

compiled by disco DJ Tom Moulton based on what he was hearing in clubs. It wasn't on any of those dance charts, but it's a prime slice of the Philly soul style that led directly to disco by two acts who had been making the charts since the early 60s, but had only recently landed at Atlantic Records, and producer Tom Bell gave them both their first career number one. At number 10, as we kick things off, it's Dionne Warwick and the Spinners, Then Came You. We'll be right back.

Then came You at number 10 on our Chart Crush Countdown in 1974's Top 10 Hits. Later included on both Dionne Warwick's and The Spinners' next albums, but only on a single when it came out. That's always a plus for ranking on the Hot 100. The Spinners, already one of Atlantic's top groups since their breakthrough in 72, but for Dionne, it was a comeback. Her first top 10 in 5 years, since before the songwriter-producers behind most of her 60s hits split, Burt Bacharach and Hal David. After signing with Warner Brothers, Atlantic's parent company, in 71, she tacked on an E to the end of Warwick for good luck. No kidding, she got the idea from an astrologer friend, which won't surprise anyone who saw Dionne's ubiquitous Psychic Friends Network commercials in the 90s. None of Dionne's follow-ups to Then Came You charted, so in 75, she went back to the original spelling without the E. But that Philly soul sound stayed hot. In 75, Europeans Giorgio Moroder and Michael Kunz and Sylvester LeVay scored big hits for Donna Summer and the Silver Convention, respectively, with their minimalist synthy take, Voila, Disco. But in 74, it was all Tom Bell and the producers of our number 9 hit, Kenny Gamble and Leon Huff. Bell's signature style, melodicism, and psychedelic flourishes like the flanged wah-wah guitar on Then Came You, while Gamble and Huff's sound was punchier and funkier. But the common denominator, strings. Lots of strings. And what better to highlight those than an instrumental? At number 9, the first and only number 1 hit in history with an abbreviated artist and title, MFSB, the artist, short for Mother, Father, Sister, or Brother, or Mother Effing Son of a Bees, depending on who you ask. And the title? TSOP, the sound of Philadelphia.

Soul Train launched on TV in Chicago in 1970. DJ entrepreneur Don Cornelius' American Bandstand-inspired showcase for black music and youth. And in 73, Cornelius turned to Kenny Gamble and Leon Huff for a new theme. TSOP by their Philadelphia International Label's house band MFSB, featuring vocals by girl group The 3 Degrees, opened the show from 73 to 75 as it ramped up into a full-blown cultural phenomenon. Number 9 as we count down the top 10 hits of 1974 here on this week's edition of Chart Crush. Cornelius later regretted his decision to not have the name of the show in the words or title. Unclear what his thinking was exactly, but he corrected the mistake with every subsequent Soul Train theme. Unfortunately, none of those were hits, but plenty of other TV themes were. Rhythm Heritage's theme from SWAT, Mike Post's Rockford Files theme, John Sebastian's Welcome Back from Welcome Back Hotter, Pratt & McLean's Happy Days, all top 10s later in the 70s. And speaking of Soul Train, at number 8, a song and singer featured on the show in 74. The song, previously issued by crooner Johnny Mathis in 73, but his went nowhere, so the songwriter Jerry Fuller, also a veteran producer and label owner, paired it with the singer. In his mid-30s and hitless since his minor splash in 68 with his version of civil rights activist Oscar Brown's cautionary story song, The Snake, whose lyrics candidate Donald Trump later revived in spoken form at campaign rallies. It came out on Fuller's indie Rocky Road label and checked enough Philly soul boxes to make the cut on AM radio. And after climbing the chart all fall through the holidays, it got its week at number 1 in January of 74. At number 8, it's Al Wilson's Show and Tell.

Al Wilson at number 8 on our Chart Crush Top 10 Countdown for 1974. He made the Hot 100 twice more in 74 after Show and Tell, again in 75, and even cracked the top 30 in 76 with his debut release on Hugh Hefner's short-lived Playboy label. But that was the end of the road for him on the charts, and he spent the next 20 years touring clubs and lounges. So, sports. Hank Aaron broke Babe Ruth's career home run record in 1974. And in October, Charlie O'Finley's colorful mustachioed Oakland A's won their third straight World Series. In basketball, all eyes were on Kareem Abdul-Jabbar and Julius Erving. In football, it was Bob Greasy, Larry Zonka, and the Miami Dolphins repeating as Super Bowl champs. And hockey's Philadelphia Flyers earned the nickname Broad Street Bullies with their aggressive playing personified by center and team captain Bobby Clark and his two missing front teeth. And of course, the Rumble in the Jungle. Muhammad Ali reclaiming his heavyweight title from George Foreman and Zaire in October. Black Superman, a top 40 hit in early 75, inspired by Ali in the fight. In August, a French acrobat, Philippe Petit, walked a tightrope between New York's Twin Towers. And a month later, Evel Knievel attempted to jump the Snake River Canyon in Idaho on a rocket bike. No, Hollywood wasn't offering much in the way of escapism in the early 70s, but sports sure was. And all those names I mentioned and others were cultural icons in a way that only a handful of athletes had ever been before. At number 7, another Philly soul instrumental, 74, the first year since 1961 with more than one instrumental in the top 10 on the year by our Chart Crush rankings. And while TSOP we heard at number 9 was the theme of Soul Train, this was the de facto theme for practically every sports event on TV in 74, and officially the TV theme of the aforementioned Philadelphia Flyers, Philly looming large as the bicentennial approached. At number 7, the biggest of 74's instrumental smashes, Barry White's Love Unlimited Orchestra with Love's Theme.

Barry White had already scored his first hits in front of the mic with his sexy deep baritone when Love's Theme hit number one in February 74, but he was also a successful producer, and the 30-piece orchestra he'd assembled to back the girl group he'd discovered, Love Unlimited, proved chart-worthy in its own right, as we just heard at number seven on our Chart Crush 1974 Top 10 Countdown. Barry's biggest hits as a singer were right around the corner. Can't Get Enough of Your Love, Babe, hit number one in September, and You're the First, the Last, My Everything was in the top 10 by year's end. And in the early 90s, when Jodeci, Silk, and R. Kelly were turning up the steam factor on the charts, he was back with Practice What You Preach and a recurring role as himself on The Simpsons, which cemented his legacy as R&B's original Sultan of Smooth. But he wasn't the Gangster of Love or Space Cowboy. No, those honorifics already claimed by our act at number six, callbacks to two of his late 60s songs, and other lyrics in the song from obscure 50s R&B records. Not Midnight Toker, though. That was a new one. And somehow it got past AM radio censors still cracking the whip about drug references, despite letting the word damn slide on Isaac Hayes' theme from Shaft and Jim Croce's Bad Bad Leroy Brown in 71 and 73, respectively. Both number one hits. And speaking of steam, greenlighting Marvin Gaye's Let's Get It On, also in 73 and also a number one hit. They didn't flag it on Brewer and Shipley's One Toke Over the Line either in 1971, but the single edit of our number six song still had Midnight Toker, and it seemed only hippies were any the wiser. The song is a complete overhaul of his sound for the 70s, and it connected, just like when he updated again for the 80s with Abracadabra. At number six, it's the title song from the Steve Miller Band's 1973 album, The Joker.

your peaches. Now, you weren't likely to hear much Who or Led Zeppelin or Pink Floyd or Yes on the AM airwaves, but Steve Miller, one of a handful of rockers of the 70s who managed to tear it up on both the album chart and the Hot 100 singles chart. The Joker, his first big hit single, topping the chart for a single week in January, and he made the top 10 three more times in 76 and 77, including another number one, Rockin' Me, another lyric in The Joker that had folks in 74 scratching their heads. Who or what is this pompous of love Miller speaks of? Believe it or not, there's a whole movie dedicated to sleuthing that out, titled, you guessed it, The Pompous of Love. Actor John Cryer spilled the beans to straight dope Cecil Adams when the film was in theaters in 1996. The actual word is puppetoots, and it's from a 1954 record by an obscure LA doo-wop group. Singer Vernon Green's word for the paper dolls that inspired his teen fantasies. At number five, the only song in our Chart Crush Top 10 countdown for 1974 that never got to number one, which was quite a feat in a year with 36 chart toppers, but it had a good long chart run for 74 of 22 weeks with 9 in the top 10, as many as any record in 74, and 2 at number 2. It's a comeback to the top 10 by Five Brothers, whose first four singles all went to number 1 in 1970 and whose next two in 71 peaked at number 2. But then, at the height of their fame as a group, their label, Motown, started putting out solo records by two of the brothers, which worked out great for the youngest, Michael, but not so much for his older brother, Jermaine, and not for the group, who suddenly couldn't even crack the top 10. Until 1974, when this not only got to number two, but positioned them as a cutting-edge funk-based dance act at the exact moment when that was a very smart thing to be. At number five, it's the Jackson 5's mid-70s comeback, Dancing.

0: Dancing Machine, the Jackson 5 at number 5. Doing it on Soul Train, 15-year-old Michael famously busted out the first of his, wait, what did I just see? Signature dance moves. The moonwalk? Well, I would have to wait till Billie Jean in 83, but in 73 and 74, it was the robot dance. And at number 4, we have the record that blocked Dancing Machine from getting to number 1. The 2 weeks in May, it was number 2. Considered a travesty by most critics, but rarely in pop culture do we find such a clear reflection of a defining fad getting all the way to number 1. For all the hype about Muhammad Ali and the Rumble in the Jungle, Johnny Wakelin's Black Superman only got as high as number 21. The sexual revolution, of course, fanned out from the counterculture in the 70s, but before it found its main thoroughfare into the mainstream via disco, one of the better-lit detours earlier in the decade? Streaking. It started in upstate New York, college students, exclusively male at first, stripping down to just sneakers and socks and running across campus. News coverage and late-night TV amplified the fad, and at the Academy Awards in April, mustachioed LGBT editor-photographer Robert Opel streaked across the stage on live TV as actor David Niven introduced Elizabeth Taylor to present the Best Picture Oscar. Only a few days before that, Pop's longtime prankster comedian had rushed out his unique take on the phenomenon, and as Opel enjoyed his 15 minutes of fame, it zoomed up the charts, number 1 its 6th week, where it stayed 3 weeks in May. At number 4 on our chart crush countdown of 1974's top 10 hits, Ray Stevens, The Streak.
1: Hello everyone, this is your Action News reporter with all the news that is news across the nation on the scene at the supermarket. There seems to have been some disturbance here. Pardon me, sir, did you see what happened?
2: Yeah, I did. I was standing over by the tomatoes and here he come, running through the pole beans, through the fruits and vegetables, naked as a jaybird. And I hollered over to Ethel, I said, "Don't look, Ethel!" And it's too late. She'd already been incensed.

0: station. 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
1: Yeah, they. I was just in here getting my cars checked, and he just appeared out of the traffic. Just come streaking around the grease right there. Didn't have nothing on but a smile. I looked in there, and Ethel was getting her cold drink. I hollered, "Don't look, Ethel!" And it's too late. She'd already been mooned. Flashed her right there in front of the shopping store.
2: Boogity, boogity. Yeah.

0: reporter in the booth at the gym covering the disturbance at the basketball playoff. Pardon me, sir. Did you see what happened?
1: Yeah, thief. Hey, Tom, I was just going down there to get Ethel a snow cone. Here he come, right out of the cheap seats. Dribbling. Right down the middle of the court. Didn't have on nothing but his PS. Made a hook shot and got out through the concession stand. I hollered up at Ethel. I said, "Don't look, Ethel!" It was too late. She'd already got a free shot. Grandstand. Right there in front of the home, please.

with his early 60s hits like Ahab the Arab, Harry the Hairy Ape, and Jeremiah Peabody's polyunsaturated, quick-dissolving, fast-acting, pleasant-tasting green and purple pills. Ray Stevens pioneered a slapstick country folk style that AM pop DJs just couldn't resist. It was imitated by hippie acts like Arlo Guthrie and Alice's Restaurant and Country Joe and the Fish's anti-Vietnam Feel Like I'm Fixing to Die rag, otherwise known as 1-2-3, What Are We Fighting For? In 1970, he played it straight and scored his first number one with Everything Is Beautiful, but after that, he couldn't crack the top 40 with anything, novelty or straight, until 1974 and The Streak, number four on our Chart Crush Top 10 countdown for 1974. The biggest novelty hit since David Seville's Witch Doctor in 1958 and until Rick Dees's Disco Duck in 76. And yes, that includes Alley Oop and the Monster Mash and the Purple People Eater. Surprisingly, he followed up The Streak with an album of pop standards, which even more surprisingly did well. His banjo take on Misty got all the way to number 14 in 75, and the phrase boogity boogity, nearly as ubiquitous as dynamite in the 70s, and color commentator Darryl Waltrip resurrected it as his catchphrase for the green flag starting off NASCAR races on Fox TV throughout the aughts and teens. Yes, The Streak had cultural legs. At number three, we have the second of two back-to-back songs with canned laughter sounds. How about that? In The Streak, it was laughs flirting with the cartoonish instrumental backing. On this, it's concert applause for the glam rock robot group from the future that the song's about. Never conceived as a single, it even seemed out of place on the sprawling 1973 double concept album it was on, but after it started getting airplay on the biggest R&B station in America's R&B capital, Detroit, the artist was so delighted that he scuttled Candle in the Wind as his next single and went with this instead, and it became his second number one. At number three, it's Elton John's Benny and the Jets.

second of Elton John's four consecutive appearances in our Chart Crush Top Tens from 1973 to 76. Benny and the Jets at number 3 for 74. Crocodile Rock was number 7 for 73. Philadelphia Freedom and Island Girl numbers 3 and 8 respectively for 75. And his duet with Kiki D, Don't Go Breaking My Heart, number 10 for 1976. No other artist matched that until Mariah Carey in the 90s. Besides the Goodbye Yellow Brick Road double LP, Benny and the Jets was also on Elton's Greatest Hits album released in late 74, one of the five greatest hits packages to top the album chart in 74, along with the Carpenters, John Denver, Beach Boys, and Crosby, Stills, Nash & Young. Up to 74, all the way back to 1958, only four greatest hits LPs had topped the chart, but they continued to be among the top sellers for decades. Okay, we're down to number 2, a favorite target of 1974 naysayers and worst song ever list compilers down through the decades. You know who you are, but it's fascinating how those lists always skew so heavily toward earnest, soul-searching tearjerkers. Mark Denning's Teen Angel from 1960, Bobby Goldsboro's Honey from 68, and then this. Maybe there are just subjects that shouldn't be addressed in 2 or 3 minute pop songs, but the folks who made the massive hits would clearly disagree. Our number 2 song is a cover of a 1961 song originally in French by Belgian Jacques Brel, translated to English by American poet Rod McEwen and recorded by the Kingston Trio in 64, then stripped of all its cheating wife sarcasm in the original and loaded up with simple love declarations for the hit. At number 2, it's Terry Jacks's Seasons in the Sun.

Terry Jacks had been on the charts before, number two in 1970 with his wife Susan as the Poppy Family on Which Way You Goin', Billy. They split when the marriage ended in 73, and Terry went to work with the Beach Boys on Seasons in the Sun, but Brian Wilson tinkered with it too long, as he was known to do. Jacks got frustrated, so he did his own, and it was one of the biggest hits of 1974. He disappeared from the charts after two follow-ups in 74 failed to connect and retreated behind the glass as a producer for a few years and reemerged as an environmental activist in the 80s. A common kids variation on the lyrics to Seasons in the Sun in the 70s, we had joy, we had fun, we had wieners in a bun. And that gets us down to number one here on our Chart Crush Countdown of the top 10 songs of 1974 by a Brooklyn girl whose singular focus coming up was Broadway. And her meteoric rise in the early 60s is a great rags-to-riches showbiz story. Along the way, her singles and albums of mostly medleys and show tunes did well on the charts, but it wasn't until 1969 that she made her first pop album, Stony End, the title track of which became her first top 10 since her chart debut, People, from Funny Face in 64. In 73, she passed on recording the pop version of Delta Dawn, which Helen Reddy got instead and took to number one, and she also refused the song from the Poseidon Adventure, The Morning After, so producers tapped unknown singer Maureen McGovern, and that also got to number one. Fortunately, though, she did sing the title song for the 1973 movie she starred in opposite Robert Redford, and it didn't just get to number one, it was number one on the year, 1974, that is, after debuting in late 73 when the film hit theaters. At number one, it's Barbra Streisand's The Way We Were.

0: The Way We Were, Barbra Streisand's first number one and the number one song here on our 1974 edition of the Chart Crush Top 10 Countdown Show.
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0: So yeah, getting older. I saw my financial advisor recently. We met at the dollar store. And, I love the dollar store. It makes me feel wealthy. Because I don't look at the price. If I like it, it goes in the cart. You know? Go ahead, get yourself something. Throw it in there. I don't care.
1: Be very, very quiet. I'm hunting wabbits.
2: 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Sounding good. You'll never find another love like mine. From KOY. Good afternoon, Saturday. Charles Kit Carson. Now it's 5:11. At the KOY Weather Center, we're looking at 109 degrees in the middle of downtown Phoenix. 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
3: This is your guest host, and Cher, sitting at the controls with Rick Dees. So, Rick, what do you think of me so far?
4: 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You're not even interesting enough to make me sick.
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0: Don Henley and Rick Dees and Cher counting them down. Both of you are on the same label, Geffen, David Geffen's label.
1: Next time I pass him in the halls, I'll let him know he's up four to number 18. Here's the girl who's ready to replace Molly Ringwald. She wants the kind of movie roles Molly gets. Debbie Gibson is at number 17. No more.

Debbie Gibson up 4 to number 17 on the countdown. All right, this is Cher. I'm your weekly Top 40 guest host. Thank you for all your calls. And here's Henry Lee Summer at number 16. Hey, baby.

0: Hey, baby. Henry Lee Summer is up two more to number 16. He's touring this summer, but right now he's on a break until the middle of August.
1: But not you, Cher. You'll be on tour in the middle of August as well. Yes, you'll be touring Detroit, Michigan, August 25th and 26th at the Forks Theater. Also on August 27th, you'll be going to the Blossom Music Festival at Cuyahoga Falls, Ohio. And then August 29th at the Mann Music Center, Philadelphia, Pennsylvania, 19199.
0: I wouldn't give up my day job if I were you, Doug.
2: And now, Julie Brown.

it's National Clown Week, which I guess explains what you're doing here, Rick. That was a good Boeing. Okay, this is Cher, here with Rick Dees on the weekly Top 40 Countdown. She's the most successful Latin artist of the 80s. 7 top 10 hits so far for Gloria Estefan. This one could be next, number 15.

0: Don't Want to Lose You, Gloria Estefan, up 13 to number 15, which gives her the highest jumping song for the second week in a row. This is Cher. Rick is doing the RoboCop right next to me.
1: Oh, Ricky, baby, you are a dynamite!
2: Number 14.
0: It's not a pretty sight.

0: Karen White, Secret Rendezvous, up 5 to number 14. She inherited her talent from her trumpet-playing dad and choir director mom. I wonder what Chess and Elijah will inherit from me.
1: Supple, pouting breasts, firm thighs.
0: Cut it out, Rick. The weekly top 40, number 13, Fine Young Cannibals.

0: to number 13. No. The D-Sleaze Spies have found out that the group will be going out on tour in September. They haven't selected the location, but Nene Cherry will be the opening act. Rick will keep you posted.
1: You got it.
0: All right, Rick, let's go back to the 800 lines. Hi, this is Cher. Who's this?
2: Cher.
0: Yeah.
2: So nice to speak with
0: Wait
2: you.
0: Wait a minute, this is Cher. Who are you?
2: Randy Daniel.
0: Hi.
2: I had a question for you.
0: Okay.
2: The world, myself, we saw you when you were part of the Sonny and Cher team years ago, and we saw you evolve into, well, I guess the time frame when your relationship with Greg Allman, and now we see you not only movies, but in all kinds of different places. And the question is, are you pretty much now like you always wanted to be during that time frame, or were you suppressing your real personality back then, wanting to be more like you are now?
0: Well, God, this is so deep. Somehow I thought the questions were going to be a little more top 40. I think that I honestly think it's a combination of two things. Yeah, I think I was very suppressed when I lived with Sonny. That's the way it worked out. And also, I think that, you know, I feel like I'm a work in progress. Everything changes all the time. So I like the freedom of being able to try out what I feel, to see if it works, to see if it fits me. And if it doesn't, then I discard it. I think I alerted my public early on that I was never going to stay the same. And so if they were going to like me, they'd have to be prepared for change. And it's important to me to be able to do that. I don't know why, but that's just an important thing for me.
2: Keep going, you're going to be even better and better.
0: Thank you.

0: We've got the hits at Rigney's and Cher together. Counting down this weekend, and thank you so much. Cher, does the name Bonnie Jo Mason mean anything to you?
1: That was the first time I ever recorded, and it was a song called Ringo, I Love You, and the DJ said we can't play it because she sounds like a man.
0: We've been checking up on you. Let's keep on counting down.
1: Number 12 is Great White, Once Bitten, Twice Shy.

Yes, Shy, Great White, moving up 3 to number 12. We're partying down. We're party animals. And speaking of party animals, how about Jack Russell? He sings lead, very provocative on stage. And next is Rod Stewart, number 11, Crazy About It.

0: for 11. Things are heating up, Rick.
1: Nothing but the hits. It's Rick Dees, and it is a pleasure to double team you with Cher. Not a sound alike, the real Cher. Counting them down this weekend. And Cher, thank you so much.
0: Well, you're so welcome.
1: Let me ask you something. What is a typical day? I know this is not a typical day since we're here doing the countdown, but what is a typical day for you? You get up at what time, and what do you do?
0: Oh, I usually get up around 4 o'clock. Someone feeds me bonbons. I have my hair done, my toenails done. Then a long leisurely bath by the ocean. Usually 5 men scrub my back. And then, all right, 4 if they're really big guys. I get up, I work out, I rehearse. Actually, Rick, my days aren't all that great. It's my nights that you really want to hear about.
1: Count them down together, and it is a pleasure to be here with Cher. Stay here. The weekly Top 40 Challenge coming up, and the sex symbol of the countdown this weekend.

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1: Only the best stations have us on, like Q102 in Sherman. That's where we made Silkwood. Me, Merrill, Curdy, the guys. It was fun. You had to be there. Okay, Rick, you do number 10.

0: cold-hearted snake on the weekly Top 40 Countdown. It's Rick D's double teaming with Cher.
1: And she's up 3 to number 10, her third top 10 hit.
0: All right, we're counting them down, Rick D's and Cher. And no better person to talk about Bon Jovi right now
1: than
0: this lady sitting right here.
1: Pigs,
0: all right, what's
1: snakes.
0: The latest?
1: What's the latest what? You mean their hit? Why? It's right here at number 9.
0: Bon Jovi.
1: And how about that guitar player?

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1: Number 9 for the second week. That's the opening song for their show. It's called Lay Your Hands on Me. It's really hot.
2: Oh, come on, please.
3: And come on, Cher. It's back to the stage in 1989 for the Heart of Stone Tour. Yes, August 31st, 1989, you'll be at Jones Beach, New York, New York. Also, September 2nd is Saratoga Performing Arts Center in Saratoga, New York. But then you wrap it up on September 3rd at Great Woods. That's in Mansfield, Massachusetts, 02048. Yeah.
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5: This is a random hodgepodge by artists you didn't know were still around. Like, for example, Lionel Richie. He came to fame in the early 70s with the Commodores singing some really funky stuff. And then he went solo in the early 80s and released some really sleepy stuff. Then he disappeared. He left Motown Records and his career pretty much entered the toilet. This song that came out last January was released on Island Records and pretty much fell on deaf ears. I'll play about a minute or so. Actually, that's going to be the recurring theme tonight. We'll do a minute, minute and a half of the song, and right as you start to get bored, as it enters that second verse, we're going to go into the next song. So, short attention span theater here on Crap from the Past. This is Lionel Richie from January 2002, and How Long on Crap from the Past.

0: That's Lionel Richie and How Long. I just realized as I'm doing all this, this has to be the most rude show I've ever done as I talk over all these songs, but it's okay. We'll get used to it pretty quick. Lionel Richie, How Long, released January 2002. Ozzy Osbourne. As terrific as some of the Black Sabbath stuff was, that was 30 years ago. And really, as a performer, he hasn't aged all that well. He's an entertaining subject on a MTV novelty show, but really, as a performer, he ain't so good anymore. He's still signed to Epic Records, and this song that I'm about to play for you here came out January 2002. This is Dreamer from Ozzy Osbourne on Crap from the Past.
1: When you're standing on the edge of nowhere, there's only one way.
0: Whoops, that's Cher. Hang on a minute, let me cue this up properly. Cher, Ozzy, it's all good. This is Dreamer.

Dreamer from Ozzy Osbourne, January 2002. Judas Priest was still around. Did you know that? I forgot what label Judas Priest was on in the 80s. Don't call me and tell me, because I can just look that up if I need to. Now they're signed to Atlantic, or at least as of last year, they were signed to Atlantic and released a single to pop radio in January 2002 called Lost and Found. Judas Priest. My goodness. I'm Crap from the Past.

Last Year's Trouble from Suzanne Vega. I meant to talk that up at the beginning there, but I had to use the Judas Priest ID. Last Year's Trouble, single released to radio in January 2002, and I believe that was the second single from the Suzanne Vega album that came out at the end of 2001. I don't remember what the first single was called, but it was really good, and we played it here on Crap from the Past. I probably played it in the 2001 Year in Review show, so you can go hunt that down online at crapfromthepast.com. Where, if you're just tuning in, this is Crap from the Past. You're on KFAI here in Minneapolis and Gold Rush Radio in Lawrence. Good to have you guys on board. Now, what have I queued up? Oh, yes, the venerable country group Alabama. Alabama hit its stride in the early 80s with a giant size string of country hits. Alabama's still around, and they're still recording for RCA after all these years. This is The Woman He Loves, January 2002. It's Alabama on Crap from the Past.

I've lost interest in this song. I wasn't a big Alabama fan to begin with, truth be told. And The Woman He Loves, a single released on by Alabama. You know, they've 20 years plus into their recording career, probably closer to 25. Still around, Alabama, here in January 2002. This is 2002, the year in review, for lack of a better title, here on Crap from the Past. Eddie Vedder, my goodness. There weren't many singers that sounded like Eddie Vedder when Pearl Jam first came about in 1990, 91, 92. He pretty much owned the Marble Mouth market. And since then, there have been a whole lot of singers like the guy from Creed, for example. I hate the guy from Creed. That desperately try to sound like Eddie Vedder. But really, there's still only one Eddie Vedder. And he released a solo record in the beginning of 2002. This would have been February. It's You've Got to Hide Your Love Away. I don't even know why this exists, but I have it here. It's Eddie Vedder, as heard only here on Crap from the Past.

0: the Beatles being covered by Eddie Vedder. That is odd, isn't it? You've Got to Hide Your Love Away. I'm trying so hard to remember the first Pearl Jam album that came out, the giant-sized one with Once and Jeremy and some other fine stuff on it. The Japanese pressing of the CD had two extra tracks on it, and I know this because I own it. I just forgot what the two extra tracks are, but I thought one of them was a Beatles song. Tomorrow Never Knows? I can't remember. Rats. And if I had it in front of me, I wouldn't have time to check it out anyway. But if the one of those was in fact a Beatles song, there demonstrates the fact that somebody's got a fine appreciation of the good stuff. And if it's Eddie Vedder, well, there you go. You've Got to Hide Your Love Away, prime Beatles song, sung released as a single by Eddie Vedder in February 2002.
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2: 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And hi to Carol at Dr. Adam Ostrensky's office out in Kensington. 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
3: 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The L-double-O show. 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In Excess. Need You Tonight. Coming up this hour. 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Your Washington weather, windy, mild this afternoon, chance of showers and a high of 65. Already 58 in the nation's capital. With the human saxophone, here is Anita Baker, WAVA.
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2: Suggestion here, if you're going to go out and check out the Beach Boys, Chicago show at Meriwether Post tonight, you might want to take along a hefty bag. You might be wearing that thing before the night's out. We have cloudy skies and a chance of showers and thunderstorms all the way through.

0: 4, playing Baltimore's fresh new music. That's Martika and Toy Soldiers. Hi there, this is Gary Murphy at 247. Congratulations to Amy Beckhardt of Timonium. Amy was my lucky 10th caller and gets a B104 Cyndi Lauper concert kit, including 2 tickets to see Cyndi tonight at Hammerjack's and a copy of Cyndi's new cassette, A Night to Remember. Way to go, Amy. We'll see you tonight at the show. And Cyndi Lauper is celebrating her birthday today. Happy birthday, Cyndi. More great stuff on the way, and I guarantee over 50 minutes of Baltimore's best music coming up on the Big Kahuna B104. 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
1: 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Nice looking day here in Washington. Sunshine, a high of 65 before it gets cold. 55 right now with...

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0: Tommy James and the Shondells talking about my favorite Monies, Alla and Matra. KCBQ San Diego. This is Matt Gwynn at 11 o'clock at the Q. KCBQ. Still giving away bread in the last contest.
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2: 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Tom Kennedy at 68 WRKO at the beginning of the end. Nassau's gone. 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
1: Hey, I've been very fortunate this week. And lovely. I've got my own Gulati doll. Did you see the boy? He sent me, I must tell you his name. He sent me a nice Gulati doll. And comes complete, I don't know if you can see this, with pins. Oh, wow. Oh, I won't do that again. Ghouls come not only from Portugal, but they come from Mongolia, inner and outer. Still like that old ghouls, I think that's a guy. I also have a dandy little pill box all my own. These are sick pills. If you're well, you take a pill, you get sick. Say you want typhoid. Say you want typhoid. Let me lay a little virus pneumonia on me. What is that? I hope I certainly am. Since the beautiful weather's here and everybody feels like getting up, remember, kids, keep your eye on the ball.
2: It's good to be here in Boston. I love Boston. This is Boston's a tough city, right? It's like Boston! Boston! Lobster! I love the Boston energy. And you guys, all of New England, you guys love your seafood and it's just disgusting. Lobster. I was vacationing on Cape Cod because I'm white. And I was at this seafood restaurant, right? And this guy came over to our table. It wasn't even our waiter. He came over to our table. He was like, hey, I could not. I don't know how to do the Boston accent. You're not eating lobster. Is there a reason why you're not eating lobster? And I was like, I thought I'd order what I want. I wasn't really in the mood for bug meat. Because that's what shellfish are. They're just creepy, crawly, giant insects on the bottom of the ocean. You know, fish are swimming around like, we gotta get an exterminator up in this piece. They're bugs! They have a shell like a bug. They have spindly legs and crawl around like a bug. They have antennae like a monster. You're probably monsters. Like, if you went home and you saw a chicken in your house, you'd be like, what the hell is a chicken doing in my house? But if you saw a lobster, you'd be like, we're moving. Because there's not a nickel's worth of difference between a lobster and a giant scorpion. Now, I understand everyone loves lobster. I love lobster. Hey, I like butter too, okay? How can I eat 3 sticks of butter? Well, I found this giant swimming sea scorpion. It's just a spoonful of butter helps the bug meat go down. In the most delightful way. But the Northeast, it's all shellfish. Maryland with the crab. Isn't it kind of a red flag you need a hammer to eat a crab? Oh, you're having the crab? Let me get you some tools. So you can crack open that bug shell and get that half a bite of bug meat. You know God's up in heaven going, what do I gotta do to stop them from eating the crabs?
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0: minutes before 7 here at the Big 8 with the Grease Man. I guess I'm a little low-key. I guess I'm a little hung. No. Well, it's my own fault. I spent too much time this weekend at the disco! Through the door in my skin-tight satin pants with my shirt over the waist revealing copious amounts of chest hair and numerous dangling medallions. It was there that I saw an Oriental girl. I walked up to her. I said, hey, darling, is it true that it's sideways? She said, oh, no, not sideways, honorable white man, not sideways. I said, okay, suit yourself. But later on, I saw her go up to the top flight and slide down the banister, and I heard a noise that sounded like this. Michael Jackson! No! No! Don't pick up the soap! Right now, 73 at Jacksonville's Big Ape. Oh, no! Oh, no! Double whammy. Not only did I start it on the wrong speed, I got it on the wrong side of the record. I am nothing. I am poop. I am doo-doo. I am nothing. I am poop. I am poo-poo. Let me flatulate myself. I deserve it. This is difficult to do, but because I am that kind of guy, I'll do it. God! Okay, back to the hit. Hey, buddy, put your lips in that thing.
1: Did I tell you what happened during hunting? I was out hunting during duck season. Well, I want to say right off that we got some of the best game wardens here in Florida you're ever going to run into. But there's one game warden. He and I have never hit it off since I've been in the land of the real man. And I was duck hunting. I had a bunch of ducks lying at my feet. And out steps this game warden. He looks at me. He says, you got you a Florida hunting license, boy. I said, yes, sir, I do. And I whipped it out and showed it to him. He said, well, let me see here. And he picked one of my ducks up. He stuck his finger up its behind, and he said, this duck is from Georgia. You got you a Georgia hunting license? I said, well, sure enough. I took out my wallet. I said, here you go. He said, all right. He picked up another duck. He stuck his finger up its behind, and he said, this duck is from South Carolina. You got you a South Carolina hunting license? I took it. I said, yes, I do. Well, he picked up another duck. Yes, he stuck his finger up its behind. He said, this duck is from North Carolina. You got you a North Carolina hunting license? I took it out. I showed him. I said, yes, I do. He said, is there any place you don't have a license for? I said, buddy, I am covered. He said, well, where are you from anyway? Well, I dropped my pants around my ankles, and I said, you tell me.
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3: 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Ground mass is very fine. I'm going to step off the limb. That's one small step for man, one giant leap for mankind.
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8: This guy by the name Clyde McFadden to kick it off with the final go-round on Sunday night. Boy, I'll tell you, the 6 hours seen something else. We'll be here till 12 with the Oldie Goldies, as is customary now, with our new scene here. 2 hours every Sunday night from 10 till midnight. Here's a great one.
10: Since you've gone.
8: Yeah, friends, neighbors, a little bit of Furline Husky right there. The thing goes back about 74 years called Since You've Gone. Everything's been so nice.
11: Happy fellows.
8: One of which happens to be Lee Wer Sherwood every morning from 6 until 9 a.m. That's his problem, actually. You know, we've been telling you quite a bit about this cat and his personal life and so forth and so on. He's got a big problem, and it happens to be that he gets up every morning to be here at 6 o'clock. And that's not too bad, you know, but he stays around here all day and he messes around making little things here, a little of this, a little of that. And it sort of gets to you every once in a while. You know, I mean, you can only put so much of yourself into your work. You should have a little time for play and rest and relaxation and stuff like that, you know. But even when he goes out, you know, with his wife and stuff like that, they go out in the mobile unit and listen to police radio.
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bunch of sadists or something there, huh? Stocking Kleenex, that's what they're trying to hustle everybody, you know, with the tears and the whole thing. Angels cry, cry, baby, it's 7 past 11 on the Tigor. Larry Rickshaw with you on a Sunday night, sort of reminiscing with the big sounds out of the past. WQAM, Harley saluting from WQAM, Fort Lauderdale High School, Carol Neufeld, captain of the cheerleading team, Partman, and squad, and all that.

0: little sound there, huh? Yeah, baby, honey, don't make me worry, uh-huh. Young fella by the name of Lee Dorsey tearing them up. Song, of course, titled Ya Ya. WQAM. Oh, Miami Tigeree. 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
3: 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KCBQ, Carly Simon, Dave Sanborn, and then Sax Whalen in the background. Woo! 29 now before 7. This is Ev.

0: help you?
1: Yeah, hello, Sam?
0: Sam? No, this isn't, no, this isn't Sam. Sam,
1: this isn't San Diego?
0: Oh, no, sir. No, this is San Diego. This is Charlie and Harrigan with
1: you. Oh, San Diego.
0: Yeah,
1: I thought it was San Diego, the Mexican landowner.
0: No, oh, no. I can understand that your confusion in that. No.
1: Oh,
0: actually,
1: this is Steve Martin calling.
0: Oh, hello, Steve.
1: Yeah,
0: how are you?
1: Well, listen, I got this other problem.
0: Uh-huh.
1: I got this queue in my car.
0: Uh-huh.
1: How do you get rid of this thing?
0: You're supposed to queue in... listen, I have to get back to a record here.
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1: my car.
0: Uh-huh.
1: How do you get rid of this thing?
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6: Let's continue with our musical portrait of February 1974. Here's Stevie Wonder in the number 13 slot with Living for the

Stevie Wonder from his Inner Visions album. We've set the Wayback Machine for February 1974. OPEC's oil embargo of the U.S. dragged on. Fuel rationing was in effect throughout the country with frequent long lines at the gas pump. Now the number 12 record of February 74, on its way down the chart from number one the previous month, the

0: That's Gladys Knight and the Pips at number 11 in the countdown. We're rewinding the best of February 1974. Some of the top hits at the movie box office were Magnum Force with Clint Eastwood, the supernatural thriller The Exorcist, Woody Allen's Sleeper, Roy Scheider in The Seven Ups, and The Sting, starring Paul Newman and Robert Redford.
1: Can't do it alone, you know. Takes a mob of guys like you and enough money to make them look good.
2: Well, I know plenty of guys.
1: It's not like playing winos in the street. You can't outrun them.
2: I never played for no winos.
1: You gotta keep his con even after you take his money. He can't know you took him.
2: You're scared of him.
1: Right down to my socks, Buster.
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Olivia Newton-John, Let Me Be There in the number 9 countdown slot from February 1974. The top tickets on Broadway that month included Grease, Pippin, A Little Night Music, Raisin, and the Hot Ale Baltimore. And here's the number 8 record of Feb 74, Boogie Down by Eddie Kendricks.

Jim Stafford at number 7 in our February 1974 countdown. There's Spiders and Snakes. That month, the group that had just kidnapped Patty Hearst, the Symbionese Liberation Army, demanded that more than $200 million worth of free food be distributed to the poor in the San Francisco Bay Area. And here's the number 6 record out of Feb 74, Show and Tell by Al Wilson.

0: The Million Seller Seasons in the Sun by Terry Jacks, the number 5 record of February 1974. New to primetime television back then were Police Story, The $6 Million Man, Good Times, Happy Days, and Kojak.
1: Okay, so I got carried away.
2: If you want to save yourself the paperwork, next time you get that feeling of gung-ho coming on, do what I always do.
1: What's that?
2: Well, you whistle down a rookie patrolman and hand the collar over to him.
0: Now, in the number 4 countdown slot from February 74, here's Aretha Franklin, the Queen of Soul. Until you come back to me, that's what I'm gonna do.

Ringo Starr's million-selling remake of You're 16 in the number 3 countdown slot, originally done by Johnny Burnett. We're flashing back now to February 1974, when the best-selling record albums included Planet Waves by Bob Dylan and the Band, John Denver's Greatest Hits, Goodbye Yellow Brick Road by Elton John, the Steve Miller Band's The Joker, and Band on the Run by Paul McCartney and Wings. And here's the number 2 single of Feb 74, Love's Theme by the Love Unlimited Orchestra.

0: The maestro Barry White conducting the Love Unlimited Orchestra. Let's recap the top 10 of February 1974. We've heard Rock On by David Essex, Olivia Newton-John's Let Me Be There, Boogie Down by Eddie Kendricks, Jim Stafford with Spiders and Snakes, Show and Tell from Al Wilson, Terry Jacks, Seasons in the Sun, Aretha Franklin's Until You Come Back to Me, That's What I'm Gonna Do, You're 16 by Ringo Starr, and the Love Unlimited Orchestra. Welcome back to February 1974 for the number one record in our top 20 countdown of rock, pop, and soul, Barbra Streisand's theme from The Way We Were.
1: Look, it's your first novel, and I'm sure the second one will be great.
2: What makes you think I'm gonna write a second novel?
1: Because you must! You're too good a writer not to.
2: Are you really so sure of everything you're so sure of?
1: Sure. Aren't you?
2: Not as sure.
1: Do things still come too easily?
2: Huh?
1: In a way, he was like the country he lived in. Everything came too easily to him.
2: And what in hell made you remember that?

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1: This happened in Seattle a few months ago. A guy got killed on the interstate. He was driving the wrong way down the interstate. And the police spokesman was quoted as saying, we don't know how fast he was traveling, but the posted speed limit on that section of the highway is 60 miles an hour. If you're driving the wrong way down the interstate, all the speed limit signs are silver. I don't think speed's your biggest worry at that point. Hope I don't get a ticket. I was flipping through the channels the other night and I came across a senior golf tournament. I thought, who's watching seniors play golf? Who has that kind of time in your life? You know what I would watch though? Senior cage fighting. I don't think I could sleep if I thought that was on. A couple of 20-year-olds in the cage, they're gonna fight again in a month. A couple of 80-year-olds in there, that's a death match. Tap out, crap out, nap out. That's how that's gonna happen.
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0: She's asleep on your side of the bed. 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No, you pull up the sheets, you go, move over. 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You ever seen her nightstand, some of the things sitting over there? 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
1: This is Music Mike. 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
4: So half the states of the United States under a deadly heat wave. 100 degree temperatures outside, and yes, David Rave is just trying to feel cool as we bring you all those great hit songs and those 45s that fell right through the cracks. Another edition of my Relics and Rarities show.

with the sound of Davey Allen and the Arrows, and Frosty the Snowman. Well, if just for a moment you felt cool, that's a good thing. We begin Relic Celerities with this Baby Washington. Classic 45 on the Diamond record label called Leave Me.

45 should have been a much bigger hit for Baby Washington. I love it. It's called Leave Me Alone. You know, it's so hot outside. I bet it's 10 degrees cooler down by the beach. Everybody want to head down to the beach, girls? Get those bikinis on and follow me, Dave the Rave.

Grumpy Rouse in North Carolina. You love these guys, don't you? They're from North Carolina, the Embers. And I love beach music. 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Because I got that surf fever.

Didymus has just got to dig that from the Cornells on the Garrix record label. Oh yeah, talking about that Surf Fever. Here's a song, and I tell you, I really do. I have a heavy heart just reading what happened in Norway.

0: 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LP here. Smoke this.
1: Oh, wow.
0: Sanford Townsend Band at WBBQ with Buddy Carr at 7:39. Good morning.
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0: It's called Signed, Sealed, Delivered. 7:45 with Buddy Carr in the morning. Rob Collins for Harley Drew at 10 today. Appropriately placed because, well, I would venture to say that Rob is about as dull as Harley, myself.
1: Just how dull is he?
0: Well, Rob is so dull, he was up at the lake this weekend, and I happened to ride by. I noticed he had his boat tied up to a sign. I noticed the sign, it said, no wait.
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4: Police in Memphis, Tennessee, say that Elvis Presley, the Mississippi boy whose country rock guitar and gyrating hips launched a new style in popular music, died this afternoon at Baptist Hospital. He was 42 years of age.
5: Oh, yeah, my wife can't do nothing right. She can't cook the worst cook in the world. Gave my kid alphabet soup. He spelled out help. What a lousy cook. I mean, how can toast have bones? She's a lousy cook, too. She can't cook at all. I leave dental floss in the kitchen, the roaches hang themselves. And I tell you, my wife, she can't cook either. My house, we pray after we eat. Well, I bought a pressure cooker. Now I eat off the ceiling. What a lousy cook. I don't think meatloaf should glow in the dark. I mean, if she can't cook at all, my backyard, the flies chipped in to fix the screen door. Now, I tell you, my wife with eating is always a problem. She's a strict vegetarian. In fact, when I met her, she was grazing on the front lawn. I mean, she can't cook at all. She made chocolate mousse and antler got stuck in my throat.
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Yes, of course, and 10th Avenue Freeze Out, Let It Grow, Eric Clapton right before that. 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I gotta go, I have time for one more, and it's an unreleased track from George Harrison covering the Everly Brothers. This is so good. Let It Be Me, George Harrison on the ZCom Radio Hour.

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1: QFM 96, Ohio's best rock. Judas Priest, Living After Midnight, getting loud, and we're proud of that because it is a Get Smashed weekend, so all weekend long, and a celebration of St. Paddy's Day. You'll be hearing some great party rock drinking tunes, so keep listening all weekend. This is Casey Redmond. Did you check out the Breakfast Club yesterday for St. Paddy's Day? 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Huge crowd, a lot of fun, a lot of stories I'm hearing coming out of that event. 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And it's simple. 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And, of course, you get to meet everybody, participate. We're at 45 right now in Columbus. This is Casey Redmond turning things over to Theo. He, of course, continues on with the Get Smashed weekend. In fact, we'll have some beer drinking music from ZZ Top coming up very, very soon. Of course, at 8 o'clock, he will kick off your Saturday night block party. Great way to spend a St. Patrick's Day Eve. Tune in for that. I'll leave you with Van Halen. This is Drop Dead Legs on QFM 96.
2: Can't believe it. 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
2: 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All right. I'm in the business. I get this. I was just looking at how great these recessed lights are tonight. 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

0: see in person the fast-moving sensation, the Turtles. Also starring in person, the Kooks of Music, the Sopwith Camels. And that's just the beginning. 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
5: KTEL was a Canadian company that grew worldwide, but it had very humble beginnings. Founder Phil Kivas grew up on a farm in the Canadian province of Saskatchewan. He later relocated to the city of Winnipeg, where he sold pots and pans door to door. Eventually, he had the idea of selling his gadgets on TV, creating what would become the world's first infomercials. Those ads led to the creation of KTEL, which is short for Kivas Television. Of course, KTEL was also known for its compilation albums. 22 Explosive Hits, 25 Polka Greats, Hooked on Classics, and all that sort of stuff. There are estimates that more than half a billion KTEL records were sold over the years. The English language commercials for KTEL records were voiced by the late, great Bob Washington, who was a disc jockey in Winnipeg. Check this out. He will tell you all about it.
6: Hi, my name is Bob Washington. And I was the original voice of KTEL Records. I did do the commercials for North America, for Canada and the U.S. KTEL presents 24 happening hits.
5: Unfortunately, KTEL's good times wouldn't last forever. In 1984, after some bad business deals and increased competition, KTEL filed for bankruptcy protection. Whether those bad business deals included the short-lived chain of KTEL Motor Inns, I don't know. But the idea that KTEL got into the lodging business seems really quirky to me. Let's dive into this a little bit further. In the early 1970s, there were actually three KTEL Motor Inns, all located in Winnipeg, Canada, where KTEL was headquartered. These properties were technically owned by a company called National Productions, but the man behind National Productions was none other than KTEL head honcho, Phil Kivas. Here is an old ad I found for the hotels, and get a load of this coupon. Not only was it good for a dollar off any dining room meal, but it also entered the coupon holder into a draw for, of course, a KTEL record or a KTEL 8-track. Sadly, KTEL's dream of having a chain of hotels didn't last long. In 1978, the company sold off two of the three properties, which interestingly were apparently profitable. Owner Phil Kivas only hung on to the Viscount Gort. This is what it looks like today. I remember even up until 20 or 30 years ago, there was a large KTEL K on top of the building, which really never made any sense to me because I wasn't aware of the building's history. Another one of the old KTEL hotels, the Plaza Motor Hotel, was recently torn down. After Kivas sold it in the late 1970s, it it was renamed the Osborne Village Inn. For years, it housed a couple of the city's best rock bars. It's always sad to see history torn down like this. The third motor inn, the Westminster Motor Hotel, is now known as the Sherbrooke Inn. As you can see here, it is still standing and looks remarkably unchanged. And since we're talking about the end of an era, I recently drove by the old KTEL building in West Winnipeg, and I noticed that they had removed all KTEL branding from the property. Just a few months earlier, the building sported a big KTEL International sign across the front. Of course, I had to peek in the windows, but there wasn't much to see, to be honest. The room behind this window appears to have been a showroom at some point. If you look closely, you can still see what appears to be products on the shelves. These are, no doubt, relics of a bygone era, just like the old KTEL Motor Inns. Total Chaos Radio.
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And we're back. It is Let the Good Times Roll on CPL Radio, a service of the Cedarburg Public Library. 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I'm your curator, Mark Nielsen. The second hour of the program is a theme hour, a different theme each week. This week, it's one-hit wonders of the 1970s, artists who had a top 40 hit, and then that was it. They didn't make it back to the top 40. Lots of fun songs this hour, some of my favorite songs. Let's get it started with Edison Lighthouse.

Hocus Pocus by Focus. Their Dutch band, top 10 in 73. Lucky you, that was the long version, so you get all of their various vocal eccentricities there. Dean Friedman sounding a bit like Billy Joel before that in Ariel. I liked that song so much, I bought the 45 back in 77. When that song was top 30 in Edison Lighthouse, starting off the hour of One Hit Wonder Power from the 1970s with Love Grows, Where My Rosemary Goes. That was top 5 in 1970. This guy wrote songs for other artists, but he kept this one for himself. He knew a number one song when he heard it. Here's Ellen O'Day, 1977, Undercover Angel, on Let the Good Times Roll.

That's Lynn Anderson. Her only pop hit, 1970. She was a big country artist, but that's the only time she crossed over to the pop chart. Rose Garden was number 3. And Chickaboom, Daddy Dewdrops before that. Daddy Dewdrops, a pseudonym for Dick Monda, who produced music for the Saturday morning cartoon show, The Groovy Ghoulies. Remember that one? I remember that one. Well, Chickaboom was written for that cartoon show and did make an appearance on the show. So I've got video of Chickaboom on The Groovy Ghoulies. And you can see that video by going to this radio show's Facebook page, Let the Good Times Roll Radio Show. It's One Hit Wonders of the 1970s. Rick Dees was doing morning radio in Memphis, Tennessee, when he decided to record a novelty record to capitalize on the disco craze. He certainly did. Disco Duck, number 1, 1976.

Yeah, the success of that record got Rick a job from doing morning radio in Memphis, Tennessee, to doing morning radio in Los Angeles, California. Pretty big market. Rick started a national countdown show while he was in Los Angeles called Rick D's Weekly Top 40. I remember listening to that back in the 80s. It rivaled Casey Kasem's American Top 40 in some markets. It was a pretty good show. A lot of humor in it. Rick did some impersonations, was pretty good at doing that. But I was reading, and I did not know this, that the duck impersonations in that song, not done by Rick. He did a lot of impersonations, but can't do a duck. Not able to imitate a duck. So a guy named Ken Pruitt recorded the duck part there in Memphis and moved away before the song became a big hit. It's One Hit Wonders of the 1970s here on Let the Good Times Roll. My name is Mark Nielsen. Lots more when Let the Good Times Roll resumes on CPR Radio in 2 minutes. Stay tuned.

It is Let the Good Times Roll on CPL Radio. My name is Mark Nielsen. We're putting the spotlight on one-hit wonders of the 1970s, artists that had one hit, and then that was it. They faded into obscurity. Like this band, remember Jigsaw? For one brief shining moment in 1975, they had the number three song. It was written for a martial arts movie that kind of came and went, but the song did better. Here's Sky High.

British artist Daniel Boone. He had a top 20 hit with that one in 1972. Beautiful Sunday. Before that, the Jaggers. They were from Pittsburgh. It was a group that was started up by Donny Iris when he was in college at Slippery Rock University in Pennsylvania. Donny would go on to sing Aaliyah and Love Is Like a Rock, of course, in the early 80s. But back in 1970, he was the lead singer of the Jaggers. We heard The Rapper, a song that Donny wrote. Number two in 1970, good, good tune. Now rolling on now with One Hit Wonders from the 1970s. These guys are from Scotland. Here's Magic, top five, 1975 for Pilot.

midst of 1 hour of One Hit Wonders from the 1970s here on Let the Good Times Roll. We just heard Wadsworth Mansion, Sweet Mary, top 10 in 1971. And before that, Lay a Little Lovin' on Me. Love that one. That was singer-songwriter Robin McNair from Massachusetts. Put that song to number 11 in 71. Rolling on with our One Hit Wonders of the 1970s, here's Jamaican artist Carl Douglas. He took this one to the top in 1974.

0: finishing up strong there in our one-hit wonders of the 1970s. If you're not familiar with that one, you're probably not from the Midwest. And technically, that song wasn't a huge hit on the pop chart, but it was a big hit on rock radio in the 70s and remains a staple of classic rock radio. I think even nationally, I've heard stations outside of the Midwest playing that tune. It's a great rock and roll song by a band named Head East. They're from Illinois and got a lot of airplay on St. Louis on KC Radio. I remember that. Never been any reason the name of that. Wrapping up our one-hit wonders of the 1970s. Like I said earlier, some of my favorite songs were on that list. There's a lot more one-hit wonders. That's just a small sampling from the 1970s. And that's our show. We gotta go, but thank you so much for listening. We love when you do that. Really do. Check out the show on Facebook at Let the Good Times Roll Radio Show. 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My name is Mark Nielsen. Hoping you'll join me back here on the radio Saturday night at 7 or Tuesday night at 6 for another episode of Let the Good Times Roll. 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
20: 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Buy Skaggs at G98 115 with Terry Patrick. And I can't believe it, man. I think spring has had a relapse. One day away from the Indians opener and it snowed today. If I had my choice, I'd shuck it all and head to the coast for some sand surf and California girls. Here's the Beach Boys at G98. 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G98 Cleveland weather is clearing and cold with a hard freeze tonight. Overnight low 24. Tomorrow sunny and continued cold. Tomorrow's high 49. And right now in the Lakefront City, we have clear skies and 31 degrees at G98.

0: 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This is Timothy B. Schmidt on Kiss FM, and it's the boys' night out. I mean, on one night, Kiss FM Advanced Satellite Weather. I guess it's Advanced Satellite Weather. Maybe this is from Alan Archer, or maybe it's from the dartboard in Dick's office. But here's what it says. Variably cloudy, breezy, and a 30% chance of rain all the way through the day today. Morning low, 41 to 45, and a high this afternoon, 62 to 69. It's clear now, 48 in the Greenville-Spartanburg area. Asheville now, partly clear, 46 at Kiss FM with Bruce. 99.9 Kiss FM. 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It's the all-night show, and we have another one-hour music power sweep in progress for you. 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
3: 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Are you guys a protesting Bud Light crowd or protesting Chick-fil-A the first time? There's a lot of protests right now because brands too gay or not gay enough. That's why nobody protests wrestling, because it's the perfect amount of gay. A little something for everybody. Fuck yeah, white trash, America for the Republicans. Two naked dudes rolling around for the Democrats. A little something for everybody.
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5: 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It was a number one record, though, for the team that wrote it in 1971. The Bee Gees.

0: How Can You Mend a Broken Heart? A song recalled by the Bee Gees lead singer, Robin Gibb.
1: How Can You Mend a Broken Heart was written by my brother Barry and myself at his flat in Addison Road in South London. It was a Sunday afternoon and I went over there, and it wasn't specifically the song that we were going to work on. Half the song was already written, and I myself completed the second half. How Can You Mend a Broken Heart was composed completely in an hour, and it was in no mind or whatsoever to be a single. But as it happened, it was very fortunate. It did make the number one spot.
0: The name Bee Gees is an abbreviation for Brothers Gibb, and as the Bee Gees, they've survived many changes in the musical scene. Barry Gibb.
2: When you look at it from our point of view, we've watched the Beach Boys come, still remain very popular, but we saw them come in the first place. We were making records then. We were making records before the Beatles. We saw them come. We've seen a lot of periods. We've seen Jan and Dean and Surf City and all them scenes, you know. And we saw so many phrases and an exciting time, you know. That's where it's been the most fun. We've been able to adapt our music around different scenes, you know. We like to keep our music for now. That's the thing to do.
0: The Bee Gees' harmonic, emotion-charged style was certainly now in 1975 when they decided to go disco with the song Jive Talkin'.
2: Well, we were doing Main Course and Jive Talkin' was one of the tracks. At first, it wasn't. It was nothing like it is now. It was another. It's an R&B type track, you know. But originally, it was the same type of rhythm, but the lyrics were all wrong. We thought that Jive Talkin' meant dancing.

0: Jive Talkin' from the Bee Gees. Lead guitarist Barry Gibb explained the change from Bee Gee ballads to up-tempo disco.
1: Because we wanted to move into an R&B direction, still maintaining our lyric power and still maintaining our melody power. Because you can do a lot of R&B stuff with virtually no melody, a lot of rhythm, which is essential today, you know, a lot of good rhythm, and virtually lyrics, you know, like if you hear things like The Hustle, the record's fantastic, it's a good rhythm. But we want to do that, but keep our lyrics as strong and keep our melodies as strong as well.

You Should Be Dancing from the platinum album Children of the World. In 1976, it was the Bee Gees' biggest hit to that time. Next, a group whose recorded sound was thick and plush with echo, and one of the most cosmic in the history of rock and roll. We'll hear it when we continue. The history of rock and roll continues with a group that blended elaborate orchestrations and impassioned vocals into a new kind of melodramatic music. It's called symphonic rock, and the masters were the Moody Blues.

Tuesday afternoon from the Moody Blues, one of the first rock groups to openly collaborate with classical musicians. In 1967, the Moody's cut an album called Days of Future Past with the London Festival Orchestra. It was considered a rock and roll landmark. For their next album, titled In Search of a Lost Chord, the Moody's didn't need a symphony orchestra. They became one, playing more than 30 different instruments themselves. Within a few years, the Moody's had become so proficient that they were writing, performing, singing, and producing their own albums all by themselves. One was A Question of Balance, which included this hit single from the summer of 1970.

Justin Hayward and John Lodge of the Moody Blues wrote Question, as they did most of the group's hits. Other members included Ray Thomas, Graham Edge, and Michael Pender, whose Mellotron played a key role in the Moody Blues' success. The Moody Blues have always been considered far ahead of their time, producing some of the most beautiful albums in the history of rock and roll. In 1967, when the Moody's recorded Nights in White Satin, they proved to be exactly 5 years ahead of their time, as that song did not reach number one until 1972.

Breathe deep the gathering gloom. Watch lights fade from every room. Bedsitter people look back and lament another day's useless energy spent. Impassioned lovers wrestle as one. Lonely man cries for love and has none. New mother picks up and settles her son. Senior citizens wish they were young. Cold-hearted orb that rules the night removes the colors from our sight. Red is gray and yellow white, but we decide which is right and which is an illusion.

After recording nearly 80 songs on 7 gold LPs, the Moody Blues split up in March of 1974. Next, the hard side of the late 60s will start in 1968 when we continue. The history of rock and roll continues as we explore four rock groups of the late 60s. We'll be looking at The Doors, The Guess Who, and Steppenwolf. But to start things off, we're moving back to 1968 for The Cream.

0: Supreme was billed as rock's original supergroup, so named on the arrogant assumption that its members were the cream of British rockers. Besides drummer Ginger Baker and lead guitarist Eric Clapton, Cream featured bassist and lead singer Jack Bruce, who reminisced about the session for Sunshine of Your Love.
1: Well, that was kind of fun because George Harrison played on it. And I remember I was writing that riff, and I really didn't like it. I was in a bad mood that night. I just came out with the riff. It's a sort of natural bass line. I didn't think I was writing anything, commercially successful. And it developed into Sunshine of Your Love.
0: Cream's music was hard, pounding rock, based loosely on the blues. As time went on, they softened their sound and drifted more and more back into a basic blues structure. Again, Jack Bruce, who recalled their second and last big hit, White Room.
1: That's written about a particular room in a city in England that had some memories for us at the time.

White Room from Cream, featuring the guitar of Eric Clapton. We'll be hearing more from Eric and his own band, Derek and the Dominoes, in a later chapter of the history of rock and roll. And we'll continue with our next group in a moment. The history of rock and roll continues its look at groups of the late 60s. This is Steppenwolf.

0: Steppenwolf was formed in 1968 by an escapee from communist East Germany. His name, Joachim Krolodot, better known as John Kay.
1: Well, the Steppenwolf sound was created at a period in our life when we were all younger. And in those days, we were a lot more brash and a lot more aggressive. And the sound was sort of animalistic. There was always, like, the first album, to listen to the lead guitar and some of the things, it was just like this large, almost mechanical animal. There was a certain sound that was inherent in the band. We had been beating our brains out in an assortment of bars and so on, playing our music. And consequently, when we went into the studio to cut the first album, we knew our stuff so well that we cut the whole album, including the mixing and everything, in 4 days. The particular song, Born to be Wild, I don't recall anybody jumping up and down and figuring it was necessarily going to be the single. It was just another song out of 11 on the album. Born to be Wild was released in June, I believe, of 68, and all during that summer, it was one of these songs for people who were out in the streets and driving and going places and having a good time.

0: Born to be Wild from Steppenwolf, 1968. Again, leader and founder, John Kay.
1: Born to be Wild, having been a successful record and so on, and the first album doing well, we were finally beginning to see some real money coming in. And one of the first things that I did was to buy a very good stereo system. So when I set up this enormous speaker system and everything, I kind of grooved on this track that I just brought from the studio. And so the first thing that popped into my mind was just simply the concept of using, you know, sound and music as a form of letting your mind take you into various states of fantasy and escapism and so on. You know, it's a nice vehicle for just letting your thoughts drift and let the music take you where you want to go.

0: Magic Carpet Ride, the third of seven gold records for Steppenwolf.
1: Magic Carpet Ride, a lot of people I ran into assumed that it concerned itself with drugs or drug experience, which in fact it was not intended to. Oh yeah, it was just strange. In any event, that song survived whatever anti-sentiments there may have been against it and became bigger even than Born to Be Wild. But those songs were good to us, and I think back to those days rather fondly, I guess.
0: Steppenwolf broke up in 1971, but then reformed 3 years later for one final hit titled Straight Shootin' Woman. Steppenwolf's hometown was Los Angeles, which also produced our next classic band of the late 60s, a band described as hypnotic. Organist Ray Manzarek remembered how they picked their group name, The Doors.
2: Well, it's hard to say exactly where it came from. A lot of people say it came from the Aldous Huxley Doors of Perception, but it goes further back than that. William Blake said, if the doors of perception were cleansed, man would see things as they truly are. Infinite. So that's where the doors really comes from. But the door, it was a common phrase. Jesus said, I am the door. It's just a common psychedelic metaphor.
0: Ray recalled the origin of the Doors' first number one record, Light My Fire.
2: That was a pretty communal song. Robbie Krieger, the guitar player, came in with most of the basic idea for the song. Jim added some lyrics, some additional lyrics, and John Densmore gave it that kind of Latinesque kind of beat that it has at the beginning, and I put on the keyboard parts, and all that stuff.

0: The Doors and Light My Fire, a song that was later a hit for Jose Feliciano. Again, the Doors organist, Ray Manzarek.
1: Most of the Doors songs had a communal thing about it. Somebody would come in with a basic idea, Robbie would come in with some chord changes, or Jim would come in with some lyrics and a kind of a basic melody line, and then we'd, all four of us would get together and put the communal brain to work on it, and the songs would evolve out of all four guys putting their input into the song.
0: Ray offered an example.
1: Hello, I Love You was written for a black girl that Jim and I saw walking down the beach. We were sitting on the beach talking about getting the band together and all the stuff you have to do. And here came this dusky jewel. The line that Jim says in there is, do you hope to pluck this dusky jewel? And she was a black girl, the dusky, dark complexion, dark skin. And she was just a little jewel walking by. And we both looked at her and said, wow, that's a real cutie there. Mm-hmm, look at that one. And Jim went home that night and wrote a song about just walking up to a girl that you didn't know or anything and saying, hello, I love you.
0: Next on the History of Rock and Roll. The history of rock and roll continues with The Doors and Hello, I Love You from 1968.

0: The Doors' lead singer, Jim Morrison, was admired by many performers, including Grace Slick of the Jefferson Airplane.
1: The last time I saw Morrison, he'd taken about every drug anybody handed him, and he was so crazy they had to get him off stage. He was just leaping around like a nut. He's a good, real good singer and a fantastic performer. I really liked him. I liked him even when he was going crazy. I watched him. He just leaped around the stage. It was great entertainment.
0: Once again, Ray Manzarek.
2: Well, it wasn't that Jim was rowdy on stage. What Jim was the shaman. What Jim was is a classic musical tradition of a man releasing the control of his conscious mind and letting his subconscious take over and becoming one with the flow of the rhythm and the music. Jim wasn't just some kind of crazy freak jumping around up there. First of all, the guy was a brilliant poet. The man was just a genius poet, and if you ever get into his lyrics, you'll begin to understand something about real poetic genius. But he also had the talent of going on stage and forgetting he was Jim Morrison. There was no Jim Morrison on stage, man. There was some guy, something that came out of his primeval past, something that came out of his unconscious mind took over. It was like Jim's conscious mind short-circuited. It just clicked off, and there was nothing up there except this mad whirling dervish just dancing and singing to the music that John and Robbie and I played.
0: In the spring of 1971, the Doors met in Los Angeles to cut their final LP together.
2: The recording session... that last album, L.A. Woman, was recorded in our Doors rehearsal studio. We had a small place on the corner of La Cienega and Santa Monica where we used to rehearse and take care of business upstairs. And it came time to go into the studio, and we'd been working on the songs, and we all said, hey, wait a minute. Let's not go in a studio. Why don't we bring the studio here? Let's just bring a 16-track machine, put it upstairs, get some battery power or whatever we have to do, and run a bunch of mic cables and stick the mics downstairs and record right in our own rehearsal room. Because we'd gotten tired of the studio. We were starting to get six or seven albums. I don't know what it was. And just get tired of the studio, and we wanted to have some kind of spontaneous kind of feel. So, sure enough, L.A. Woman and Riders on the Storm and Lover Madly and all those songs all came out of our rehearsal studio.

0: Love Her Madly from The Doors, 1971.
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0: I was into it for a while. You should see my study. Many trophies there. The reason I got to hunt gorillas in Africa was because of my close personal relationship with Jomo Kenyatta. He and I went back. And Jomo'd call me up and invite me along on the ceremonial gorilla hunt. It was one of the most vicious hunts I've ever seen in my life. You get a bunch of tribesmen with pistols. And the meanest dog I ever saw. I mean, this dog was like... I mean, this dog was fat. And what would happen is this dog would find the gorilla. And then the dog would run the gorilla until it treed him. The gorilla would run up and sit in the tree, and that dog would just be waiting. I mean, that dog would be sitting down there looking up that tree, growling at that gorilla. And then one of the tribesmen would come along and take a pistol, because I was always done with a pistol, and shoot the gorilla out of the tree. The gorilla would fall down, and that dog would instantly set upon the gorilla's doodads and chew him right off. I mean, he'd grab hold of it and shake his head from side to side. You know how dogs will do that when they bite something and then they just start shaking their whole bodies? It would rip the doodads right off the gorilla, needless to say. It would be in agony from the bullet wound and then from his doodads getting ripped off. And then, of course, he would bleed to death. And the dog would just sit there chewing them doodads. It was one of the most chilling sights I'd ever seen. It was awful. But one time, we're on this hunt, and the dog trees the gorilla, and Jomo Kenyatta does me the honor of handing me the pistol to shoot the gorilla out of the tree. It was like, you know, on the hunt, the guy that gets the honor of shooting the gorilla out of the tree, it's really a privilege. And so I was really flattered, and all the gun bearers smiled and looked at me, and Jomo looked at me. I said, God, thanks. So I took aim at that gorilla up on that tree, and I thought, I don't want to miss. I want to make this a clean kill, you know? So I figured I'd get a little closer to the gorilla. So I start climbing up that tree, branch after branch, limb after limb, so I can almost smell the stinking breath on that gorilla. I got about 10 feet away. I mean, I'm way up in that tree, weaving side to side in the breeze, taking aim at that gorilla. But wouldn't you know, the branch I was standing on broke. And I started falling out of the tree to the ground. Whoa! On the way down, I screamed, shoot the dog!
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3: 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New Waves boogie shirt.
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1: Somewhere in New Jersey, there's this guy named Dave who has this giant 60s record collection and this pirate radio station in his attic with a transmitter he built from the Allied catalog. 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

Live, but that, I said to myself, well, too many of you actually have this record. A record which this week, in 1963, was the number two record on WMEX 1510 in Boston, Massachusetts. Yes, the number two record, although I admit that most of you, probably all of you, bought it for The Other Side.

Rave's Day. The Rave's not going anywhere. Not yet. We're just beginning. The hits and the 45s that deserve that second chance on the radio. Out of Portland, Oregon, the Kingsmen. A record that worked its way, yes, this week in 63. September 28th, the number two record on the WMEX 1510 AM survey. And then eventually, by November of 63, finally breaking into the top 100 of the Billboard charts. Louie Louie. And speaking of regional hits, top five on CKLW in Detroit. It's called The Wanted.

Spring of 1967, The Wanted, in their version of that, the Wilson Pickett classic of In the Midnight Hour. That's what I love about these regional records. Top five in Detroit, but on the Billboard charts nationally, only peaking at number 118. Once again, The Wanted and In the Midnight Hour. Haven't heard this one in a long time.

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0: your table should be ready in just a moment, Miss LaRue.
1: Thank you, Snively. Oh, there's a handsome young man. A fan. He must want my autograph.
2: Gee, she's sure as pretty as in the movies. Oh, my God. She's scratching her head. How disgusting.
1: I guess I can help him out. Would you like my autograph, young man?
2: You've got to be kidding. Your autograph, you sickening sleazebag.
1: But I...
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3: Some of you may have noticed a large balloon-like object floating over the skies of Charlotte yesterday. Well, friends, it's not a bird. It's not a plane. It's not a weather balloon. No, it's the all-new Pass the Loot Club Mobile Donation Center. 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
4: Pass the loot!
3: That feels so good. And now for some very important news. 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And you folks on your way to work, you might want to pull your car over to the side of the road for this announcement. For we here at the... Hold on a second, let me check my organ out. As I was saying, for we here at the Pass the Loot Club have learned from informed sources that the world as we know it is coming to an end.
2: Oh, no.
3: Yes, on November 1st, just 27 days from today, it's the end of the world. Oh, but now for some good news. Extensions on the deadline are available from the Pass the Loot Club. 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

0: a Dramatics on a Wednesday morning in San Francisco. KY Music Time. 10-12, this is Holly. Music for the people on a Wednesday. If you're thinking about a waterbed, get grape wine, natural tropical fruit flavors, Italian Swiss colony, California.
1: We're so sorry.
0: KY Environment, fair skies through Thursday at 10:19. I've got 60 KY degrees in the city, and the new one from the Four Tops, MacArthur Park.
2: KY.
0: Right on. KY, Holly dealing the hits. 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
3: Cocaine's a fun drug. If you ever want to spend an hour and 45 minutes talking to a total stranger about opening up a pizza joint together. Coke makes you lie about ridiculous stuff. Like, alcohol makes you lie about big things. Like, I love you, I don't have an STD. You know, that kind of stuff. Cocaine makes you lie about silly shit. You're like, yeah, I can play the banjo. Had a guy offer me crack the other day. He was a fat guy, too. Nothing wrong with being fat, but I know that's bad crack right there, right? If you're... You can't be fat and sell crack and it'd be good crack. It always made me laugh because I'm like, he's like, I was walking, I was down Young Street, and he's like, hey, you wanted some crack? I'm like, what is this, 1984? Who's giving crack a whirl? Is the vote still out on crack? Crack will mess you up, man. Like, nobody bounces well off of crack, you know what I mean? Like, you see some dude in a nice suit, you know, starts doing crack. 2 weeks later, he's wearing shoes made out of Captain Crunch boxes. Ricky, what the fuck happened to you? Snap at it!
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5: Coast to coast via satellite, we're reeling in the years. In Hollywood, I'm George Taylor Morris. Even though Bernie Taupin has a couple of solo albums to his credit, including his latest called Tribe, he's really best known as the man who writes the words to Elton John's songs. Now, it goes without saying there are many other songwriters who respect his work and use Bernie as a model for their songs, but what we wanted to know is who Bernie Taupin respects lyrically.
6: Before I answer that, I think there's a misconception again about lyrics. People tend to think that good lyrics have to say a lot and be very pertinent and clever. I don't necessarily agree with that. I think it's harder to say, talk about something simple and make it interesting. I mean, going back to Chuck Berry, I mean, Chuck Berry was a master of that. He talked about the simplest things in life, but made them fun and enjoyable to sing and structured them in the way, that's why they've lasted so long. I mean, he talked about the minimalistic things in life and made them sound great. And then Brian Wilson did the same thing, you know, in the 60s. Brian Wilson is one of the great innovators of that.

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1: I know what you're thinking. Did he fire 6 shots or only 5? Well, I tell you the truth, in all this excitement, I've kind of lost track myself. But Ian, this is a .44 Magnum, the most powerful handgun in the world, and would blow your head clean off. You've got to ask yourself one question. Do I feel lucky? Well, do you, punk?

A couple of highlights from the summer of 72. Procol Harum's Conquistador from a French import CD we picked up. And a clip from Dirty Harry, the movie that really put Clint Eastwood on the map and had us all going around saying, "Do you feel lucky? Well, do you, punk?" Well, considering I wasn't looking down the barrel of a 44, yeah, I feel pretty lucky being able to hang out here every weekend and play all this great music. We started with Good Vibrations and Into the Mystic with Van Morrison from the Moondance CD. Next, some memorable items from the Datebook, plus Jimi Hendrix and a Merseybeat classic from Jerry and the Pacemakers, as we continue reeling in the years on the Global Satellite Network. Bringing the 60s up to date, I'm George Taylor Morris, and let's take a minute here to skim through the pages of our Reelin' in the Years datebook for this last weekend in June. 1964, when Peter and Gordon's World Without Love was the number one song in America on the day that Lyndon Johnson signed the historic Civil Rights Act barring discrimination of all kinds, and for the first time giving women a legal tool to fight for equality in hiring and job promotions. 2 years later, during this week in 1966, feminist Betty Friedan began laying the foundation for NOW, the National Organization for Women. This week in 67, the rock and roll crowd got together at the Music Merchants Convention in Chicago to check out electric sitars, wah-wah pedals, and hundreds of other new electric gadgets that eventually changed the sound of 60s music. It was this week in 1968 that President Johnson first asked for a constitutional amendment to lower the voting age to 18. In 69, there was the Denver Pop Festival at Mile High Stadium with Jimi Hendrix, Crosby, Stills and Nash, and Joe Cocker. As for birthdays being celebrated this weekend, Carly Simon just turned 42 on Thursday. Beach Boy Bruce Johnston is 43. This Sunday is Little Eva's 42nd birthday, and Deep Purple drummer Ian Paice is 39. There was also a famous marriage that ended in divorce this weekend in 1975, when Sonny and Cher called it quits after 10 years of singing and doing TV shows together. Ironically, this is the hit they had going for them when they got married.

0: Reelin' in the Years with Sonny and Cher, Jimi Hendrix, and of course Jerry and the Pacemakers with their last big hit of the 60s, Ferry Across the Mersey. In fact, we'll take that trip across the Mersey next when Derek Taylor joins us to talk about the day the British invasion went worldwide as we continue Reelin' in the Years on the Global Satellite Network. Via satellite from Hollywood, I'm George Taylor Morris, and we're Reelin' in the Years on the 20th anniversary of one of those never-to-be-repeated events in rock and roll. The day that the Beatles sent their message of love around the world to a TV audience estimated at about 400 million viewers. And it's funny how history repeats itself because the name of the program was Our World. And it was broadcast via satellite to 26 countries as part of Canadian Expo 67. It was, in fact, the first worldwide live TV show. So to prepare for their six-minute segment, the Beatles produced an instrumental track that morning that was used as a musical guide for the hundreds of people who jammed into Studio A at Abbey Road to sing All You Need Is Love. The members of the chorus read like a who's who list of British rockers. Members of the orchestra dressed in white dinner jackets. And the Beatles, who had the number one album with Sgt. Pepper, were decked out in their colorful psychedelic gear. Everybody had a grand time, including the Beatles press agent Derek Taylor, who remembers that day as being an event with a capital E.
1: It was a big event because they were so good. The Beatles came over so immediately with that song. It was on educational television in black and white, and they sang All You Need Is Love live, never heard before, having to follow Sgt. Pepper. And it was like, you've heard the greatest album in the history of the world, but here is a song that knocks them all into the shade. And it did. And this was the kicker. All you need is love, and nothing you can know that isn't known, nothing you can sing that can't be sung. We read such meaning into those things, meaning we could do anything we wanted. I mean, those were simple times. We were simpletons.

Reeling in the Years Hall of Fame classic from The Stones, You Can't Always Get What You Want, and a Summer of Love memory from The Beatles, All You Need Is Love. Zeppelin, Kinks, and another 60s minute are just ahead of us, so stick around as we continue Reeling in the Years. In Hollywood, I'm George Taylor Morris, and we're Reeling in the Years. Now, we all know that Crusader Ralph Nader has been a friend of the consumer for years. He's fought for safer cars, honest advertising, impartial testing of products, and believe it or not, quieter rock and roll. That was the crusade Nader was on during This Week in 1971, warning that amplified rock music was producing a generation of hearing-impaired Americans. And he suggested that high-decibel rock and roll be classified as a public nuisance. Well, Ralph, good buddy, if we didn't play it loud, it just wouldn't be rock and roll.

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1: Roadrunner, the coyote's after you. Roadrunner, if he catches you, you're gone.
2: I think there are lots of causes to become involved with. It's just that things don't seem as clear-cut. It was always Vietnam as in a, you know, a symbol of protest. Today, I think it's more a case of if you disagree with the government's actions, it can be done through amendments.
3: It first appeared that the Marines had been sniped at and that a few houses were made to pay. Shortly after, an officer told me he had orders to go in and level the string of hamlets that surrounds Kamni Village.
4: Rambler. Say the name, and you say quality. Rambler. Go ahead, rock it a little. You won't hear any squeaks.
5: Then there are words that disappear. Not just obsolete words, but recent words. 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Now we listen to rock. Whatever happened to roll, man? It's the same feeling I get when I'm walking through Sears wondering what they did with Roebuck.

handful of 60s classics that were meant to be played loud. Hold On to Love from Led Zeppelin II, Early Kinks with You Really Got Me, and finally, Paul Revere and the Raiders from 1965, Just Like Me. Paul Revere still plays about 300 dates a year, but if you can't make one of his shows and you'd like to check out what they look and sound like now, there's a Paul Revere and the Raiders home video on the market called The Last Madman of Rock and Roll. Paul says if you watch it, you'll get young again. Up next, this week's choice for our Hall of Fame collection, as Reelin' in the Years continues on the Global Satellite Network. I'm George Taylor Morris, and we're going to go back to 1965 for this week's selection to our Reelin' in the Years Hall of Fame collection, a song by the one artist who almost single-handedly enlarged the pop vocabulary by twisting regular words into prophetic phrases. By 1965, this guy already had a worldwide reputation for being an uncompromising songwriter and singer, although he always claimed that his songs held none of the deep messages critics and fans read into them. What he said is what you got, and this was one of his best. This week's choice for our Reelin' in the Years Hall of Fame, Bob Dylan, Positively 4th Street.

0: A song originally titled, Can You Please Crawl Out Your Window? That's Bob Dylan, Positively 4th Street. This week's choice for our Reelin' in the Years Hall of Fame collection.
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Harry Nilsson. 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

0: In the city, you must fight to survive. He sold tortillas on the corner. 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
0: He had one chance, and his chance was to fight back Arnold Schwarzenegger.
2: 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These are my tortillas, and I'm not going to give them out. 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
0: One man, one solution. Arnold Schwarzenegger this summer is...
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6: Total chaos radio. What is the idea of the buffet? Well, things are bad. How could we make it worse? Why don't we put people that are already struggling with portion control into some kind of debauched Caligula food orgy of unlimited human consumption? Let's make the entrance a chocolate syrup water park slide. The buffet is like taking your dog to Petco and letting your dog do the shopping. You give him your wallet in the parking lot and go, why don't you go in, get whatever you think is the right amount of dog food for you. Use your dog judgment. I'm gonna wait in the car. Leave the window open a crack so I can breathe. People do not do well in an unsupervised eating environment. Nobody would walk into a restaurant and say to the waiter, I'll have a yogurt parfait, spare rib, meat pie, crab leg, four cookies, and an egg white omelet. People are building death row last meal wish lists on these plates. It's like a perfect working model of all their emotional problems and personal difficulties. They just walk around, they just kind of hold it out. This is what I'm dealing with. It's a salad with a scoop of ice cream on it. I've got some unresolved issues I'm trying to work out here at the buffet. Start accosting strangers. Excuse me, where did you get that? What is that? I didn't even see that. What is that? Is that a caramelized chicken leg? I gotta try that. Give me yours. You know where they are. You can get more. Come on!

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8: 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Jen Schimmick will be along with this week's cool tune of the day. And as we get started, we're on the great musical.

0: All the Kings to start off the Time Warp Radio Show. I'm Going Home, B.B. King. I love his blues channel on Sirius XM. We heard Albert King before that and Freddie King to start the hour off. This is Bart Shore, taking your phone call requests at 312-869-2068.
1: 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And this song is going out to Mary Tensley from Springfield, Missouri.
0: Thank you for your call. We'll go back to 1969 for this gem, CCR, Fortunate Son.

0: Great to hear that again. CCR, Fortunate Son, on the Time Warp Radio Show. You know, the Beatles thought this was good enough to cover. I'm going to play you the original version of Mr. Moonlight from Dr. Feelgood and the Interns.
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Stop the Wedding, Etta James. What a tune. 1962 on the Argo record label, a division of Chess Records, coming right out of Chicago. I'm Bart Shore. It's the Time Warp Radio Show, playing music from the 50s, 60s, and 70s. You just never know what you might hear. Like this from the band,

Stage Fright with the band. And speaking of the band, one of their all-time great songs was The Wait. I want you to pay special attention to the guitar work on this. Session man Dwayne Allman helping out Aretha Franklin and her version of The Wait on the Time Warp Radio Show.

Aretha Franklin and Wait. I also have an excellent version of the same song covered by the Supremes and Temptations, which I think I'll save for next week. 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

0: I Want to Meet You with the Crying Shames coming out of Chicago back in 1966. Boy, did that ever sound good on the radio, and it still sounds good to this very day. I'm Bart Shore. This is the Time Warp Radio Show, taking your phone call requests at 312-869-2068.
1: Hi, Bart. This is Grace from New York City. I love the year 1969, and one of my faves from that year is Burt Cummings and the Guess Who. I would love to hear No Time.
0: Thank you for your call. I'm sure Burton Cummings is also appreciative, too. He hangs out on Facebook, and who knows, maybe he's listening to the Time Warp Radio Show from 1970, No Time.

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0: Jackie Edwards, that's Keep On Running, the original version of that, which would be covered by the Spencer Davis Group. Maybe you know that version better. 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I'm Bart Shore, and let's bring in Jan Schimmick for this week's cool tune.
1: 60 soul artists, the Carter Brothers, featured Roman Carter on lead vocals and bass, Albert on guitar, and Jerry on vocals and piano. Hailing from Garland, Alabama, they began their career in 1964 with a handful of singles, one of which, called Southern Country Boy, reached number 21 on the national R&B charts. While they never recorded a full album before disbanding in 1967, this is a gem of a track off the Jewel Records label from 1966. Here are the Carter Brothers and So Glad She's Mine.

Carter Brothers and So Glad She's Mine. Thank you to Jan Schimmick for bringing that one up to the front turntable today on the Time Warp Radio Show. Ever have a transistor radio? If so, this song

Boom Cannon Transistor Sister from 1961 right here on the Time Warp Radio Show. Hi, it's Bart Shore. Each week I feature a radio station that was big enough to stay. Today we're going to the Twin Cities, Minneapolis, St. Paul, radio station KDWB. We're going back to the week of February 12th, 1966. Here's what was top 10 on the Fabulous 40 Confidential.

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0: flying saucers have invaded our planet. Washington, London, Paris, Moscow are key targets. The whole world is under attack. Can it survive?
1: We are the survivors of a disintegrated solar system. At this moment, the remainder of our fleet is circling your globe.
2: What do you want with me?
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3: They set up an electronic screen. The artillery doesn't penetrate.
0: Never before has the screen reached such heights of excitement. Breathtaking spectacle. Hair-raising terror. See the saucer men's high-frequency disintegrator. See flying saucers travel thousands of miles in seconds. Great cities leveled by flying saucer monsters.
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6: What am I, a doctor or a moon shuttle conductor?
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5: I'm a doctor, not a mechanic. An engineer.
2: No, you're an engineer.
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2: 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Are you a doctor or aren't you?
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0: WQXI, and the lion sleeps tonight. In the daytime, he just sits around flicking his bick. Here now, it's 558, Quixie, with Shannon and War, with a cut from the Why Can't We Be Friends album.
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0: 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Boy, a long time ago. Beatles cooking with Hey Jude at 6:06 on the Shannon program. The annual DeKalb County Fair is being held all this week at South DeKalb Mall. And all the proceeds benefits the JC Community Project. I don't know if they got all those bees rounded up or what happened to them out there in Stone Mountain. But a bee truck turned over out there. Can you believe that? It carries beehives. And now loose in the Stone Mountain area, 2 million bees.
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I'm your host, Christopher Verdesi. Every week on Chart Crush, we do a deep dive into a year in pop music and count down the top 10 songs according to our recap of the weekly pop charts published at the time in the music industry's top trade publication and chart authority, Billboard Magazine. This week on Chart Crush, we're turning the clock back to 1960. The first year of the 60s, but like almost every decade's year zero, it seemed like more of a continuation of the previous decade than something new. Still, something about that six seemed more modern. Folks liked seeing it in print and on TV and saying, "It's the 60s, man," as if they just turned a corner and gotten their first glimpse of a new frontier. New Frontier, actually the brand label for John F. Kennedy's agenda, unveiled at the Democratic Convention in the summer. And on Inauguration Day in 61, Kennedy became the first president born in the 20th century. The oldest baby boomers turned 14 and entered high school in 1960. And no one had any idea how that tsunami was going to break. It was America's largest generation yet, raised up in Eisenhower's affluent society, but under the threat of nuclear annihilation. 60s counterculture historian Theodore Rozak later called that combination crazy-making. But as the decade began, hopes were high, especially now that comic books and rock and roll, the twin scourges that got the blame for corrupting youth morals and spiking juvenile delinquency in the 50s, had been dealt with from on high in Washington. Comic books first. Congressional hearings in 54 that led to the Comic Magazine Association's strict comics code, and then in 59, the Fed's investigation into payola became the tip of the spear in the battle against rock and roll. Payola, when DJs take cash or gifts to play records on the air. It was widespread, and not just with rock and roll. But for years, the blue chip copyright clearance organization ASCAP had been complaining to feds about the preponderance of songs handled by rival licensor BMI on radio. BMI repped most R&B, country, and rock and roll songwriters because ASCAP wouldn't. And eventually, the investigation zeroed in on payola, with House Judiciary Chairman Emanuel Seller blaming payola for the, quote, popularity of this cacophonous music called rock and roll. Seller's anti-payola legislation passed in the spring, but radio had already started cleaning house. Even one of the nation's top DJs, Alan Freed, got the axe, the king of the moondoggers, the guy who coined the phrase rock and roll in the early 50s. After that, program directors and playlists were the rule in radio, and many stations stopped playing rock altogether. WINS in New York played Frank Sinatra for 3 days straight. Rock, already reeling from losing Buddy Holly, Richie Valens, and the Big Bopper in that plane crash in Iowa in 59. Don McLean's The Day the Music Died from American Pie, plus Elvis drafted, Chuck Berry in Legal Hot Water, Little Richard, now a preacher, and Jerry Lee Lewis a pariah after marrying his 13-year-old cousin. And on top of all that, for the first time in 1959, albums sold more than rock's format, the 45 RPM single. Stereo was here, and Sears Roebuck now had affordable plug-and-play hi-fi systems in their catalog and stores. But rock albums didn't sell. Not one among the top 10 albums of 1960, but lots of soundtracks, jazz, easy listening, and Rat Packers. Comedy albums were outselling rock. So with that in play, labels scrambled to produce more sophisticated sounding singles, quality songs with strings and choruses, and not just pop and rock, but country and R&B too. Everyone looking to polish up their studio game. And New York's Brill-building songwriting factory churning out teen-targeted songs full-time, ready for the latest photogenic teen idol to record. At number 10, a record that definitely shows some of that early 60s Brill-building pop polish, but it's more notable for being the first by a solo female to top the Hot 100, which, granted, it only existed less than 2 years, but still a milestone. Her album of songs sung mostly in Italian was out and on its way to becoming her best-selling career LP, so the label, MGM, put Jealous of You, Tango della Gelosia, on the A-side, and it too cracked the top 20, but this song on the B-side went all the way to number 1. Kicking off our 1960 edition of the Chart Crush Top 10 Countdown Show at number 10, it's Newark, New Jersey's own Connie Francis, born Conchetta Rosa Maria Franca Nero. Everybody's

Number 10 on our Chart Crush Top 10 Countdown, voted number one female singer by American Bandstand viewers 4 years running, and the number one Hot 100 Artist of the Year, adding up all nine of her charting records for 1960, Connie Francis. Everybody's Somebody's Fool. It was the first of her three career number ones, on top for 2 weeks, June into July, and her very next single was her second, My Heart Has a Mind of Its Own, in September. Now, the Kingston Trio's Tom Dooley in 58, and then the first Newport Folk Festival in 59, crystallized folk as its own genre. Headquartered in the Northeast, San Francisco, and college town coffee shops all in between, with an upscale urban hipster fan base, our singer at number 9, originally from Arizona and one of the top country acts of all time, had already crossed over to the pop charts with his version of Singin' the Blues in 56, recorded before Guy Mitchell's, and then a teen-targeted rockabilly-ish number, a white sport coat and a pink carnation. But in 59, he was all about getting back to his Western roots with a Labor of Love album project entitled Gunfighter Ballads and Trail Songs. He figured it might sell 500, give or take, if he was lucky. But his label, Columbia, and his producer, Don Law, who was the head of Columbia's country division, disagreed and thought this cut from the album could be a hit. With good reason. Tom Dooley had started out as just an album cut, but was in the top 10 for 12 weeks after Capitol put it out as a single in 58, and then folksy story songs like Johnny Horton's Battle of New Orleans, Stonewall Jackson's Waterloo, the Browns' Three Bells were all major hits in 59. So Columbia followed suit, and despite our Gunfighter Ballad at number 9 being over 4.5 minutes, it became the very first number 1 of the 60s. An edit omitting a verse was on the flip side of the promo 45 for radio stations that had a problem with the length, but most didn't and played the full version of Marty Robbins' El Paso.

Barney Robbins' El Paso, number 9, as we count down the top 10 songs of 1960 here on this week's edition of Chart Crush. The Spanish guitar on that record played by Nashville session man Grady Martin, who on another Marty Robbins record later in 1960 accidentally invented fuzz tone, the guitar effect made famous on the Rolling Stones' I Can't Get No Satisfaction. A transformer in the studio's console malfunctioned on a solo for Robbins' Don't Worry, and when they played back the tape, they liked what they heard, so they kept it. And a couple of the studio engineers went to work inventing the effects pedal that eventually evolved into Gibson's Maestro fuzz tone. Okay, so let's say you're the guy who personified rock and roll for 2 years, but then you got drafted for the next 2 years, and now that you're back, things have changed. Singles aren't selling as well, but even worse, now there's a mainstream consensus that rock and roll is corrupt, subversive, and artless, and measures have been taken to rein it in. Laws are being passed, people are getting fired, and in some cases even fined and prosecuted. But still, you have 50 million fans who love you and your music, and getting you back from Uncle Sam is the first good news they've had in a long time. Some of them stand for hours in a blizzard at an Air Force base in New Jersey just to get a look at you. And then from there, they mob all the stops on your train route home to Memphis. Well, if you're that guy, obviously one of the first things you do is you get yourself into a recording studio, and once you're there, you cut a new rock and roll song. Yeah, you pull your punches a bit. Don't want to scare anyone, especially in this climate, but you deliver a solid rock song because that's what your fans expect. And after that, you turn to Italian opera. But that's getting ahead of ourselves. At number 8, the rock song Elvis Presley cut his first week back in the studio after his discharge, which hit the charts in April, a month after he returned, and is the first of his 2 singles in our 1960 Chart Crush Top 10 Countdown, Stuck on You.

0: you. I'm gonna stick like glue. Yeah, yeah, because I'm stuck on you.
1: Stuck on You, Elvis Presley's first hit after returning from military service in Germany. Number one in its fourth week on the chart and our number eight song here on our 1960 edition of the Chart Crush Top 10 Countdown Show. It was a single-only release, not on his 1960 album, which was titled, What Else? Elvis is Back, which was the best-selling rock and roll album of 1960. But again, rock fans weren't buying LPs yet in 1960, so it's only number 16 on our 1960 album ranking and the only rock album among the top 50 albums of the year. Elvis's other major 1960 hit was In the Fall. We'll be hearing that one later, but spoiler alert, it's not a rocker. Rock fans did get another big treat before the year was out, though, and that's our number 7 song, the record that launched a string of teen dance crazes that continued until the Beatles and beyond. It's a guy who was first noticed entertaining customers while plucking chickens at a South Philly poultry shop. His big break came when R&B group Hank Ballard and the Midnighters were unable to appear on the wildly popular live after-school TV show American Bandstand to do the upbeat B-side of their weepy ballad Teardrops on Your Letter that had just made the charts and was causing a buzz. So Bandstand host Dick Clark needed a stand-in to do a cover, and the local chicken plucker who'd been doing it in his nightclub act on the Jersey Shore that summer was perfect. Ballard had written it after seeing kids doing the unusual hip swivel dance in Tampa, but it was Chubby Checker who got all the glory after lip-syncing it to his just-issued record of it on Bandstand and on Dick Clark's primetime Saturday Night Beach Nut Show on ABC. At number 7, The Twist.

American Bandstand out of Philadelphia have been driving songs to the top of the charts since going national on the ABC network in 1957 in its 3:30 p.m. time slot. Chubby Checker's The Twist, just the latest in the summer of 1960. Number 7 here on our 1960 edition of the Chart Crush Top 10 Countdown Show. Dick Clark managed to survive the payola scandal by separating himself from the other music-adjacent businesses he'd been a stakeholder in, and just being deferential and respectful in the congressional hearings, unlike the fast-talking, chain-smoking Alan Freed, who destroyed his career. The Twist helped shake rock and roll from its post-payola doldrums in 60, but then in late 61 it caught on again after Society pages reported on celebs and notables doing the dance in New York's Peppermint Lounge and other niteries, whereupon it re-entered the charts after nearly a year for an even stronger run than in 1960. It's the only record in pop history to get to number one a second time after dropping off the chart and re-entering. Hank Ballard's original of The Twist, which Checker copied to a T, did okay too, but not as well as Ballard and his Midnighters' two other top tens in 1960. It's finger popping time, just as The Twist was breaking out, and then Let's Go, Let's Go, Let's Go in the fall. So at number 9, we heard the first story song in our 1960 countdown, Marty Robbins' El Paso. At number 6 is The Other, which was ready to go in early 59, but the label, Mercury, held it back till the end of the year after the guy who wrote it, J.P. Richardson, a.k.a. the Big Bopper of Chantilly Lace fame, was killed in the same early February 59 plane crash in Iowa as Buddy Holly and Ritchie Valens. And Richardson didn't just write the song, he discovered the singer, playing in a club in Texas with his band. Number 1 for 3 weeks in January, right after El Paso. At number 6, it's Johnny Preston revising Romeo and Juliet on Running Bear.

Many of the cover versions of Running Bear over the years, from George Jones to the Guess Who, have used some version of that Ooga Chaka Indian chant from Johnny Preston's Running Bear, the number 6 song on our Chart Crush Top 10 countdown. But in 1971, British singer-songwriter Jonathan King used it in his cover of B.J. Thomas's hit Hooked on a Feeling. Why King thought that was a good idea? Unknown. But a few years later, Swedish pop group Blue Swede scored a number one hit with a cover of King's version of Hooked on a Feeling, complete with Ooga Chakas. At number 5 is the biggest selling single by the most successful duo in pop history until Daryl Hall and John Oates overtook them in the 80s. Future rock legends who were in their teens in the early 60s, from Beatles' John Lennon and Paul McCartney to Aerosmith's Steven Tyler, cite the duo's close two-part harmonies as not just an influence, but one of the reasons they got into music at all in the first place. After their one single for Columbia Records flopped in 1956 and they were dropped, they went on to be the top act on Archie Blyer's indie Cadence Records with a string of 8 top tens from 57 to early 60. This was their first record on startup Warner Brothers Records after being wooed away from Cadence with a lucrative contract. And it didn't disappoint. The best-selling single of their career, number 1 for 5 weeks in May, and the number 5 song here on our 1960 edition of the Chart Crush Top 10 Countdown Show. It's the Everly Brothers with Kathy.

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1: Number five on our Chart Crush Top 10 countdown of 1960s top hits, the Everly Brothers, Phil and Don. Who wrote it? Kathy's Clown. The Everlys had six more top 10s, 60 to 62, but no more number ones. In 1984, Paul McCartney repaid the favor of being one of the Beatles' top influences in their formative years, writing On the Wings of a Nightingale for them and playing guitar. That record got them their first Hot 100 entry since 1967, peaking at number 50. Our number four song was a massive country crossover hit. But more than that, it was a vindication for Nashville's push in the late 50s and early 60s to make country records that appealed broadly enough to make the pop charts on their own, as they were recorded in Nashville by country artists. As opposed to, for example, Columbia's A&R head Mitch Miller giving Hank Williams' Cold Cold Heart to Tony Bennett and scoring a number one pop hit with the song. The smooth strings and choruses, so-called Nashville sound, or Countrypolitan, ruled the country charts all the way into the 70s, and country wearing city clothes, as Time described it in 1960, produced many more crossover smashes. Berry Gordy Jr., just getting Motown up and running in 1960, did the same thing with R&B. Number one on the country chart for 14 straight weeks, and in the top 10 on the Hot 100 for 12, here's Countrypolitan's proof of concept hit. It's Jim Reeves, He'll Have to Go.
2: Put your

Now, I don't know too many men after, say, 1990, and that includes men singing country songs, who would continue the conversation if they heard another guy while on the phone with their lady. But in 1960, gentleman Jim Reeves, who traded cowboy outfits for suits and ties pretty early in his career, was still giving her the benefit of the doubt. Sadly, Reeves died in a plane crash in 1964, but he left behind a ton of unreleased stuff, and RCA continued putting out Jim Reeves singles for another 20 years. His last top 10 on the country chart was in 1982. Now, the late 50s were lean years for the ladies at the top of the charts. From Gogie Grant's The Wayward Wind in mid-56 to Connie Francis's Everybody's Somebody's Fool, we heard at number 10 in mid-60, only two songs with female lead vocals got to number one. Debbie Reynolds' Tammy in 57 and The Teddy Bears' To Know Him Is to Love Him, sung by Carol Connors in 58. But not only was Connie Francis, 1960's top Hot 100 act, all charting singles combined, another female who just made her chart debut in late 59 was the year's second biggest act, and she was only 15. Debuting on the charts after appearing regularly for a few years as a child prodigy on Steve Allen and Perry Como's TV variety shows. With 47 charting singles during the decade, she went on to be the number one Hot 100 solo female of the 1960s. Another example of the Nashville sound, produced in Nashville by one of the sound's pioneers, Owen Bradley. It's Brenda Lee at number 3 on our Chart Crush Top 10 Countdown. I'm Sorry.

Brenda Lee, the biggest of her six charting records in 1960, I'm Sorry, her third of nine consecutive singles in the top 10 from 1960 to 62, a record for a female solo artist that stood until Madonna in 1986. And we're down to number two on our Chart Crush Top 10 Countdown show for 1960. The only act with two songs in our countdown, the year he returned from his 2 years of military service overseas. After his obligatory rock and roll single, Stuck on You, in the spring, for his next, he decided to air out the extra octave he'd found in his vocal range while in Germany. Bobby Darin set the template in 59 when he abruptly switched from teen rock novelties like Splish Splash, I'm Taking a Bath to Sinatra-esque belting on Mac the Knife, which ended up being 1959's number one hit. It worked for teen idol Bobby Rydell and R&B singer Jackie Wilson, too. Rydell's Volare and Wilson's Night, both number four hits. And it worked for Elvis. His operatic song based on the Italian standard O Sole Mio that won over even his most dug-in adult detractors at number two, It's Now or Never.

The best-selling single of Elvis Presley's career, and that's saying something. It's Now or Never, 1960's number two song here on the Chart Crush Top 10 Countdown Show. Also his biggest ever international hit. His inspiration? Crooner Tony Martin's number two hit, There's No Tomorrow, from 1950. Also based on O Sole Mio. To tease Elvis's transformation from teen idol to cross-generational superstar, manager Colonel Tom Parker booked him for a primetime Welcome Home Elvis TV special on ABC hosted by Frank Sinatra. It was his first TV appearance in 3 years, and he got $125,000 for it, which raised even Sinatra's eyebrows. Presley continued scoring hits, of course, but his focus in the 60s was on Hollywood and movies, not singles and albums, even after the British invasion and folk rock took the music he'd popularized to new heights. And that brings us to number one, an instrumental and the theme from a movie, although not the version from the movie. And the song remains to this day the longest run at number one, 9 weeks, for an instrumental in Hot 100 history. In a year that saw the pop charts reflecting grown-up musical taste for the first time in the rock era, with albums eclipsing singles, stereo eclipsing mono, and hi-fi systems in the Sears catalog, is it any wonder that the number one hit of the year is an easy listening record by an orchestra leader whose last top 10 was in 1953? Well, at least it was a movie for teenagers, one of the few out that year, with Sandra Dee, fresh from the first Gidget film, and Troy Donahue in his first romantic lead. Here's Percy Faith's Theme from a Summer Place.

Vienna-born composer Max Steiner was an Oscar-winning veteran by 1960, having done scores for everything from Gone with the Wind to King Kong to Casablanca. Steiner wrote it. Columbia Records' in-house orchestra leader through the 50s sold 10 million records of it. Theme from A Summer Place, the number one record of 1960, both by our Chart Crush ranking and according to Billboard's published year-end Hot 100 chart, which people, including us here at Chart Crush, have tried to reverse engineer to ascertain their ranking method for 1960, but to no avail. Billboard's is similar, but two of the songs we heard this hour did not make the top 10 on their year-end Hot 100. Connie Francis's Everybody's Somebody's Fool, our number 10 song, was close, but shook out at number 11 on Billboard's published list. And Marty Robbins' El Paso was only number 15 since the first half of its chart run was in Billboard's 1959 chart year, the set time frame they consider for their ranking. At Chart Crush, we don't do chart years. How we do it is we factor every song's full chart run and rank it in whichever year it earned the most points, which makes El Paso the number 9 song of 1960. Now, because we have two that weren't in Billboard's top 10, a couple from their top 10 we didn't hear. So in the time we have left, let's have a look at those. Billboard's number 8 song of 1960 was number 17 on our ranking, best known for James Taylor's cover in 1977, but the 1960 version wasn't really the original either, even though it is by the guy who wrote the song. Confused? Stay tuned, I'll explain after we have a listen to Jimmy Jones's Handyman.

Jimmy Jones's handyman. Jones wrote the song in the mid-50s for his doo-wop group, The Sparks of Rhythm, but they didn't record it till after Jones left the group to join a different group in 1956. But nevertheless, that version by The Sparks of Rhythm without Jimmy Jones is the first recorded version, unreleased until 1960 when the one we just heard started climbing the charts, at which point they put it out. But it's completely different. Producer Otis Blackwell rewrote the music, and Jones recorded the new version we just heard that was the hit. Incidentally, the flute player they hired was a no-show at the recording session for Handyman, so that's Otis Blackwell whistling throughout the song. Now, our next bonus cut was Billboard's number 5 song of 1960, a respectable hit with 18 weeks on the chart, including 2 at number 1 in February, between Running Bear and Theme from a Summer Place. We have it at number 15. It wasn't, strictly speaking, the first teen tragedy record, but it was the first number 1 teen tragedy record, which opened the door for many others. It was such a downer, though, that many radio stations, including Britain's BBC, refused to play it, which of course only made it sell better. It's Mark Denning's Teen.

Mark Denning's big sisters, Jean, Ginny, and Lou, were the Denning sisters, who charted four hits in 1947 and 48. They'd dissolved years before, but Jean and her hubby wrote Teen Angel. Once they cracked the top 10, radio kind of had to play these songs, but DJs put them down as tearjerkers, death discs, and splatter platters. The genre, though, that's what it became after Teen Angel was a hit. A whole genre had its roots in folk balladry. Teen Tragedy Records' popularity followed in the wake of the folk revival that paralleled rock and roll. So those were the two songs from Billboard's year-end top 10 that weren't in our 1960 Chart Crush countdown, but we're going to wrap up this week's show with an also-ran by two of the most fascinating behind-the-scenes figures in pop in the 60s, Gary S. Paxton and Kim Fowley, two young, manic, shameless pop opportunists careening around in the same bizarre landscape, which happened to be the soon-to-be epicenter of pop culture, Los Angeles, California. Two versions of the song, inspired by a comic strip about a time-traveling caveman, debuted on the Hot 100 May 30th, the same week as Brenda Lee's I'm Sorry, and a third version the following week. But this was the number one hit. Billboard's number 16 song on the year, number 24 on our ranking, credited to fictional group The Hollywood Argyles. Ali

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3: I'm Joe Brennan, Air Patrol One. Now for a look at the east side, we'll go to Jeff.
4: Well, East Independence Boulevard looking a lot better. It's thinning out, especially around the Coliseum area. It's moving at the posted speeds. No accidents or stopped vehicles. Central Avenue also moving very well. It's about an accident earlier on Midhill Wilgrove Road. It's in the clearing stage. It's in the outbound lane about a mile from Albemarle Road. Lynn, that's the WROQ Traffic Patrol brought to you by Holly Farms. I'm Jeff King.
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8: Welcome to the first weekend of the new year.
9: Yes!
8: 1993 right on top of us, counting down to the number one hit of this entire past year. And look who's here for the countdown. Pee-wee Herman just got here.
10: Yeah. Oh, Rick!
8: Yeah.
10: Ooh, I want you to take the weekly Top 40 Challenge!
8: Yes.
10: You can win a private hometown screening of the new movie Leprechaun for you and 50 of your closest friends.
8: Yes, Pee-wee.
10: Yeah. But before Mr. D's begins the climb to number one, allow me to refresh your memory with a review of the hits we counted down last week on part one of our special!

0: Come on, Pee Wee, what are you doing here? Don't do that with a tape. Get out of here.
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0: Unbelievable. That brings you right up to speed, literally. Thank you, Pee Wee. And picking right up where we left off from January of 92, Karen White also is married to the producer of this hit, Terry Lewis. At number 43, The Way I Feel About You.

Kids are here whenever you're near. It's the way I feel about you. Karen White at number 43. And congratulations, Karen, the proud mama. She gave birth to 6-pound, 3-ounce Ashley Nicole Lewis on November 24th. The top 92 of 92. And number 42. Here's a great story about two guys who didn't even know each other, but their eyes fixed on one another in a New York subway thanks to Marvin Gaye. Charles Pettigrew had the album Trouble Man by Marvin Gaye, and Eddie Jacquin said, that's a great record. They started talking, they struck up a friendship, they got together, and they found out they could sing together. Listen to the result of Charles and Eddie.

Would I Lie to You? Number 42 on the Best Hits of the Year countdown. Free your mind. And right to number 41, nonstop. This is Rick Dees. Good weekend to you.

Ooh, what a great year for the ladies of En Vogue. Cindy Herron, Terry Ellis, Don Robinson, Maxine Jones, and a sold-out tour, an MTV award, a multi-million selling album, all in one year. Not

0: to mention three top five hits here on the countdown. Free Your Mind comes in at number 41. If you can't come to Hollywood and mingle with the stars, then we'll bring Hollywood to you. I'll give you all you need to know coming up in seconds on the weekly Top 40 Challenge. Listen to this hit from 1981. You know that voice, his identity, and one of the hugest hits of the year revealed next.
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0: Return now to those thrilling days of yesteryear with Polyester Suits. Dust off of your Saturday Night Fever album. The Weekly Top 40 takes you back to the age of disco. Actually, 1981, when disco was winding down. But take a listen to one of that year's biggest dance hits.
1: Let's

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You recognize the voice? Well, maybe not. It belongs to someone you've heard a lot of in the past few months. If you slow it down a little bit, you recognize it's a 21-year-old Bryan Adams. And 11 years later, 1992 in September, Bryan got to top five with this one. Thought I'd died and gone to heaven.

out of Kingston, Ontario. It's Brian Guy Adams. And after having the number one hit of 1991 with Everything I Do For You, he follows up with two over this past year, including number 40, Thought I'd Died and Gone to Heaven. Here's number 39, The Man with the Bird's Nest Hairdo. He's got white skin, blood red lipstick, and he's the reason you remember The Cure from this past year, Robert Smith. Friday, I'm in love.

0: Walking on Broken Glass, Annie Lennox, as we count down the biggest hits of this past year. And she can also be heard singing Love Song for a Vampire. It's at the end of the movie Dracula. On the subject of movies right now, let's bring Hollywood to your hometown. The Weekly Top 40 Challenge invites you to win. And we'd love to arrange a private screening for you and 50 of your friends. The new motion picture you'll screen, Leprechaun. We'll give you also $250 in cash so you can buy a few friends and maybe some popcorn. It's a movie fan's dream come true, and it's for you to win. Leprechaun, if you didn't know, stars Warwick Davis, who also starred in Willow and Return of the Jedi, and it opens everywhere January 8th. You don't have to stand in line, though. Just start by identifying one of 1992's hugest films.
1: Did you ever find Bugs Bunny attractive when he'd put on a dress and play a girl bunny?
2: No.
0: Okay. Well, there you go. What is the name of that big hit? Put your answer on a postcard. Send it to me, Rick Dees, in care of the Weekly Top 40 Challenge. That's Dees, D-E-E-S. And here's the address, Box 196, Hollywood, California, 90078. Maybe you have a fax machine nearby. Enter on the fax machine. We have one. Area code 213-464-4300. In fact, you can fax us a question about anything. We're here all the time. Area code 213-464-4300. Thanks to Trimark Pictures for helping us, because this show has
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0: November 1992, in the space of a few days, one band reached the top and then hit bottom. A first in countdown history. That's coming up in a couple of minutes. Stay here for nothing but the biggest hits of all year.
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0: I was just checking for you, and this November was a huge month on the countdown. Madonna's book, Sex, was number one on the New York Times bestseller list. Whitney Houston made her motion picture debut with Kevin Costner in The Bodyguard. Axl Rose found guilty of assault and property damage in St. Louis. He's got 2 years probation and a $50,000 fine. And just 2 days before reaching number one on the Weekly Top 40 countdown, Fox Television announced that they were canceling the series The Heights. It was definitely the best of times and the worst of times for Jamie Walters and his co-stars. And although the television series is off in that video graveyard now, The Heights will live forever at number 37. How do you talk to an angel?

0: Bryan Adams claims another one. Number 36 for the year. And do I have to say the words? These words have come in all year. Listen.
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0: With pleasure.

There you go, the new CoverGirls. Yes, this past year brought the CoverGirls a new hit and a new lineup. There's Caroline Jackson, the only original CoverGirl, and the new members, Evelyn Escalera, Michelle Valentine, and a nice mix. A remake of Rose Royce, if you think you've heard that song somewhere before. Maybe you have. Wishing on a Star, number 35 on our top 92 of this past year. How would you like to be close? Close. This close to Mariah Carey. It happens next.

0: look out.
1: 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And let's get close.
2: 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That's like my earliest memory.

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And this is just like my dream.

Cut Loose, Mariah. And she's had three number one hits this past year. The first right here from a year ago today. Number 34, Can't Let Go.

even though I try, I can't let go. Number one for 3 weeks in 92, it's Mariah Carey. Number 34 on the year as we count down only the best. And at age 13, Tevin Campbell knows the feel. Listen, tell me what you want me to do.

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1: Now I know you're dying to know, whatever happened to The Cure? They parted ways with Elektra Records, and they're still around, kinda, sorta. I'm not sure what company this is on either. It's F.I.? F.I. That's the shorthand used on... Well, let me point out what I'm doing here. I have a big stack of compilation CDs put out by a service that I'm on that gives me a lot of the new stuff ripping off old stuff. And all they give is the title artist, some numbers and figures and stuff, and the first two letters of the record company. So let's say CO would be Columbia, for example. AR would be Arista. Kenny Loggins is now on SO. I don't know what that is. And The Cure is on FI. If you know what these are, good for you, but it's clearly a smaller company than when they were on Elektra. The Cure also been around since the late 70s. Boys Don't Cry was their first single, and I think it was around 1979. You've heard some Cure rarities here on Cut from the Past when they recorded under the name Cult Hero, and a really cool song called I Dig You, which I've played here. The Cure is still around. Song came out in... We'll talk over the intro here. Song came out at the end of January called Maybe Someday. Honestly, I don't know much about it. But let's hear about a minute or so of Maybe Someday from The Cure. Only on Crap from the Past. Happy New Year, everybody.

maybe someday from The Cure. I just got a call from a listener informing me that no, they have not parted ways with Elektra. FI actually stands for fiction, and that's the little division of Elektra that they've always been signed to. So life plods on as usual for The Cure, still recording after all these years, and surprising to me that they're still around. So thank you, listener, for calling. If you got some other information that I certainly need to know about, 612-341-0980. I am Ron Boogie Monster Gerber, in case you're just tuning in, plowing through the year 2000 because I can. And now, nothing's more painful to me than to play a Chicago song. And the reason I say that is every time I play a Chicago song, several months have elapsed since the last Chicago song. And frankly, they've been going downhill monotonically since 1969 when they put out their first album. First album kicked butt. Second album, not so bad. Third album, kind of mediocre. And then their fourth album was a monstrous live 4LP live set that was horrible. Utterly horrible. Bottom of the barrel. And, well, at the time it was bottom of the barrel, but they keep digging deeper into that barrel. They're still around. They have parted ways with Reprise Records, and now they're just signed to Chicago Records. Technically, they bought back all the masters and all the rights to their own albums, so you can find all the old Chicago albums. They're still in print, and they're put out by the band themselves, which actually is kind of cool. So they don't have to deal with Columbia Records anymore or Warner Brothers or anybody else. They're just under Chicago. So frankly, they have themselves to blame for songs that are not so good. This one came out mid-February of this past year. It's If I Should Lose You from Chicago. Play you a little, about a minute or so of New Chicago on Craft from the Past.

Right, you get the idea. If I Should Lose You from Chicago came out in December. They're still around, and they're getting less and less relevant even to adult contemporary stations where the songs just aren't clicking anymore. So Chicago, probably one of the oldest bands that we've played here. Chicago, 32 years since I started recording, and last 10 haven't been pretty. So, Chumbawamba. Oddly enough, Chumbawamba's been around for 13 or 14 years at this point. They've been moderately successful over in England. They're British, but they've released a string of records that really haven't sold all that well. They had one giant-sized hit all over the world with Tub Thumping a couple years ago. And the follow-up to that? Nothing. This was the lead-off single from the album following the Tub Thumping album. I'll play you a little bit of She's Got All the Friends That Money Can Buy from Chumbawamba on Crap from the Past. She's got-

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1: I have a whiskey drink. I have a lager drink. Oh, God. I hope all 13 years worth of recordings don't follow the same formula. That'd be scary. So let me make that go away. Chumbawamba, clearly destined for one-hit wonder status, at least here in the States, where they've maybe the rest of the Chumbawamba albums have come out. I don't know. Not so good. So that song there, She's Got All the Friends That Money Can Buy. It came out in February. We're up to February, and we're plowing through the entire year. Elton John's still around. I'll play you a second or two of Someday Out of the Blue. Oops, sorry. My bad. Someday we can start. Yeah, Elton, how can we miss you if you don't go away? Man, let me not even bother with that. That's from El Dorado, the movie. Elton John releases just way entirely too much material, and frankly, a lot of it has been less than stellar. So, Crosby, Stills, Nash, and Young. There are four names you haven't heard mentioned in the same sentence in quite a while. They're still around. What label is this on? It's not Atlantic. I can't tell. R.E.? Reprise? I don't know. I'm not sure who put out this album. This single came out in February. Here's Heartland from Crosby, Stills, Nash & Young on Crap from the Past.

I've heard enough. Heartland from Crosby, Stills, Nash & Young. Frankly, I was never a big fan of their stuff even back in the 60s and 70s when it was more popular, except for Love the One You're With, a fine Stephen Stills solo composition. But they're still around. Heartland from CSNNY. It's the year in review, if you want to call it that, here on Crap from the Past. A bunch of, well, less than relevant releases from a whole big smattering of former recording artists here on Crap from the Past. 612-341-0980. Remember Mr. Big? There are actually two bands named Mr. Big. One of them was in the late 70s, and I really don't know what they sound like because it's before my time. Well, I wasn't digging that deep all that. Well, back then, because I was only 12 when the 70s ended. So, Mr. Big they wrote in on the coattails of Extreme. To be honest, in 1991, Extreme had a big old hit with, nuts. The follow-up was called Hold Hearted. Oh, More Than Words. There we go. It's actually a very nice acoustic guitar song that sounded woefully out of place on the radio, and a real nice breather from the synthy pop like Jesus Jones and EMF that was popular in 91. Mr. Big wrote in on the coattails of that particular song with a song called Just Take My Heart was the follow-up, and the big hit was To Be With You, which is not the greatest derivative, but competently played. Mr. Big is still around, and they're still on Atlantic Records, much to my surprise, and they released a song in March called Super Fantastic.

really step on the end here. Just as it's picking up speed. Actually, it's not a bad record. Super Fantastic from Mr. Big. That's a pleasant little surprise amongst all the crap that I brought in tonight. They're still around a good nine years after the big hit. They're still around. They're still signed to Atlantic. And that's Super Fantastic from Mr. Big. What else did I have on this disc that I wanted to get to? Oh, yeah. AC/DC is still around. Just to give you an idea of what AC/DC still sounds like, they too are still signed to Atlantic. Song came out in March called Stiff Upper Lip.

Sgt. Pepper Lip from AC/DC. Sounds surprisingly like Back in Black era AC/DC from 20 years ago. Amazing. Frankly, I'm not sure if that's a good thing. Stiff Upper Lip from AC/DC, released in March of the year 2000. In case you're wondering what we're doing, we're playing a whole bunch of singles that came out in 2000 that probably didn't get play anywhere else by artists you didn't know were still recording. Like, for example, Al Jarreau, who just, he was never all that popular, and he never really went away. He's been recording continuously, to the best of my knowledge, since, well, I guess since the Salad days in 80, 81, 82, when Mornin' was a hit and We're In This Love Together and the theme from Moonlighting a couple years after that. Al Jarreau's had some fine recordings over the years, and, well, let's see if this is one of them. Just to Be Loved came out in March. 31-second intro. Well, I could talk over that. It appears that he signed to GRP Records now, which has a knack with the spacey, new-agey, jazzy kind of sound that you're hearing in the background. Quite a bit more than Warner Brothers did. So, this Al Jarreau, Just to Be Loved. This is Crap from the Past here on Fresh Air Radio, KFAI, 90.3 FM, Minneapolis, 106.7 FM.

0: Al Jarreau, Just to Be Loved, came out in March and doesn't really do it for me. There's also a song by Chico DeBarge on here, but I'm just going to pass right over.
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7: 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With

0: keep it coming live. I'm Freddie Colon. I just keep the classics coming your way Monday through Friday at noon. Oh, yeah, let's go back right now to 1979, a million seller, Michael Jackson, before he got sandblasted. He never looked that good. He wants to rock with you. Coming up, I got a classic from Kool & the Gang, but right now, let's do it. You and Hot 97.
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1: WMCI. It's back, and this time you won't want to miss it. That's right. 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
2: Looks like it's going to be a pretty dreary day today. We don't have any rain in the forecast, but no sun either. It's going to be a high of 65, tonight clear, low of 55, and for Monday, sunshine, high of 75. Downtown now in the city, it's 57, and on your FM, it's 97.9.
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0: Jim O'Brien, WFIL Music. Randy, it's done by Looking Glass, and it's been a long time summertime hit on WFIL. 1022 with Jim O'Brien. The prize patrol is on the street, checking in very shortly. Herb Weiss quick tells me we've got a winner. Way to go, partner. Motown Magic, Jackson 5, looking through the windows. Jim O'Brien digs that ditty. It's 1028 on WFIL with the nonstop music and some clouds, but a lot of sunshine and 74 degrees. Congratulations, Pat Ryan and Janice Bosky. A couple of prize patrol winners over there in South Jersey. Way to go, group. And as long as we're rock and rolling, just like me. WFIL, Philadelphia. Non-stop music.
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0: Prepare yourself for a journey you've never taken. For the next few moments, you are going to know what it feels like to be a sound.
1: You're born in the pristine darkness of a speaker cone. Pure silence. And then, suddenly, you've learned the terrible truth. That a car is not an ideal acoustic environment. It exaggerates certain frequencies. It absorbs others. And as you finally approach the eardrum and the end of your brief life, as you face an eternity of hollow non-existence, you hear a voice. And the person for whom you are making the ultimate sacrifice, you hear him say,
2: "Oh, that sounds like crap."
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4: Mackie, look!
3: Nothing can destroy it. It's coming for you from space to wipe all living things from the face of the earth. 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
5: 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Which car would you like? Today I feel like the vet. 102.7 KISS FM. And we dance. The Hooters, Rick Dees in the morning, 7:18 is the time, and let's see what we're going to have in Alamosa, Colorado right now. It's -1. Bettles, Alaska, it's -21. 88 in Naples, Florida. And I think we have the best place in the nation today. Absolutely the best. Let me hear that phone. Hello, KISS.
7: Hi, Rick.
5: Yes.
7: Hey, I understand that you said that this was Mickey's 57th birthday.
5: I believe he is 57 today.
7: This is Bill Jackson. I'm calling you from Ventura, California.
5: You have that sound in your voice that I've been wrong again, Bill.
7: I was really trying to find out what happened to Mouser Size.
5: Mouser Size?
7: Yeah.
5: On the Disney cable channel, right?
7: Well, I thought you had it on your program also.
5: Well, we did have we mentioned Mouser Size, which is an aerobics thing that they had done with the Mouseketeers and Mickey and... And, of course, Rachel, you got into this for a while, didn't
8: you? Yes, it was an album, Mousercise, an aerobics Mickey Mouse dance record, to help keep you fit, just like all the Disney characters.
5: It's still available at drastically reduced prices, Bill.
8: Find it right next to the Cast of Idiots records.
5: Yes. As a matter of fact, you can find it right next to Disco Duck.
7: Yeah.
5: We have a new album out. Now, you know, for asking, I'd like to give you our new album, which makes a great ashtray for Christmas.
7: Good.
5: Just melt it.
7: Smoke.
5: Just put it in melt it in just the right way. You can give it to a friend. It's called I'm Not Crazy on Atlantic Records, including Candid Phone, also I Want to Be Elvis, and I Don't Dye My Hair, But I Bleach My Face.
7: There you go.
5: For the Geneva Conference, all right?
9: Do you know that your record is on sale in San Antonio, Texas? My daughter said she saw it on sale. I'm not kidding, in San Antonio. I think it was under the blue light at Kmart,
5: yes.
9: But I'm not sure.
5: Yeah, makes a great ashtray, what can I tell you? Hey, Bill, we'd like to also, you know, you've been so nice. I'm going to give you the new, we don't have the, we'll find Mouse Aside somewhere, I'm sure. But the new Duran Duran music video is for you. It's called Arena.
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7: Great.
5: All right, 7:19. Let's call it 7:20. The coach coming up.
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5: Hi everyone, happy holiday weekend. Welcome to the Classic Countdown. And now a top 20 salute to the hits of November 1972. Let's kick it off with a few bonus extras, including Rock and Roll Soul by Grand Funk Railroad,

Grand Funk Railroad from November 1972. President Richard Nixon was re-elected in a landslide that month over Senator George McGovern. Nixon carried 49 states and won 520 electoral votes. Also that November, Jesse Helms was elected to the Senate from North Carolina, and Joe Biden first went to the Senate from Delaware. Let's get back to November of 72 with Jethro Tull's Living in the Past.

0: The Four Tops with the third of our five bonus extras, Kiefer of the Castle. We've set the Wayback Machine for November 1972. Some of the top hits at the movie box office were Lady Sings the Blues with Diana Ross, the concert documentary Elvis on Tour, the Valachi Papers with Charles Bronson, and 1776 starring William Daniels.
1: I have come to the conclusion that one useless man is called a disgrace, that two are called a law firm, and that three or more become a Congress.
0: Back to November 72 now with Johnny Rivers, just out and moving up the charts. Here's Rockin' Pneumonia in the Sunday Night Countdown.

The last of our bonus extras from November 1972, that's Operator by Jim Croce. That month, ground was broken on the new Kingdome Stadium in Seattle, Washington. John McKay's Southern Cal Trojans were on their way to the College Football National Championship. And we're ready to roll out the top 20 of November 72, beginning with a classic called Dialogue by Chicago.

at Chicago and the follow-up to Saturday in the Park, a record called Dialogue. In November 1972, the Dow Jones Industrial Average closed above the 1,000-point mark for the first time.

Cousins Mel Harden and Tim McPherson. Good to have you along as we count down the hits and headlines of November 1972, when three men hijacked a Southern Airways DC-9 in Birmingham, Alabama, and forced it to fly to Cuba. All three men were sentenced to 20-year prison terms in Cuba and later returned to the U.S. Let's get back to our audio portrait of November 72 with the number 18 record, Thunder and Lightning by Shy Coltrane.

0: the laid-back bluesy classic from the One Hit Wonder file, Danny O'Keefe, Good Time Charlie. We're rewinding the best of November 1972, when the top-rated TV shows included All in the Family, Marcus Welby, M.D., The Mary Tyler Moore Show, Sanford and Son, and The Flip Wilson Show.
1: Oh, how you doing, Aunt Sadie?
2: Yeah, I like it here in New York, Aunt Sadie. I got a nice apartment overlooking the park.
1: No, not Central Park. The sign on top of the garage says park.
0: And the countdown rolls on with the Doobie Brothers in the number 16 slot. 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

Back-to-back favorites from November 1972. That's America's Ventura Highway at number 15 in the countdown. Carly Simon and James Taylor were married in Carly's Manhattan apartment that month. Barry Oakley of the Allman Brothers Band died in a motorcycle accident in Macon, Georgia. Don Kirshner's In Concert debuted on ABC Television. Alice Cooper, the Allman Brothers, Chuck Berry, and Blood, Sweat, and Tears were the show's first performers. While Al Green had the number 14 hit record on the radio, You Ought to Be With Me.

0: unmistakable sound of Al Green from November 1972. Good to have you with us, capping off the holiday weekend. All right, let's get back to November 1972 with the number 13 record in the countdown, Witchy Woman by the Eagle.
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2: Once you have a certain songs where people, I think, depict you as being one type of a performer, it's kind of like throwing them a curve when you come out with something like this, which is totally different. But I love this thing. I got in there with a group of people that were in the production booth that I've always said that if they ever dropped a bomb on Bell Sound that night, it would have changed their recording industry. The Backrack and David were there, Goffin and King, Schroeder and Gold, the engineer, I can never come up with his name. The guy that does all of Billy Joel's things. He's actually the production, does the productions for Billy Joel. Well, he was the engineer at Bell Sound at that time.
3: Phil Ramone.
2: Thank you.
3: I was stumbling there thinking of it, but I knew it would come to me.
2: But just loads of people, and more people than that. Lieber and Stoller were in there as well. One of the songs on the session was from them. But when you hear... instrumental come up, so you won't hear it. But the double up on the lyric and everything, I didn't do that whenever I learned this song. It was only with every breath I take. When it goes into only with every little breath I, it was just adrenaline. It was just pumped.
3: Is that right?
2: And I was so pumped because I had a cold. And these people were all of such, they were so strong in their convictions of how they wanted things done. Somebody would say, yeah, that was great. That's fine. And somebody else would say, yeah, but what if we tried and I know I got to do it again? I got to go around and do another recording. So when I got to the end of this, there was nothing left. I'd run out of pipes. I don't know how many times I recorded it, but the energy and the... I don't know what to put. Here it comes. I'll tell you about it in a second. Now, that was pure emotion, but it was because I had to go there. I couldn't make the note. There wasn't anything left to make that note, and I didn't know where to go. And I thought, go for it. You got to go for it, the falsetto. So I shot straight up there and thanked my lucky stars that it was possible to do it. And everybody said, yeah, great. And I thought, you don't know how close that came to being no ending whatsoever. And I wish I could remember the name of those guys singing the Doodabop Bops. They were a group that was successful at the time, and I had been trying... with Brian Frederick, who knows all these things.
3: I don't know who the group was, but for whatever reason, I keep thinking that it was the Halos. Could it be the Halos?
2: Yes.
3: Was
2: you
3: it the Halos?
2: You win the cigar. That's it. You got it. You.
3: They
2: win.
3: Recorded for Seven Arts. They had a record, Oh Baby, You're a Nag.
2: That's right.
3: That was the most successful.
2: Thank you. I can sleep now, Frank.
3: The Halos.
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4: 72 at WDIF. Looks like mighty good weather for tomorrow night's moped race from DIF. It'll be out at the Marion County Fair at 9 o'clock at the Grandstands. All the DIF jocks will be racing mopeds around the track there. Hope you can stop by. 9 o'clock tomorrow night. All your
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7: 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Good morning. How are you? It's such a nice day outside. Wish we were outside playing tennis. Don't forget this weekend, the 15th through the 19th of June, of course, at the Kansas City Racquet Club, our very own WHB Open Tennis Tournament. 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
4: 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KCMO, that's Frankie Valli in my eyes, adored you. Kansas City weather, mostly sunny, warm and humid, the weatherman says this afternoon. High today, 85. Clear to partly cloudy tonight and tomorrow. Mid-60s tonight, mid to upper 80s tomorrow. 76 right now with James Taylor on KCMO.
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1: This is Music Mike. 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
4: Yes, it's Mr. Buddy Holly on

Wren Twins that brought you When. That's a lost 45 on the Amy record label. Thinking about you, baby. I swear I'm thinking about you.

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Impressions, and you must believe me. You got to believe Dave the Rave. 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

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Music of today, Sharon Jones and the Dap Kings. Yes, when new music sounds this good, I just got to play it on the radio. Check it out.

0: Things and the game gets old. She is just great in concert. 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
3: The story you're about to see is true. The names have been changed to protect the innocent.

same as it ever was. What a great line. It is Once in a Lifetime with the Talking Heads, a song Talking Heads would do, but covered by Levon Helm, Take Me to the River. 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

0: we thought it'd be fun to do a what she says versus what she means.
1: Hey, I know we were going to do date night this week. I think I'm actually going to go watch the game with the guys. Is that okay?
0: Yeah, that's fine.
2: That's definitely not fine, and we'll be having a long conversation about it later.
1: Hey, what do you want for dinner?
0: I don't care. You can pick.
2: I am actually craving something, but I'm not sure what it is, so I want you to list a bunch of options until I hear one that I like.
1: Hey, are you almost ready?
0: Yeah, I'll be ready in like 10 minutes.
2: Or 20, or 30. Could be an hour. I really just want you to leave me alone.
1: We're not doing Valentine's Day gifts this year, are we?
0: No, Valentine's Day is so lame. Who even does gifts anymore?
2: Of course I want gifts. I want flowers and chocolates and massages and teddy bears and.
1: I think I like that one better.
0: Are you sure?
2: Wrong answer. I need you to choose again.
1: What's wrong, babe?
0: I have nothing to wear.
2: Actually, I have tons to wear. I'm just really overwhelmed by all my options.
1: Babe, do you want to go hang gliding for date night this week?
0: Maybe.
2: No.
1: Can I buy a magic set?
0: We'll see.
2: No.
1: Do you think I could make it as a professional trampolinist?
0: Possibly.
2: Still no.
0: Hey, do you want ice cream?
1: No, I'm okay.
2: Shoot, I really do want ice cream. I just wanted it to be your idea.
0: So, there you have it. Sometimes that's how it goes
1: Most of
0: in
1: the
0: the
1: time, that's how
0: Howard.
1: it goes.
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4: We're looking at a very proud Canadian who's very proud of the education system in Canada, I think. I think it's the goodest of all 17 countries. No, I was horrible in school. I failed math so many times I can't even count. I was good at history. No. No, I wasn't. So long ago. I preferred French over chemistry because the chemistry teacher and I just didn't have any, rapport. Sadly, as a Canadian, I don't speak French. Such is life. As a kid, my fairy godmother asked me if I wanted a long penis or a long memory. I forget my response. Like most Canadians, I like to go clubbing, but if there's no seals around. I like to go dancing. Last night I went to a dance club that was full of white kids talking black. Got so annoying, I finally left. Besides, daylight come and me want to go home. I quit my job at the helium gas factory. I refuse to be spoken to in that tone. That's the thing, my friends. I'm a one-liner comedian. I'm not a storyteller. And interesting how that all started.
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11: Got a few great cool calls on the boss line. We're going to sound some dedications. Big Al, Red, Louie, Spike, Choo Choo, Spanish Anna, Dirty Mary, Nick the Greek, Baby Carlos, Junior Pee Wee, Toots, Papo, Spot, Greasy Creep, Wuzzy, Mush, Ralph and Brucey, Ralph and Brucey. Hey, yeah, and it's our pick to make you sick, Jenny.

0: 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Motor City weather, overcast with drizzle today, high 52. Partly cloudy and cool tonight and tomorrow. Tonight's low 30, high Monday 46. Cleveland 52 degrees, Toledo 49, Detroit 49, 9 Celsius. Grant Hudson, 2020 News. 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
7: Hi, my name is Steve Chelmsford. 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Coming up next.
8: The Beatles are great, Bobby Hadley says so. And the Beatles are great, they're great.
9: I love them. I don't care what anybody thinks. I love the Beatles for them, and I'll always love them. Even when I'm 105 and an old grandmother, I love them. And Paul McCartney, if you are listening, Adrian from Brooklyn loves you with all her heart.
10: 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That's what happens to me. I can't help it. I mean, I have to move around. I can't stand still. I've tried it, and I can't do it.
11: Now, wait a minute. I wanted to say to Elvis Presley and the country that this is a real, decent, fine boy.

Elvis from 1969 with Rubberneckin'. It was featured in Elvis's last movie, Change of Habit. It was also the B-side to the single Don't Cry Daddy. Both sides reached number 6 on Billboard's Hot 100. It would be re-released in 2003 by DJ Paul Oakenfold and became an international hit in 2003. Before that, we heard from the Beatles from 1966 with Paperback Writer, number 1 on Billboard's Hot 100 for 2 non-consecutive weeks, being interrupted for 1 week by Frank Sinatra's Strangers in the Night. My name is Steve Chelmsford. I'd like to welcome you to another episode of The Mop Tops and the King, an hour of Beatles and Elvis music with some fun surprises in between. Today's episode is number 735, and I hope you enjoy today's show. Let's head back to 1968 and the Beatles' White Album. Here is a very poignant song written by Paul McCartney, Blackbird.

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1: A day without Elvis or the Beatles is like a day without sunshine. You're listening to the Mop Tops in the King with Steve Chelmsford.

0: Elvis, recorded on June 10th, 1958 in Nashville. Elvis was in the Army at this time. He was on leave. He recorded a handful of songs that would be released while he was overseas, stationed in Germany. I Need Your Love Tonight was released in March of 1959 while Elvis was in Germany and peaked at number 4 on the Hot 100. My name is Steve Chelmsford. You're listening to The Mop Tops and The King from Chelmsford, USA.
1: My theory is that when it comes to important subjects, there's only two ways a person can answer. Which way they choose tells you who that person is. For instance, there's only two kinds of people in the world. Beatles people and Elvis people. Now, Beatles people can like Elvis, and Elvis people can like Beatles, but nobody likes them both equally. Somewhere, you have to make a choice, and that choice tells you who you are.

From 1967, The Beatles with Lovely Rita. It was included on their groundbreaking album, Sgt. Pepper's Lonely Hearts Club Band, released in May of 1967. The song was written by Paul McCartney. Paul was inspired by the time he received a parking ticket in downtown London. He didn't know the name of the meter maid, but Paul was quoted as saying, "She looked like a Rita." You're listening to The Mop Tops and The Kink. My name is Steve Chelmsford. It's time now for some 3 degrees separation of Elvis and the Beatles. Today's subject, the duo Simon and Garfunkel. They were contemporaries of the Beatles, of course. In fact, they even mentioned the Beatles in one of their songs. Elvis also covered Simon and Garfunkel with a powerful version of Bridge Over Troubled Water. Paul Simon thought Elvis's version was, quote, unbelievable, and wondered how he could compete. Imagine that. Here are Simon and Garfunkel from 1968 with one of their 3 number one songs. Mrs. Robinson.

0: It's all part of our 3 degrees separation of Elvis and the Beatles. Simon and Garfunkel. Yes, they do have a connection to both Elvis and the Beatles. Mrs. Robinson was a number one song in 1968 and featured in one of my favorite films, The Graduate. My name is Steve Chelmsford. You're listening to The Mop Tops and The King. Once again, thank you so much for joining me today. I hope you're enjoying today's show. If you would like more information about the show, you could always check out our website, themoptopsandtheking.com. We also have an email address. You can reach us at stevechelmsford@yahoo.com. And we'd love to hear from you. It's time now to venture across the Atlantic Ocean to visit with our very dear friend in the north of England, Mr. Derek Shelmerdine, with this week's Elvis Unraveled.
1: Welcome to another Elvis Presley Unraveled. I'm Derek Shelmerdine, author of the book Rock and Roll Unraveled. Greetings from Harrogate in the north of England. On the 21st of December 1970, Elvis met President Richard Nixon after sending him a handwritten letter on American Airlines notepaper expressing concerns about our country. And he also suggested how he could help the country out. "I can do more good becoming a federal agent at large," he said. "I have done an in-depth study of drug abuse and communist brainwashing techniques." He took along a gift for President Nixon that day, a World War II-era Colt 45. Well, during the meeting, Elvis commented on how the Beatles had been anti-American recently. Well, of course, John Lennon launched his anti-Vietnam War campaign at the end of 1969. Elvis got his wish. He received a Bureau of Narcotics and Dangerous Drugs badge. The meeting was kept secret until the Washington Post broke the story around about a year later. Lots more stories on my website, rockandrollunraveled.com. And back to you, Steve, and your fabulous Mop Tops and the King Show.

0: The Beatles live at the Hollywood Bowl on August 23rd, 1964, with I Wanna Hold Your Hand. The atmosphere at the concert was electric, to say the least. Before that, we heard from Elvis from January of 1971, from his Elvis Country album, covering Anne Murray with Snowbird. Elvis Country hit number 12 on the Billboard charts. My name is Steve Chelmsford. 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
1: I got blisters on my fingers!
0: It's now time for what we like to call the Monkees Moment, our tribute to the prefab for the Monkees. And they do relate to the Beatles. Back in 1966, NBC created a TV show called The Monkees. The show is loosely based on the Beatles movie A Hard Day's Night. NBC was attempting to create an American version of the Beatles. And here are the Monkees from 1966 with a beautiful ballad featuring Davy Jones on lead vocals, I Wanna Be Free.

0: Ladies and gentlemen, I'd like to present one of the radio's most listened to disc jockeys, Bill Randall. William?
1: We'd like at this time to introduce you to a young fellow who, like many performers, Johnny Ray among them, come up out of nowhere to be overnight very big stars. This young fellow we saw for the first time while making a movie short. We think tonight that he's going to make television history for you. We'd like you to meet him now, Elvis Presley, and here he is.

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0: former Beatle, Paul McCartney, with a beautiful love song, My Love, written by Paul for his lovely wife, Linda. It hit number one in the USA in 1973 on Billboard's Hot 100. It came in at number nine in the UK. Before that, we heard Elvis covering the Big Joe Turner classic, Shake, Rattle, and Roll. It happens to be the first song that Elvis performed on national television. The date was January 28, 1956, on the CBS television network on the Dorsey Brothers stage show. The country and the world would never be the same.
1: Thank you. You're beautiful.
0: My name is Steve Chelmsford. You're listening to The Mop Tops and The King.
2: Elvis and the Beatles go better together than peanut butter and jelly. 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

0: Hi, I'm John.
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3: And I'm Ringo. And we're the Cavan Beatles, directly from Liverpool.
1: Oh. You're listening to the Mop Tops and the King with Steve Chelmsford.
3: Yay!
1: What was that? Woo. Nice one, Stevie.

The Beatles, from their White Album, released on November 22nd, 1968, with Helter Skelter. The song was written by Paul McCartney. Paul wanted to show the world that the Beatles could really rock. He wanted to record something very raucous. I believe he heard something by The Who, or a comment made by The Who, that they were the nastiest, loudest rock and roll band in the world. Paul begged to differ with The Who. Before that, we heard from Elvis with Blue Suede Shoes, live on stage in Las Vegas in August of 1969. It was the first time Elvis performed live since 1961. My name is Steve Chelmsford. You're listening to The Mop Tops and The King from Chelmsford, USA.

0: What are you doing this for?
1: We're doing this for peace and basically to show that the world is, you know, going astray in its thinking.
0: What are you doing?
1: We are getting wet in a shower because basically we talked it over, Chastity and myself, and we came to the conclusion that civilization was nothing more than an effective sewage system. And so by the use of plumbing, we hope to demonstrate this to the world.
2: There is another reason why we do the show. We're trying to spread a little joy and happiness to the entire world, one listener at a time, through the music of Elvis and the Beatles.
3: Thank you very much.
2: You're listening to The Mop Tops and The King. And once again, it is my pleasure to welcome back to the MTK studio, the one and only Mark with a K. Mark, it's always a pleasure.
4: Thank you. Same here.
2: Now, Mark, we all know that whatever we read on the internet is true, right?
4: Not always.
2: Yeah, so there's a story that Elvis and one of your most favorite artists, Connie Francis, have a connection. According to the internet, Connie Francis was performing and Elvis was in attendance and she sang a song, one of her songs called Mama, which Elvis felt to be very emotionally reminded him of his own mother, and he had to leave the room. That's the story that I've heard.
4: Amazing. She was phenomenal. One of my all-time favorite female singers of all time. She died in July of 2025. And let's take a listen to one of her songs, a song that she did not want to record. Her father pressured her to record it. She was on her last record before the label was about to drop her. And she recorded Who's Sorry Now? It did nothing until Dick Clark played it in January of 58, and it became her first top five hit. So let's hear it. 1958, Connie Francis, and Who's Sorry Now? On The Mop Tops and The King.

0: Elvis from 1960 with The Girl Next Door Went a Walkin' from his album. Elvis is back. If you listen closely to the lyrics, times were a bit different back then. Can you believe it was 66 years ago? Wow. Before that, we heard from Connie Francis from 1958 with Who's Sorry Now? And I'd like to say it's always good to see Mark with a K. Mark, thank you so much for dropping by the MTK studio.
1: Thank you very much.
0: You're listening to The Mop Tops and The King. We do take requests here on the show, and we have one. We received a very nice email from Scott Kirkman, who listens to the show on WERU in Maine. Thank you very much, Scott. Scott would like to hear former Beatle John Lennon from 1973 with Mind Games.

0: John Lennon from the fall of 1973 with the title track to his third solo album, Mind Games. The single hit the top 20 in the USA, while the album went top 10. And we're sending it out to Scott Kirkman, who listens to the show in Maine on WERU. Thank you so much, Scott. My name is Steve Chelmsford. I'd like to thank all of you for joining me today on the Mop Tops and the King. I hope you've enjoyed today's show. Special thanks to Derek Shelmerdine, Mark with a K, and of course Scott, and all the stations that carry the show. Thank you very much. But most of all, thank you. We'll see you next week. Bye-bye.
1: Hello, everybody. I'm Dusty.
2: Thanks, Mo.
3: I'd like to say thank you on behalf of the group and ourselves. I hope we pass the audition.
4: Elvis has left the building. Thank you and good night.
5: Thank you very much.
6: Thank you very much.
7: Thank you very much, ladies and gentlemen. Thank you.
5: Thank you very much.
7: Thank you.
5: You're beautiful.
7: Thank you very much.
5: Okay. Thank you, baby.
7: Thank you.
5: You're fantastic. Thank you very much. Thank you very much.